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0: 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Caitlin

0: He was not a big time player for them at that time. He'd be dusted off by Ty Lue and say, go ahead. And he'd walk up to the ref and he'd say, either you're going to handle this or I'm going to handle this. You choose. Meaning the ref would have to get the game in line or Kendrick Perkins was going to get the game in line.
1: I love that.
0: And that to me is what the next step is for the Knicks. If Knicks fans believe that Wemby is playing dirty, that's their right to believe that. You got to knock him around a little bit. I mean, I'm not suggesting to hurt someone or do something to like overly dirty.
2: No, I got you.
1: But if Wemby's setting sports. The tone by doing that to Jalen Brunson, they should be reactive.
2: Yeah,
1: not in a way that's going to impact the game, but still be physical back.
2: Yeah, no, they have to do that. But the other part to this that bothers me with the Knicks is that they weren't more dominant on the glass against the Spurs lineup when they went small in the fourth quarter. That surprised me.
0: I think you're underrating your guy that you love.
2: Dylan Harper was great. He had 5 rebounds alone in the fourth quarter. And he was awesome.
0: But here's why I say that. I don't believe, personally, rebounding is based on height. I believe it's based on angles, positioning, and effort. And your guy that you love, Dylan Harper, knows the angles, positions himself well, and provides the effort.
2: You said you don't think rebounding is based on height?
0: The best rebounder.
2: Being taller gives you an opportunity to be a better rebounder.
0: Yeah, I don't know any better rebounder than Dennis Rodman.
2: No, there wasn't, but Dennis Rodman wasn't short. He was 6'6", 6'7".
0: Okay.
2: Yeah,
0: he's Josh not Hart, short. Unbelievable rebounder. He's 6'5", right? Dylan Harper is an unbelievable rebounder. How tall is he? 6'4"?
2: Yeah, I'd rather be 7'4" and be that guy.
0: I understand.
2: Yeah,
0: like, but you still got to position yourself right to go get
2: I'm not saying that. What I am saying is this. When you got OG Anunoby and Karl Towns on the court, those guys have got to find a way to come away with more rebounds than Devin Vassell, Steph Castle, De'Aaron Fox, and Dylan Harper, along with Victor Wembanyama.
0: Okay, what
2: Wemby only had one rebound in the fourth quarter. One.
0: But what does that tell you about the Spurs, though? What does that tell you about the Spurs and those guys you just mentioned?
2: No, it tells me that they're dogs, and that's great. I love that mentality. But size matters, no matter what anybody wants to tell you. Like, it actually matters. If I'm taller, I'm bigger, I have a decided advantage in terms of being able to rebound the basketball. Bill Parcells said this about football, but it remains true across all sports. There are only so many big people in the world, and you got to have your share of them. And last night, the Spurs elected to take most of their big people off the court. If you're the New York Knicks, you got to make them pay. Because otherwise, the Spurs are going to make you pay. And that's exactly what they did. Those guards getting downhill, hunting the matchups, putting those Knicks defenders in a blender and getting to the free throw line. The Spurs got in the bonus with 8 minutes and 10 seconds to go in the fourth quarter. 8 minutes in the bonus. We just shooting free throws for 8 minutes.
0: Well,
2: that is insane.
0: We are going to talk next to as A-list of A-list can be. Hugh Jackman in studio. Awesome actor. Next on Sports.
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9: Walter of Hobbitage, you have murdered my sons and my grandson. As where we go, I accept your life and the life of your daughter.

0: and he's drawn a statue. He spotted inside the park. Somebody in New York City gave him a key to the park, because for those who don't live here, you have to have a key to get into Gramercy Park. So I'm sure there's some sort of an internal investigation to find out who got him in there.
1: There's a hotel nearby that actually has a key to the park. So maybe there was some shenanigans with the hotel. They allowed him to have the key.
0: Interesting.
1: For a little bit.
0: Also interesting is what he was sketching. Do you guys know what statue he was sketching?
2: I do not.
0: He sketched a picture of Edwin Booth, the brother of John Wilkes Booth, who in 1865 assassinated President Abraham Lincoln.
3: That's the statue?
2: Kind of dark. That one out.
1: Okay. Yeah, that's kind of dark.
3: But why is that a statue?
0: That's what it says online.
2: What on what website?
4: Edwin Booth was like a famous actor. It's not like they're celebrating John Wilkes.
0: Just saying.
2: Yeah, it's close enough.
1: John Wilkes, why would you take a... I mean, you can't dim his light just because his brother did something nefarious, right?
0: Yep.
1: He's a great actor.
0: He's a Shakespearean actor.
1: If he's statue worthy as
2: an
1: actor...
2: Where's the statue?
0: It's in Gramercy Park.
2: Gramercy Park. That's the actual... Edwin Booth. I didn't know if he was just... Yeah, looking at a different picture or something.
0: I want to see the photo of the sketch. Do you think we'll ever see it?
1: No.
2: No.
1: Especially if the...
0: If they win, I kind of need the sketch on a t-shirt. You go to a park, you're just chilling on a beautiful New York City day, you're sketching Edwin Booth, and all of a sudden, you tap into your killer instincts, and you go out and win.
1: If they win, Knicks fans will demand that statue be ripped down.
4: By the way, Edwin and John Wilkes had a third brother named Junius Brutus.
0: Junius Brutus Booth?
4: Junior. Booth Jr.
0: Hold on. Yeah. Junius Brutus
4: Booth Jr. So there was another Junius Brutus Booth, obviously.
0: Obviously.
4: Their father, potentially.
0: You know, you're not meeting a lot of Junius Brutuses out there these days.
4: No, yeah. No relation, I think, to the former Nuggets GM.
0: Oh, JB.
1: Goes by JB.
0: Copy, yeah. I know that guy.
1: JB.
0: We all know JB.
1: Yeah, everybody know JB. Knicks fans will rip that statue down. If that becomes the turning point,
0: the lore
1: for Wemby in this series, that moment in Gramercy Park, rip the statue down. It's gotta go. It's gotta go.
0: Sorry, Edwin.
1: Sorry, it's gotta go.
0: You've been relocated.
1: Yeah, put you in the next Hamilton play. Sorry, it's gotta go.
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1: Vegas Golden Knights. So we're going to go with the Canes. Rob Brendamore, friend of the show. He's the coach for the Hurricanes. We have to back the Hurricanes. So we're going to place a bet on the money line for the Hurricanes. It's $100 with a payout of $187. That is the play of the day.
14: He survived a terrible, terrible moment in our history.
15: The most unsportsmanlike moment of the day.
16: That was terrible.
17: Was not a great look.
2: Guys, you guys take pride when I screw up, right? Think bad things happen to me?
0: Not always.
1: No.
2: Well, I know Pat, actually, people have said to me recently, boy, Pat really doesn't like you anymore. I said, I didn't notice that, but that is interesting, and I've thought about that more. Anyway, not the point. Because I do believe that to be true now, but that's not the point.
0: Okay, what is the point?
2: The point is, twice in the last week, I've had someone walk in a one-person bathroom when I'm in the bathroom.
0: Are you not locking the door?
2: I thought I did.
0: So this feels like user
1: that
0: error.
1: Like,
2: hold
1: yeah.
2: on. Ready for this?
0: Okay, I'm ready.
2: Yesterday, I leave the building. Where's the car? Oh, there's my car. It's blocked in by another car because it's like on the side. So I open the door. There's a guy lying down. I'm like, oh my God, I'm sorry. I went to the wrong car. I have a rental car because I got into a car accident recently, but I walked into a guy was clearly like on a lunch break or whatever it was.
0: But he left the car unlocked?
2: By accident.
1: So you're having some privacy issues the last
0: clearly.
1: Last couple days.
2: Nothing was weird about that except for me walking
0: what
2: into someone.
0: What was his reaction?
2: He jumped up like, what are you doing in my car? I was in someone's car.
1: Trying to rob me.
2: I don't know what this car looks like because it's not actually my car. So it's been... Yeah, it's been interesting. Anyway, thought you guys would enjoy my tomfoolery, I guess. You know how you know you're a great coach?
1: Hmm.
2: When your connections last for as long as connections have lasted for Jimmy Johnson.
0: Oh, yeah. He was there last night.
2: Specifically with two guys. You know how you get connected to players? When 20 years prior or so, even longer than that, you could put a picture of you, Jay-Z, and Worldwide Wes. And then 20-some-odd years later, you could have the picture again last night at the Garden. Mm. It's Jimmy Johnson. Worldwide Wes, for those who are unaware, he works for the Knicks now. He's one of the great connectors of high-level people in the history of sports and entertainment. So the picture that we are showing on television, on ESPN, I will describe on radio. He says 20 years apart. It looks longer than 20 years apart. But that's how you know Jimmy Johnson got players. Like, those relationships are unbelievable. 20 years later, Jay-Z, Worldwide West, suited up as a member of the Knicks. And Jimmy Johnson, Hall of Fame coach of the Garden last night.
1: That's pretty cool.
2: Did you ever meet Worldwide West?
1: No.
2: But you know a million people that
1: Everybody knows Worldwide West.
2: From Michael to LeBron to Jimmy Johnson to Jay-Z. Yeah. Like, you name it, they know
1: you
2: him.
1: You don't have to meet him to know him.
2: Right.
0: He's worldwide.
1: He's worldwide. How do you get that title, Worldwide West?
0: When you're connecting people like that,
1: Worldwide
0: you're
1: West.
0: Omnipresent.
3: Yeah. It's like how we started calling Nuno Big Nations.
2: I think it started. I could be wrong. I think it actually started, I want to say, with the Wagner family. Milt Wagner, DeJuan Wagner, and now DJ Wagner. I want to say that was one of his first connections somehow back in the day. I could be wrong about that. We can double check that. But he's... There's nobody in sports better at sales, so to speak, in relationships than Worldwide West.
1: Wasn't he linked with Coach Cal for a long time?
2: Oh, yeah.
1: Yeah. Him and Cal.
2: Yeah. Next. You know, normally you don't have halftime press conferences. You have Lisa Salters on the sidelines or George Sedano on the sidelines on radio doing interviews. Last night we had a halftime press conference from Danhausen, WWE superstar.
16: All right, you know, it's a team effort. Danhausen has cursed the Cavaliers. He swept them, and now we must continue the uncursing for the San Antonio Spurs. So, he's going to go talk to Mike Brown. He's going to talk to Brunsonhausen. He's going to talk to Cathausen. He's going to talk to Harthausen. And we must keep going. Go Knicks.
2: He has taken this. They sell Brunsonhausen gear now on the WWE
1: That's
2: store and the NBA
1: cool,
2: store.
1: Super cool, yeah.
2: I mean, it's remarkable what he has been able to accomplish, and I think he's a part of the run, right?
0: But they lost last night.
2: I understand that, but we always talk about that thing, right? With these teams, right? I think the first time I remember it was 02 Angels, the Rally Monkeys, right? I mean, is he the thing? If the Knicks win it all, is he the thing? Is it Danhausen? Is it Devil Wears Prada 2 with Karl Anthony Towns?
0: Again, the streak is broken.
2: I mean... He's at the parade.
1: So did Danhausen curse the Spurs?
2: He said something about uncursing.
0: That's why I asked.
1: I'm trying to figure it out.
0: Because
1: I don't
0: the
1: know
0: Knicks lost
1: can,
0: last night.
2: He can't turn on the Knicks.
1: You lift the curse on the Knicks.
0: But he was in a Knicks jersey.
1: But if you're cursing the Spurs, aren't you playing both sides?
0: Can't do that.
2: But he's gotten so big. I literally said to David Dennis Jr. when he was in here earlier, go back and listen on the podcast in the 9 a.m. Eastern hour. I said, did you see Danhausen last night? And he said, he's a wrestling guy. He goes, no, he was doing the 6 o'clock Sports Center. He was doing the 6 o'clock Sports Center? People work their whole life to get on the 6 o'clock Sports Center.
0: We may never even sniff it. And Danhausen is on the 6 o'clock Sports Center.
2: With Christine Williamson, who's awesome at
0: She's
2: what
0: amazing.
2: She does. But it's Christine, it's Danhausen on the 6 p.m. Sports Center last night. All right, Cam, I believe, sent one in of Alex Rodriguez, who is a governor of the Minnesota Timberwolves. Just want to point that out for A-Rod here. Cam?
4: Yeah, so Zach Gelb posted that a friend just texted me a photo of A-Rod at one of the team stores for NBA Finals Game 3 at MSG. So A-Rod just, you know, as we all know, man of the people, going into team stores, buying merch with his own money. People aren't giving him stuff for free. I guess he's not as big in New York as all the other guys that he has to go into these team stores and get all this stuff himself.
2: I don't know that that's the angle as much as if you own the T-Wolves, you can't be buying Knicks gear.
1: That's exactly where I went.
2: You are a New Yorker, but you're no longer a Knicks guy.
0: You're a Yankee.
1: What are you doing in the team store? Listen.
0: What if somebody wanted him to buy something?
1: I am an owner. I have an interest in the Minnesota Timberwolves.
2: Yes.
1: I am not wearing New York Knicks stuff, nor am I patronizing New York Knicks gear.
0: Okay, question for you.
2: He has two daughters he could order on online if they wanted it. Like, come on.
0: But hang on a second. You are from New York. You grew up here. You won a championship here. Alex Rodriguez, Yankee legend, right? if you had an ownership stake in the Orlando Magic, but your son, who grew up here or, you know, wanted to talk to you about this, says, hey, you're going to be at the Garden. It looks like the best party in the whole world for Game 3. Can you get me something from the team store? You're going to tell your son no.
1: No.
2: Yeah.
1: No,
2: CC's
1: right. You're going to wear this Paolo Banchero jersey until we trade him, but you're going to wear that. Because guess what? If I own the Orlando Magic, that means you'll eventually own the Orlando Magic. And you need to know about the business, and you need to support the business.
2: That's right.
1: Nah, we ain't doing that.
2: If you want to be taken out of the
1: How does it work, like, if you're somebody like D-Wade, where you play for one franchise,
2: that's
1: got a statue
2: different.
1: With him, and you own a part of another franchise?
2: Tricky. Different.
1: That's complicated.
2: No. Alex Rodriguez did not. I am a big A-Rod fan. Alex Rodriguez did not play for the New York Knicks.
1: He didn't, exactly.
2: This is different. This is, if he owned the Minnesota Twins and took his family to get stuff at the Yankee shop, totally acceptable. Different.
0: Yeah, that's acceptable. Different.
2: He owns the T-Wolves, was a Hall of Fame caliber baseball player, obviously. Not in the Hall of Fame, but you get the point.
1: He'll be in Hall of Fame.
2: I mean,
0: he's
2: like,
0: a champion
2: no,
0: in New York.
2: You can't be buying stuff from the team store for another organization. You can't. That's a conflict of interest. And yeah, CC's right. You're written out of the will at that point.
1: 1,000%.
2: You want the Magic? You wear Magic gear.
1: Yeah, exactly.
2: You wear that Paolo jersey until I turn it into a Giannis jersey. Simple as that. We are on a Wednesday. We're on Sportsmanlike, presented by Progressive Insurance.
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1: Good, because we are too. 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Thank you to those that are already up on Facebook Live, brought to you by Castillo Funeral Home and Cremation. 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And if you want to participate in the show, not a lot of room today with having two guests, but texts are always welcomed. And that number is 877-909-1007. And that's the Cigar Affair in Uptown Maumee's text line. And they have 1,000 boxes of cigars open for you right now. And I'm pretty sure you're going to find something delicious. All right, let's just get started, man. We got Tom Cole coming up in less than 20 minutes. Next hour, it's a double shot of Tom. Tom Cole this hour. Next hour, Tom Moreland, the new AD at the University of Toledo. Yes, it's a Tom Tuesday. I almost changed my name to Tom. All right, the 2026 FIFA World Cup kicks off Thursday when host Mexico plays South Africa. Team USA's first game is Friday against Paraguay, or Paraguay, whatever it is. Well, check out this new promo.
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2: 39 days of a sport you stopped caring about when you turned 12. Oh, come on. The last game you went to was your nephew's, and that was only because your sister forgot the halftime orange slices. I know you don't know what offsides is, and that you're completely baffled as to why they refer to the field as the pitch. Nonetheless, you will be chanting, USA! USA! Right until that little country you've never heard of sends us packing before you can take the tags off your Team USA jersey. So buckle up for the wild ride that is a 0-0 tie, the World Cup. All the excitement of hockey without the excitement.
1: Let's say hello and howdy doody to the producer of this fine broadcast. That would be Chris.
4: Hollywood. Good morning. Good morning, Din Man.
1: So, should I start gloating now, or should we wait? What do you want? What
4: go
1: do you want?
4: For it.
1: You
4: do
1: want
4: your
1: me
4: thing.
1: To start gloating?
4: What were you right about? Tell the people what you were right about. I called it yesterday.
1: I said they were gonna. I said the Knicks were gonna lose because Trump was there.
4: Okay,
1: you did. And I was damn spot on.
4: You did.
1: I was so impressed with, and we're gonna break this down and work it out throughout the show today. We have a lot to cover today, and
4: yes.
1: I'm very excited. But I was really impressed with how the young team, the San Antonio Spurs, did at Madison Square Garden. It was a friggin' zoo.
4: I can agree with that.
1: And they handled it. And I don't know what happened in New York. I was really surprised by that. When they came back the way they came back, and then all of a sudden, okay, why are you looking at me that way? You're looking at me in a funky manner.
4: You said you don't know what happened to New York.
1: Yeah.
4: Keep going. I want you to.
1: I don't know what happened in New York. What happened? I mean, other than they stopped making their shots in the fourth quarter, that was it. They competed all the way through. I mean, it was tight. It was back and forth.
4: They did. San Antonio hit their shots all night.
1: I wouldn't say all night.
4: But their role players did their job.
1: Right.
4: Okay.
1: And
4: are we going to ignore the elephant in the room?
1: I don't know what the elephant is, so tell me what it ain't me.
4: Did you see the giraffe, you know, punch Brunson in the back of the head? You saw that?
1: Yeah, I saw that. He should have been kicked out.
4: Okay.
1: But the refs didn't do it.
4: All right.
1: But
4: as long as we can agree there.
1: Well, yeah, but I mean, woulda, coulda, okay. Shoulda. I mean, the way that Cat was holding on to Wemby. How is that not a foul? He's holding him down so he can't move. How is that a foul?
4: I agree. The refs
1: suck. It should be. Yeah,
4: the refs suck yesterday.
1: They did suck.
4: Okay.
1: But it doesn't matter because now
4: your team
1: we got
4: one.
1: No, he's not my team. here's what I'm. Listen, I was fully prepared to get on board the Knicks bandwagon only because I like seeing history.
4: Okay.
1: I don't like their douchey fans.
4: I can agree. All the celebs in the front row.
1: Yeah. And all of that. I mean, that's just annoying as hell.
4: That was like Millionaire Row right there.
1: Yeah. They did raise $1 million for charity last night.
4: I saw.
1: If you stick around, people, you'll hear all about it on the show today. I am rooting for competitive and drama sports because that's what I live for.
4: Okay.
1: I'm not sure what's better, the Stanley Cup Finals or the NBA Finals.
4: Oh, Stanley Cup, easy.
1: I tell you, they're
4: easy.
1: And the Wings aren't playing, obviously.
4: Yeah.
1: The Wings are dealing with their captain who wants to abandon ship and go play at where? Florida, Vegas, or Minnesota. That's where he wants to go. Where he has all his pals that played with him on the Olympic team.
4: We don't have to send him anywhere.
1: I know. That's the thing.
4: We don't have to trade him.
1: Yeah, but how good is he going to be if he's bitter and angry?
4: How good has he been when he wasn't?
1: I mean, you know how much better I would be if I wasn't bitter and angry every time I walked in this building? No, I'm kidding. I love Cumulus, and I love being here in this beautiful. Yeah, I'm kind of embarrassed. We have guests coming by today. It's like, okay, excuse our mess.
4: Did you clean up?
1: No.
4: Okay.
1: Well, no.
4: Hey.
1: Anyway, I just want good competitive sports.
4: You know why
1: sports.
4: I say the Stanley Cup is better? Because we don't talk about the officiating. We don't say, oh, those guys. Watch the game and we enjoy it.
1: I still think the ref missed that call that he waved off on that goal in game two.
4: Yeah.
1: Yeah, I think that should have been a goal. I didn't see goalie interference. I don't get that.
4: Yeah.
1: But anyway, I don't know puck the way I know hoops.
4: Yeah, that's how I feel.
1: And you know what I really don't know? Soccer.
4: Well.
1: But I make it a commitment to all you soccer nuts out there, because I know there's people out there.
4: All six of you guys?
1: No, there's soccer's huge in Toledo, dude. I am going to make a valiant or gallant or whatever. I'm going to a concerted effort.
4: Okay.
1: To try to get into it.
4: For how long?
1: I don't know.
4: Until Team USA.
1: I have ADHD. Okay.
4: I mean, that.
1: And
4: it starts what? The 12th?
1: It starts Friday.
4: Yeah.
1: Well, Thursday is the kickoff, and then Friday is USA and Paraguay.
4: Okay. Mm.
1: And so I'm gonna try and watch it and try to get into it, and because I love drama, and if there's drama there, but the only thing is when I've tried to do it before, is. It just doesn't.
4: It usually comes on in the middle of the night.
1: It's boring,
4: so,
1: dude.
4: Yeah.
1: It's boring.
4: That's fair.
1: Although I love watching the women, maybe because I'm a pervert.
4: Yeah, I was going to say those short shorts.
1: Could be that I'm a pervert. I like watching, you know, but no disrespect to my wife. I like her in shorts as well. And if she wants to run around the pitch, I'll gladly check out her booty. Anyway, all right, let's move on. Sports on TV. Here's what we got. MLB, Minnesota at Detroit, 640 on DSN. He's 2-0. His ERA is 1.74. Troy Melton on the hill for my Tigers.
4: Our best pitcher right now.
1: Let's hope that, you know, Minnesota, last time they played, they may have gotten swept. Mm-hmm. I know Minnesota shellacked them.
4: Yeah.
1: So we'll see what happens with that. Hopefully it's a different team. Skankies at Cleveland, the Guard Indians at 640. I believe that's on Guardians TV. Cincinnati at San Diego, 940 on Reds TV. St. Paul at Toledo, 705. By the way, I've secured tickets for tomorrow night's game for the Mud Hens.
4: I'm ready.
1: Listen, people, you don't want to pay those ridiculous prices for at Comerica Park for the Tigers?
4: Yeah.
1: And see a full Hall of Fame pitcher?
4: Tigers might be cheaper.
1: Wednesday night, Justin Verlander, Hollywood and I are predicting about four innings pitching.
4: Yeah.
1: We don't know for sure. But we're going to see Justin Verlander.
4: They said 75 pitches, right?
1: That's what they said they were looking for. Things can change.
4: Yeah.
1: And it'll be the second time I've seen him. I saw him on a rehab stint, and last time he was in Toledo, I believe it was 2015. So I've secured tickets, so you and I will be there. There and our spouses. There are, I believe, there's still limited tickets left.
4: Yes.
1: You know, so if, like down the right field line, down the left field line. So if you want to go, it's going to be rocking, man.
4: Yeah, it's going to be a good time.
1: Yeah, I can't wait. So Anyway, but tonight they play at 7:05. Last night, Tigers were off, but in Cleveland, Cody Bellinger had a two-run single with the bases loaded in the 10th inning. The Yankees beat the Guard Indians 7-5 last night, which helps my Tigers.
4: Yeah.
1: Not that, you know.
4: They went extra innings, too.
1: Yep, 10 innings. I'm a Guardians fan when they're not playing Detroit, but when Detroit is chasing them, I'm not a Guardians fan. Now, in the playoffs, the Guardians, they get in, then I'll be rooting for them. The Guard Indians. Anyway, the Reds misplayed three consecutive bunts by the Padres in the seventh inning. San Diego, 6-2 wieners over the Reds last night. So there's your baseball. Stanley Cup Finals, Carolina at Vegas, 8 o'clock on ABC. Vegas is up 2-1. Give me your original thoughts. They're in Las Vegas.
4: Mm-hmm.
1: Carolina's down 2-1. Do they tie it up tonight? Your thoughts, Hollywood, go.
4: So 3-1 Golden Knights today.
1: Well, now, can you look at that with impartiality because you want Vegas to win?
4: I mean, minus the third period, Vegas dominated that game.
1: Okay.
4: Fair?
1: I'm just looking forward to a good
4: I don't know what happened in that third period, though. It was like, it was a cavalanche.
1: I love it. You mean the Pistons were playing the Cavs and they got their ass kicked?
4: It was a cavalanche.
1: Yeah, it's funny. Well, I'm looking forward to that tonight. That's on ABC. WNBA, Atlanta at Chicago, 7 o'clock.
4: Did you see your girl last night?
1: On ESPN. I couldn't find her. What channel was she on?
4: I think it was on Prime.
1: Oh, I didn't look there. It's the only place I didn't look.
4: She had a game winner.
1: Did she?
4: Yeah.
1: I saw they won by one.
4: Yeah.
1: Nice. All right. Tom Cole going to be joining us Tuesday with Tom. Tom from Taylor Automotive.
4: Yes.
1: He's their community outreach dude, and he's awesome. He's going to be joining us here shortly. Matter of fact, he should be, we're about 10 minutes.
4: He'll be jumping on soon.
1: Something we are going to talk to him about because he's all about football, and he played quarterback.
4: Mm-hmm. The leader of the team.
1: The college football world is still ablaze this morning. Smoke is coming from Lubbock, Texas, ladies and gentlemen. The news that Brendan Sorsby, the Texas Tech quarterback, who's under scrutiny for betting on football.
4: Mm-hmm.
1: Okay. He placed more than 9,000 bets.
4: Mm.
1: Some court documents say he placed over 10,000 wagers.
4: Mm.
1: Nobody knows for sure.
4: Okay.
1: Across college and professional sports over a four-year period. He placed at least 40 bets on Indiana Hoosiers football.
4: Mm.
1: And individual players, so prop bets, while he was on the team's roster as a freshman in 2022.
4: Insider trading?
1: Yes. Court filings reveal two of those bets were accidentally placed against Indiana.
4: Only two.
1: Accidentally.
4: Only two.
1: That's BS, man. Yeah.
4: There you go.
1: Don't lie to me, okay? Let's see. And his legal team argues that he never explicitly bet against his teammates' performances. Okay, but there's two where he did.
4: Mm-hmm.
1: He didn't play in the games he wagered on.
4: So?
1: And the big news is why everybody's pissed off. He will be allowed to play next season per a judge from Texas.
4: Yeah.
1: Sorsby, by his own admission, committed what most thought before yesterday was an unforgivable offense, betting on his own team. His own team, yep. The NCAA, in defeat, filed an accelerated appeal with the Court of Appeals in Amarillo, Texas. Here's the kooky news. All four judges who preside over that court.
4: What school did they go to?
1: Texas Tech grads.
4: Wow.
1: Gee.
4: How convenient is that?
1: How do you think they're going to rule?
4: Yeah.
1: Okay. Sorsby will miss the first two games of the season.
4: Mm.
1: So he's getting a slap on the pinky.
4: Aww.
1: Not even on the wrist.
4: Yeah. Okay.
1: He's going to miss that big, brutal contest with Abilene Christian and Oregon State. And then he's eligible to play for the rest of the year. And here's a bit of a twist. The Big Ten is talking about banning its schools from playing Tech in all sports. Okay, can they do it that fast? Can they say boycott anybody that's playing them this year? I don't think you can.
4: You'll probably lose that game.
1: Because you have contracts. You'd have to forfeit.
4: Yeah.
1: Is the Big Ten got ball stones enough to be able to do that, to be able to say, we're going to take a stand? And I thought I heard the SEC is looking at the possibility of doing the same thing.
4: If both conferences do it, then you have a win.
1: What are they in, the Big 12?
4: Yep.
1: What is the Big 12 saying about this? Are they saying, what are they saying?
4: Listen,
1: it's just wrong. Listen, I understand he's an addict, and he went through 35 days. It wasn't 30, Hollywood.
4: Oh,
1: I was wrong.
4: Weeks.
1: 35 days,
4: man,
1: of inpatient treatment, and I say, good for you.
4: Yes.
1: Now, is he doing it just to get cleared?
4: Yes.
1: Or is he doing it because he realizes he really needs help? I don't know. I don't know the kid's heart.
4: The Big Ten doesn't play, though. So it doesn't.
1: Okay, so this has no effect.
4: Yeah.
1: No effect.
4: But if I'm the Big Ten or the SEC,
1: right,
4: let the kid play, and then you just give this program the death penalty and vacate all their wins that he plays in.
1: All right, so
4: what about
1: the kid in basketball?
4: The Alabama kid?
1: Yeah, was it in Alabama? He got an injunction just like this, and he was allowed to play for like 2 weeks,
4: yeah,
1: and then they took it away.
4: Yeah,
1: that's what's going to happen here. This kid is not going to play.
4: He's going to play.
1: He's not going to play.
4: He's going to play.
1: Want to put some money on it?
4: I bet he would.
1: I don't see how he can play. I mean, the outrageousness by reaction of so many people. What?
4: I understand he's a kid. I understand he's young. I don't see how these NFL teams are like, oh, he's such a good prospect, and if he plays well, he'll be a first-round pick. He's going to do this in the NFL, too.
1: Hold on a second. You don't believe that people can't overcome their addictions? Because if you don't believe that, you're looking at somebody who did.
4: I didn't say you can't overcome your addiction.
1: Okay. So, once a gambler, always a gambler? Once an addict, always an addict?
4: It shifts to something else.
1: Okay, but maybe it's something healthy, like...
4: Possibly.
1: Good, like putting in good food in your body and stop eating processed sugar and crap.
4: You'll go to the other end of the spectrum.
1: I'm
4: not saying that's a bad thing.
1: Okay, so I think you can play in the NFL.
4: I think we all have problems and
1: everybody,
4: challenges.
1: Yeah. Everybody does, dude. I'm rooting for the kid, but he ain't playing.
4: I don't think he should play this season.
1: Here's what Adam Schefter said about Sorsby. Let me play this clip for
0: you. If Brendan Sorsby goes out and lights it up and is the best quarterback in college football, I'm going to guess that team's not going to be all that worried about it. And if he falls off this year, the way that some of the other quarterbacks who went into last season, who were thought to be top prospects that didn't turn out to be that way in their last year of college football, if he plays that way, I think it might be another red flag for teams. So I don't mean to oversimplify it, but I do think it'll be tied to a large extent his performance this year and how effective it is or isn't. I think it'll be an issue that a team would have no problem getting over and past if the guy's playing like a first-round talent. Hmm.
1: I can't disagree with him, what he said. That's the sad reality of it all.
4: The beauty of this country is we have no morals.
1: Well,
4: everyone.
1: I don't know if I can throw everybody under the bus, but I get what you're saying.
4: We don't have morals.
1: This is all about. You know how many eyeballs are going to be on Texas Tech football this year if this kid is allowed to play? Which I don't think he's going to.
4: They got a good coach. They got a good system. He should do fine if he plays.
1: People are going to tune in to root against him.
4: I'm not.
1: People are going to tune in to hex him.
4: I don't want the kid to have a bad year. I just don't think that. All right, let's say you play, right? How about you go to treatment until the season? 5 weeks? It's not really.
1: Yeah, but who are we to say how long you have to go through something?
4: It'll be a continued thing. Like if you go to alcohol and drug treatment, you'll go to AA after.
1: Oh, yeah.
4: You'll have.
1: Well, how do we not know? He might be doing that. He might be going to daily meetings or weekly meetings.
4: That's all I'm asking for. Don't just do this because we know the NCAA is investigating your 10,000 bets. And then Texas Tech has paid for you to go to this nice treatment facility. I'm not upset with the kid. I'm really not. I understand. I don't know his family background. I understand a lot of these kids want to make money off of football in any way, and if you don't have NIL, you're eating at the calf while your teammate's driving around in a brand new BMW. So I get it. And it's not even your teammate. It's other college kids. This just seems fishy. And I think that a lot of other players wouldn't quite. If he wasn't a quarterback, this wouldn't go the same. Let's put it that way.
1: No.
4: Okay.
1: No. No.
4: It's a double standard right now.
3: Well, no, because quarterbacks are the stars in football. I don't care at what level.
4: There you go.
3: It can be, you know, first kids just starting out, sixth and seventh graders.
4: Yeah.
3: Pee-wee football, yeah. Whatever. The quarterback's a star. You know, speaking of quarterbacks.
4: We got one.
3: We have a quarterback on hold right now. It's Tuesdays with Tom Cole. We have a double shot of Tom today.
4: I'm cool with that.
3: Tom's each hour. All right, Tom Cole coming up next. Stick around, Daddy, and text me if you got any comments about what we're talking about, even though we know we're right. 877-909-1007. The show continues next on ESPN Radio, 100.7 The Ticket.
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12: Good morning, my man.
1: Welcome. How are you?
13: Good, Dan. Thanks so much. Thanks, Hollywood. Great to be with you guys.
1: So, you heard us. You were in the green room. We were talking about Texas Tech QB Brendan Sorsby. Bet on over 10,000 sporting events, including his old team. And he's now cleared to play. Give me your thoughts on all of this and all the fallout.
13: Well, I thought you and Hollywood had a really interesting discussion. I really enjoyed it. I think two things can be true at the same time. Sometimes we forget that. I'm with you, Denny, on redemption. I'm with you on second chances. If you've lived long enough in life, you've seen so many stories of people turning their lives around, becoming positive contributors to the community, understanding they made mistakes. I kind of think that's what America is. But on the other side of that for me is I always was brought up to believe it was a privilege to play sports, a privilege to play football. And in order to do those things, you had to live by a certain code and do certain things. Mm-hmm. And I don't wish any negative to this young man. But maybe you know, he could make a positive contribution in another way and go around and talk to kids about gambling. I think that's, you know, obviously a major issue on college campuses today. And it's already gotten down to high school level, if you can believe that. So I don't know. Both things can be true at the same time. I think gambling is one of the hardest addictions to overcome. You know the story of Art Schleister. You read the book out on Schleister a while back. It's so unbelievable. You can't even fathom a man giving up his wife, his kids, his home. He gambled his parents' farm away, spent 25 years in jail. I think he's out now. But he started in Earl Bruce took him to the Little Brown Jug races in Delaware, Ohio. I went to school there at Ohio Wesleyan, and Earl Bruce, as his coach at the time, took him to bet on the trotters, and that's what started Schleister's betting. And gotcha. So it's a tough gig, I think, gambling is. So I hope he overcomes it, but it's extremely – I had a counselor once tell me it was more difficult to get off – it's easier to get off heroin than it is to stop being a degenerate gambler.
1: Wow. All right, so – I didn't know that about Earl Bruce. Blame Earl.
12: Yeah.
1: All right, let me ask you this. Do you think he's ever going to play a down this year for Texas Tech, or are they going to come to their senses and stop this kid from playing?
13: Well, you know, I don't know. I should ask my daughter. She's a magistrate, but I think there's going to be so much pushback, as you guys did such a great job today framing. I don't think they can do it. I think that I don't think he's going to play there, but who knows? You know, I would have never thought that 1,000 things that have happened in the world of sports in the last 5 years have happened. So I'm not a soothsayer. I don't know if he should be playing sports. I think he should stay in counseling. I think he could go around talking to kids in high schools and colleges, and he could change lives.
12: Agreed.
13: You know, hey, this happened to me. Don't make this mistake, you know, and he could change lives.
1: Yeah, but the only way you can change lives is if he becomes a national figure for something positive that kids are going to look up to.
12: Yeah.
1: So he's got to play.
12: You don't have to be a quarterback.
1: He's got to play, though.
12: I think the only problem is there's no consequence right now, based on what you're saying. There's zero consequence. So
1: no, two games.
12: Come on now. This mic sucks. Okay, I'm going back.
1: No, it's actually better.
12: You like it better?
1: Yeah, I do. Okay. Yeah, it's no, it works.
12: All right, cool.
1: You can do it. I can make some more adjustments on it, but go ahead.
12: But yeah, I think without the – I don't want to punish the kid because he has a gambling problem, but I don't want to give him this easy out. You already got the big money. You got the NIL deals. You got paid. They let you out of your deal at – Cincinnati, and I think Cincinnati is definitely behind some of this, and Indiana, one of the two schools are pushing this a little bit further, but you can't just keep on breezing by without any consequences.
1: Two games. And this is how stupid they are down in Texas. Well, he's got two games. He's sitting out two games.
13: Well, and you know, guys, yeah, I think something that might be paramount here, and that is the health of the young man.
12: Yes.
13: And is it going to be healthy for him to get back in that environment and have all the attention on him and play football again? You know, there's a life after football. Mm-hmm. And he may, just for his own personal health and well-being, that might not be the best environment for him.
1: All right, let's switch it over. Last night, Spurs-Knicks. Spurs come out. What a battle that was. What a fun game to watch. They were able to pull it out. Give me your thoughts on, what is it, game three last night? The NBA Finals.
13: Yeah, Knicks are tough. They're a lot better than I ever thought they were. They're hardcore. They're street tough. They kind of play a version of street ball in a lot of ways. They are tough, physical guys, and they're unafraid. They play totally unafraid. That one corner shot that that fella made at a key time was unbelievable.
1: OG Anunoby.
13: Looked like Larry Bird shooting from behind the basket.
1: It was.
13: With a guy in his face.
12: It was a good shot, yeah.
1: Yeah, it was a great shot.
13: But Wemby, to me, you know, he's going to put on 15 pounds in the next year and a half, 2 years. He's going to lift weights. He's going to put on 15 pounds. And if they start putting Wemby closer to the basket all the time,
12: yes,
13: he's going to be unstoppable. I know he can drill the long ball, and I get that. But, man, when he's down low in the blocks or the high lob, he is unstoppable. He is such a special athlete. To me, he's the face of the NBA going forward for the next 12 years.
1: Yeah, he's fun to watch, yeah. and he really showed up. What did he have, 32 last night?
12: Yeah, he had a great game. He just gets drained when he goes to the paint. You can tell.
1: Yeah, you
12: they
1: can tell.
12: They beat him up.
1: Yeah, they do. And that's the only way you can stop him.
12: Yeah.
1: So, yeah, fun game to watch. Now, do you think the Knicks are still going to end up winning this thing, Tom?
13: I think the Knicks take a lot of energy out of you because they just come at you. They drive. They're physical. They beat on you. I think they may have taken a lot out of the Spurs last night, even though Wemby was great. Mm-hmm. I can never – I shouldn't talk about betting, for God's sakes. But I'd never bet against Wemby. He's just such a special talent, and I like him so much. But the Knicks take a lot out of you.
12: Agree.
1: All right, let's talk about challenges. In baseball, you got the ABS system. You got challenges of calls on the base paths. You got the NBA last night. There was a couple challenges. NFL, of course, we know that. Give me your thoughts on the challenges in professional sports. Is it becoming too big of a distraction? Is it becoming a way for the TV networks to make more money with more commercials? Give me your thoughts, Tom Cole.
13: Yeah, it's, again, there's two sides of the street on this, and I guess I'm on the old guy side of the street because I'm an old guy. But I never really cared for any of that. I didn't care if the ump missed a call and in baseball, you know, he missed 10 pitches during the game. I didn't care. The NFL, they missed pass interference or whatever. They miss it every game. The NBA, what happens is they destroy the flow of the game. There is no flow. You know, with all the challenges, the TV commercials, they destroy the flow of the game. The people want a perfectly called game. It's called sport. And the reason it's sport is because it is not perfect. You're going to have bad umps. You're going to have bad refs. You know, I always kind of appreciated that. I coached for 30 years in college and high school football, and I can tell you I never lost a game because of a ref. I lost a game because I made stupid calls and made stupid decisions. But the refs didn't, you know, you have so many opportunities to win a game. They want perfection. People want perfection. And I think it becomes boring after a while. I don't care where it is on the AB look on it. It was a quarter of an inch outside. And I don't care. Let's let the guy call it and let's play ball.
1: Yeah, I disagree with you. I love the fact that they can hold these guys accountable. Because you don't know what kind of mood this ump or referee is having. We don't know if they got money on the game. We don't know any of that.
12: Yeah.
1: And serious. Oh, well, who was that ref in the NBA that got kicked out and went to prison?
12: I
1: forget that dude's name.
12: I remember
1: that. Yeah,
12: remember
1: that dude years ago.
13: I think there was a little syndicate in that.
1: Yeah, there was. Organized crime was involved in that one. But
13: organized crime.
1: There was. Anyway, I personally love it. I don't like how long it takes in the NBA. Baseball
12: does it's
1: quick.
12: The best. It's quick.
1: They are quick. Mm-hmm. NFL, not quick enough.
12: And I don't understand why, because you have, especially with the NFL, New York's looking at every play. Just tell them they're wrong.
1: Yeah. Exactly.
12: Hey, make this quick.
1: Just like they do in the NFL. They'll buzz down and say you missed something.
12: Yeah, you were wrong.
1: All right.
13: Hey, can you guys give me a sidebar comment on this, though?
1: Go ahead.
13: When I watched the Tiger broadcast –

0: when somebody's bringing the heat and they're throwing a fastball. That's pretty easy. Yeah. Curveball's easy.
1: Yeah.
0: You know, anyway. Yeah, they don't have anything to add to the game. That's why they do that. All right. Speaking of the Tigers, they've only lost, what is it, one game in June?
1: One game this month, baby.
0: Do you think the ship has been righted, and will you be at Fifth Third Field tomorrow to see a Hall of Famer, Justin Verlander, pitch for the Mudhens?
2: Yeah, that's going to be a packed house. Verlander's great. I've seen him a number of times, and he's truly remarkable. That's great for Toledo, great for the Hens. That'll be a fun night. But in regards to Denny and Hollywood, have they righted the ship? I think so. I mean, those bats they got back, they make a difference. You know, Glaber, you got to give him credit. You know, he's a professional bat at the plate, getting those people back, and he protects some of the other people that are weaker in the lineup. You know, there's not as much pressure on these other guys. I think they have righted the ship. Can they dig out of this? You know, the odds and the Vegas people, we keep talking about betting today, but the odds and the Vegas people would tell you, no, it's too much to overcome. But they're only 5.5 down in a wild card. They could make a great run. They could get in as a wild card. And you guys know, once you get in, it's in. I don't care whether you won the division or whatever. Once you're in and right. You have a good pitching staff,
0: right.
2: You're in. Scooble's coming back. McGonigal's the guy that amazes me. I mean, this young guy from Double A, you think he spent one day in Toledo, Triple A, you know, two on, two out, bottom of the ninth, you know, he's facing a guy throwing 99 to 100, and that son of a gun stood in there, and he rifled the winning shot into right field and smashed it. I love watching McGonigal, but I think they got a shot at the wild card.
0: He's my favorite Tiger.
1: Yeah, that's fair.
0: I love McGonigal.
1: That's fair.
0: He's fun to watch. Okay. Now, you know what? They've been keeping quiet on it. Check it, Hollywood. Is Scooble pitching in Toledo this weekend? Because he's due for another rehab.
2: Right.
0: And how beautiful would that be for the Mudhens if you got Verlander on Wednesday, Scooble on Friday or Saturday or even Sunday?
2: Oh, man, that'd be fantastic. And great for Toledo, you know? That's really cool.
0: It is. All right, last set of questions, okay? The World Cup kicks off Thursday. USA kicks off their first game on Friday. Do you think the World Cup is going to be that big of a deal here in this country? Do you think that soccer or football has made enough inroads where it's going to be a big damn deal and get a huge television rating, Tom Cole?
2: I do think it's a big deal, and you know, I'm always been a American football man, and I know less than zero about soccer, but I do know because of the dangers inherently involved, and you guys played football, I played football, a lot of young parents have rethought the football thing, and they've tried to make it safer and all that. You still get hit in the head. I don't care how safe you make it, you still get hit in the head. So I think a lot of kids have certainly switched to soccer, and even though there are more injuries in soccer than in football, if you go back and really look at it. But anyways, I think it is a big deal, Den. And one of the, I don't know if you guys saw this commercial. You guys are TV aficionados. You probably did. It's one of the best commercials I've ever seen. These guys are sitting in a bar in the United States, and these kind of roughneck guys are talking about soccer and how you know, the United States doesn't have a chance. They can't win. They won't be able to compete. You know, negative. They can't do it. Can't do it. Can't do it. And at the other end of the bar, there's a guy with his head down. You don't really get a look at his face right away. And he's sitting by himself. He raises his head up, and he says, "Hey, what's the matter? Don't you believe in miracles?" It's Mike Ruzioni.
0: Yeah. No way.
2: It is super cool. I'm telling you.
0: I haven't seen it.
2: And then he gets up and walks out. He just doesn't say anything else. He gets up and walks out.
0: I love it.
1: He didn't pay his tab.
0: Yeah, they're not winning squat. Let's hope they get out of their whatever it is they're in,
1: their pool,
0: their whatever it is. Will you be watching it?
2: You know, I always try to be as honest as I can with you guys, and I'll watch the Ruzioni commercial, but no, I'm not a,
1: there you go,
2: I'm
1: Tom.
2: Not a soccer guy.
0: There you go,
1: Tom.
0: You're not going to watch it either?
1: I mean, I have a show to do.
0: Right. So we got to peep it out. I'm hoping, Tom Cole, that I get bitten by the soccer bug. I love competition. I love drama. And I don't care what the sport is. I'll watch it if you got those things. And it needs to be exciting. The problem with soccer is every time I try to watch them, you get 90 minutes and it's nil-nil. I'm like, this

0: stupid.
1: Just a bunch of dogging. Yeah.
0: I could go play 9 holes, you know, or 18 holes.
2: That's right.
0: Tom Cole is the community outreach coordinator at Taylor Automotive, locally owned and locally committed. What are you working on in the community right now, Tom?
2: Well, guys, I had the privilege to give out an award Sunday, the community on BCSN, the Community Positive Impact Award to Scott Walters, who runs the band at Scott. If you've ever seen the band at Scott, they're
0: amazing.
2: Remarkable.
0: Amazing.
2: Yeah, they're remarkable. And it was an honor to give Scott the award.
0: That is awesome, cool. Dude. I love what you guys are doing in the community.
2: By the way,
0: is our billboard started yet so I can promote it on the air?
2: Let me talk to Nick. Did you guys figure out all the stuff you needed to know you had on it?
0: Yeah, I sent it to him, and he said he gave me the thumbs up, so I'm just waiting to hear
2: Nick's as good as it gets. He's the best marketing guy around, and I'll check with him today, and I'll email you guys.
0: All right, sounds cool. Good. All right, Tom Cole, every Tuesday. Have a great rest of your day, my brother.
2: Thanks, guys, for having me on. I appreciate it.
0: All right, good
1: have
0: stuff.
1: A good week.
0: I love having him on.
1: Yes, sir.
0: All right, let's break. Coming back, I have an awesome feel-good, good news story of the day, and it's local.
1: Okay.
0: You're going to like it, people. And then next hour, our second dose of Tom.
1: Tom
0: Moreland. It's a Tom Tuesday on the radio. He's a new AD. Is he going to be our first in-studio guest? I think he might be.
1: We had Chris Wormley.
0: Was he in studio?
1: Yeah. You weren't.
0: I wasn't. No, I'm talking about with me.
1: Well, yeah, since you...
0: Show doesn't count unless I'm in studio.
1: You started working, you know.
0: Yep. All right, so stick around. 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
0: 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We've been firing a lot at you people. You can also watch us on Facebook Live, brought to you by Castillo Funeral Home and Cremation. All right, it's time now for the feel-good, good news story of the day, brought to you by Danny's Cafe in Rossford, 600 Dixie Highway. Tonight, free line dancing, ladies and gentlemen.
14: Okay.
0: Free line dancing, I think it starts at, I don't know, well, let me take a look, because I'm on their Facebook page right now. Looks like it starts at 6 p.m., line right. dancing, and then Arctic Clam is this weekend, Friday night starting at 7, Saturday night, Sonic Temple. So, by the way, because of the roundabout BS that's going on in Rossford, listen, when it's done, it's going to be beautiful.
14: Okay.
0: They're putting a roundabout right in front of Danny's.
14: Okay.
0: Okay, and it's going to have a band shell. So they're going to have concerts.
14: Out there?
0: They're going to block off the roads and have concerts throughout
14: That'll
0: the summer.
14: That'll be cool.
0: It's going to be awesome.
14: That'll be cool.
0: Danny's going to be the prime place.
14: Yeah. So I'm not usually a fan of roundabouts, but, you know.
0: I love roundabouts. They're the greatest thing ever because you got so many morons. The only thing with roundabouts is the people that are afraid.
14: Yeah.
0: But other than that, there's not many of those. It usually go. I love them. I didn't think I would, but I do.
14: Okay.
0: They have shuttle service now on Thursday, Friday, and Saturday.
14: All right.
0: To help you out. So they're giving away a weekly gas card. And if you park at behind the Rossford Rec Center in the LOF or NSG lot, they're going to have shuttles Thursday, Friday, Saturday.
14: That'll be cool.
0: It's a little walk. Yeah. Get your steps in, people. All right, hit me with the theme, my man.
15: And now, it's time for the good.
16: Good news is good news, and the good news is...
17: I've got good news and good news.
0: It's a local story out of Toledo. So if you take a Saturday stroll north of Ottawa Park, Well, leave your valuables at home because, you know. No, I'm kidding. I love Ottawa Park. I'm playing golf there Thursday. Yeah. Looking forward to that. Well, guess what? If you do that, you might stumble upon an unexpected treat. Bags of homemade cookies and banana bread waiting beneath a colorful sign that says, The Cookie Bench. It's operated on a pay-what-you-can model. Every treat on the bench is free to take. And everything there is baked from scratch by neighborhood resident Britt Shadel. So back in March, Ms. Shadel, who's a baking aficionado, she started brainstorming ways to deal with cookies that her three-person family can't finish.
14: Okay.
0: She's like, oh my gosh, I can't feed my kids any more cookies. So I just started putting it out on my bench for my neighbors. So she'd pack the treats individually, place dozens out on the bench over the weekend.
14: Okay.
0: And then she'd spread the word on her neighborhood Facebook group. Are you in your neighborhood Facebook group?
14: Not at all.
0: Oh, dude, you got to be on there. The gossip, the juice, the juicy, you know, whatever. And it took off. She says, I like making people smile. And I really like to make people happy. And I think food is a love language of mine. So the menu... classics like chocolate chip, lemon sugar, and then she is very inventive with some of her flavors like salted raspberry walnut.
14: That's different.
0: And candied almonds cookies.
14: Okay.
0: Man, I love cookies.
14: Yeah.
0: I might just go over there on a Saturday morning and just gobble them all up. She also makes banana bread, which I like warm
14: I like banana bread.
0: Warm banana bread with some butter on it.
14: Okay.
0: Ooh, I'm having a good time. She says, every time I'd post, within 8 minutes, somebody would be at the cookie bench, and the treats would be gone within 2 hours.
14: That means your cookies are good.
0: So she's been doing it for 3 months. She created the Facebook page for the bench at The Cookie Bench Toledo. She's also now on TikTok, which is The Cookie Bench 419. She posts videos of her stocking the bench, making the candied almonds and directing her followers to the bench location. Now, this is cool. She also leaves a journal for people that come by to write notes. Well, she was flipping through the notebook a few weeks ago, and she found an anonymous note that said, listen to this. This is Toledo, people. These are our neighbors. Here's what it said. My family had no food today, and you helped us eat.
14: That's amazing.
0: I mean, it was crappy food, cookies and sugar, stuff you don't need. But if that's all you got.
14: You get some bread. Banana bread is good for you.
0: Yep. Yep. Yeah, that's like, I am drinking soda, even though it's horrible for me. But at least it's diet.
14: I get the hydrate.
0: Exactly. I mean, to say that, we had no food today, you helped us eat. Well, that immediately, you know, shocked her, and she wanted to help the family. But she had to find them. So she goes up on Facebook. She posted the note and asked for the author to DM her, private message. And they did.
14: That's cool.
0: So they were new to Toledo, had young children, and were going through a rough time financially, like all of us do.
14: Mm-hmm.
0: And so what does she do? She gets up on social media. She asks her neighborhood group for donations. Within days, she collected hundreds of dollars worth of groceries and dried goods, as well as a Visa and a Kroger gift card.
14: That's cool.
0: The mom came over and didn't expect all this stuff. She was like, no, stop it. This is too much. I'm like, no, this is not. You're not alone. Toledo has you.
14: That's amazing.
0: By the way, the Cookie Bench operates on Saturdays.
14: Shout out to Britt.
0: Way to go, girl. Way to go. It just... What an awesome story, and that's why it's the good news, feel-good story of the day, brought to you by Danny's Cafe in Rossford. They are the world's cleanest restaurant and worth the hassle to get there with that stupid roundabout. All right, we have to break, dude.
14: Yeah.
0: Our second dose of Tom.
14: Okay.
0: Tom Moreland. I forgot to ask Tom Cole what he would ask him, but I think he texted me.
14: Okay.
0: On a question to ask him. I think it has something to do with... the gambler in Texas Tech.
14: Yeah,
0: so
14: I was going to touch on that.
0: It's going to be good. Coming back, though, I got a lot to say about the NBA Finals last night.
14: The WNBA?
0: And why they lost, because I called it.
14: Okay.
0: I got some funny stuff planned. So stick around. Hour 2, Denny Radio Sports and More, brought to you by Cinco de Mayo Mexican Bar and Grill, continues next on ESPN Radio 100.7 The Ticket.
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1: 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Thank you, Johnny Castillo. And thank you for coming to the disco party, Johnny.
2: Yeah.
1: Did you see him?
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1: It's hard to see him because he's low. 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That is the Cigar Fair in Uptown Maumee, where they have 1,000 boxes open right now in their ginormous humidor. All right, we kind of talked around it the first hour. And now I want to get into a little bit more and explain why I said what I said yesterday about the Spurs were going to win the game. But let's start with this.
3: Brunson's looked like they're going to lob it. Nope. Ananobi, corner three, fires away. Shot's no good. And the Spurs win. What a response from San Antonio. They do it again. An inspiring road win. And they are right back in the series. The Knicks lead cut 2-1.
1: Wemby got his redemption after stinking up the joint of game two.
2: You do?
1: And he cost him the game with that turnover at the end. Now, yes. You can't throw it all on him, but that really, really hurt. He had 32 friggin' points, 8 boards, 6 assists, 3 blocks. And he did it in one of the most raucous places to play, Madison Square Garden, with all the beautiful people.
2: New Yorkers suck.
1: How do you really feel? Is Timothy Chalamet, has he hit puberty yet?
2: I just found out who that guy was this year.
1: He's some actor.
2: Yeah.
1: But people love him.
2: Shout out to people.
1: You know those dopes that sit courtside don't pay for those? Well, some of them.
2: Some of them do.
1: Most of them don't.
2: Yeah. Most of them.
1: They said Chalamet is one of the guys that doesn't pay.
2: Okay. Spike pays. Is it a black thing?
1: It might be. Damn racists.
2: Spike loves his Knicks.
1: He was on the court a couple times last night, screaming at the refs with his arms out like this. I'm like, man, I'd love to be sitting right next to him. That would be a blast.
2: Very entertaining.
1: But unfortunately for the Knicks, the streak is broken. They entered the night on a heater. 13-game postseason winning streak, while it came to an end. It was also the Knicks' first home NBA Finals appearance since 1999, and they lost. Mm. A bizarre stat trend for a championship round. Mm. The road team has won every single game so far this series. Brunson, also at 32 points. OG Ananobi had 28. He's a beast. The rest of the Knicks, they kind of sucked. Cat had 11 points. San Antonio opened the game on fire, hit 10 of their first 13 shots. They had a double-digit lead. Then New York woke up the Garden crowd, 42-point second quarter, turning a 12-point deficit into a 64-57 halftime lead.
2: They went off.
1: And, you know, I thought the way they came back in that second quarter, I thought for dang sure that, okay, San Antonio, you had your little fun in the first quarter, but guess what? We're winning this game, and we're going to sweep you. 42 points in a quarter?
2: They had a big quarter.
1: Dude,
2: I told you that yesterday.
1: Big. That's monstrous.
2: I said that yesterday. I was like, San Antonio can't come out and get the lead and then relax. And they came back in the third.
1: So, yeah, well, and then the dagger, De'Aaron Fox, came up with a massive shot in closing minutes, drilling a critical step-back jumper.
3: Bang!
1: That's
3: bang!
1: Right.
3: Bang!
1: I love it when he says, he always says it on a three.
3: Bang!
1: Yeah, that was awesome. So now we have game four, Madison Square Garden, on Wednesday at 8:30, where the Spurs will look to square the series, which means the Den Man is going to have to record it because I plan on being down at Fifth Third Field.
2: How do you think
1: Justin Verlander?
2: How do you think game four goes? We had a feeling about game three. We kind of knew.
1: I think New York wins it. I think they win it. And I'm starting to think that maybe my 4-2 was New York 4-2. I feel 4-2.
2: I don't think home court advantage really matters right now, though. Honestly,
1: like
2: it's
1: Tom
2: more
1: Cole, like Tom pressure. Cole said earlier in the show, the way that the Knicks beat you up.
2: They foul you.
1: And, you know, is Wemby going to be able to.
2: He fought back yesterday. Yeah. That was an MMA move I saw. Yeah. Right to the back of the Brunson's head.
1: Yeah, what was that all about? Well, Brunson was doing his share of stuff.
2: That was dirty, though.
1: Okay, well, New York never does anything dirty.
2: He punched him in the head, didn't he?
1: I don't know if I call that a punch.
2: You're 7 feet tall.
1: Okay, and your punch can't be too hard because you're 7 feet tall and your arms are like string beans, okay? Anyway, I don't think you can defend Brunson because Brunson plays very physical and hard and dirty at times. So you can't really – you're going to do it. You're going to get it.
2: I'm not against it. Anyway. I'm not against it. It should have been a tech, though.
1: For those of you that wondered why I was so confident that San Antonio was going to win, it wasn't based on anything other than this. President Trump inserted himself into the story by becoming the first sitting president to attend an NBA Finals game. He was there last night, taking in Game 3 at the Garden.
2: Okay.
1: He was there as a guest of Knicks owner James Dolan. And you wonder, how did the fans react when he appeared on the Jumbotron during the national anthem and he wasn't even saluting, and then all of a sudden he put his hand up to salute, which, whatever. It's
2: they
1: not
2: didn't show him on the broadcast, did they?
1: Oh, yeah.
2: Okay.
1: That's how I saw it.
2: Okay.
1: I remember hearing it. Here's how Madison Square Garden responded to seeing him on the Jumbo.

0: I don't care if you're Barack Obama or Joe Biden or Donald Trump. You should not be at an NBA game.
1: Yeah.
0: You shouldn't.
1: That's what we were saying.
0: You're going to have to sacrifice
1: any game,
0: all of that for the honor of being the president. Now, on the other hand, New York fans are douchebags. Yeah. You don't boo the president. I don't care if you voted for him or not.
1: It was a mixed crowd.
0: I think that was the bad omen for New York.
1: Them booing the president?
0: No, by him being there.
1: Yeah, I don't think he should have been there.
0: I don't think he should have either. Yeah. And I don't care who you are. It's not about politics. I don't care what initial you have next to your name. You can't do that to the fans who pay money to be there.
1: It was.
0: They didn't get their party right outside the arena. Mm-hmm. People had to be at Central Park, and they had to be other parts. You made it hard on the people who you're supposed to represent, so you don't show up.
1: And the first quarter, you can kind of tell it wasn't that. They were kind of quiet. I was like, the Garden is kind of quiet. Well, we came out hot.
0: That's why.
1: Yeah.
0: You got nothing to cheer when the show starts playing. I don't like the alien. I think it's the show.
1: The show.
0: Anyway, the camera quickly cut to Jalen Brunson.
1: Yeah.
0: And then, you know, people start cheering like crazy. The reception was not entirely negative. Like you said, there were some cheers.
1: Mm-hmm.
0: And some fans made pro-Trump signs. But, dude, you can't ignore the... ignore the booze.
1: Yeah, I wasn't a fan. It was a circus last night.
0: Now, and this is another bad omen. So when the Knicks fans were camped out.
1: I saw this video.
0: In front of the hotel where the Spurs were staying.
1: Yeah.
0: They're walking out to their luxury bus to take them over to the Garden.
1: Mm-hmm. The Trotter.
0: And listen to this fan heckling the players.
2: You're gonna be out of here in 2 days.
0: Yo, keep the bus running.
1: That was funny.
0: That is funny. Guess what? He jinxed his team.
1: Oh man.
0: Blame this guy.
1: Well, they were doing the same thing.
2: Keep the bus running. See ya. Oh, yo, what up?
1: Wimby cracked a smile.
0: He did. He's waving.
2: Get ready to go golfing, buddy.
0: He's going to go golfing, buddy. Get ready to go golfing. That's funny.
1: That was funny.
0: I wonder how this guy feels now.
1: I mean, you couldn't have thought that they were going to get swept.
0: No, but you would think first game, Madison Square Garden, send him down. If you want to send him down, that'd be great. Do you really think that, that...
1: I thought San Antonio was going to win yesterday.
0: Yeah. Well, I think because of what I said yesterday.
1: And analytically, they're up 2-1.
0: Who is?
1: The Spurs.
0: Oh, that's what, what's his name from Cleveland? That's what he says. By the way, there was a really cool thing that happened last night in the NBA Finals. Celebrity Row is worth $1 million. We now know that.
1: Okay.
0: The Knicks announced that that was the winning bid. Coming in, they had an auction for two seats courtside for last night's game at the Garden, and the winning bid was some law firm, whatever, and a private equity firm, and it was a fundraiser to benefit the Garden of Dreams Foundation, and the Knicks said it was the largest single donation in the history of the foundation, and they work with MSG companies to assist children at need in the tri-state area. So the seats are located, Hollywood, in the section, let's see, VIP 10, row AA, seats 25 and 26, right off center court.
1: That might be worth $1 million.
0: Yeah, if you got it.
1: If you got it. Yeah. I mean.
0: I don't know. I don't know many people in radio that got that kind of money, I'm here to tell you. But you don't know what those seats cost because the team doesn't sell them. And instead, they're given to celebrity fans like Tracy Morgan, really? Mm-hmm. And Timothy Chalamet, who, does that guy even own a razor? Does he even shave? Can he shave? Anyway, they're always courtside. But you know what they cost around the court?
1: How much?
0: $75,000 a ticket.
1: Woo!
0: Yeah.
1: That's salary right there.
0: That ain't radio. That ain't radio money, my man. All right, there you go. We're going to break early because we have our second Tom in studio. We have Tom Cole.
1: Yes, I'm surrounded by Rockets.
0: He's a triple Hall of Famer, Tom
1: triple
0: Cole.
1: Threat. There you go.
0: And I'm wearing my Rockets gear. My daughter, a proud alum from Toledo. Hollywood, I need to ask you a question.
1: Yes.
0: Don't be a Bowling Green douchebag to our guest. All right?
1: I'll try my best.
0: I'm glad you're not wearing your Bowling Green shirt.
1: I didn't wear my BG stuff. I decided to rock the Ali.
0: I almost sent you a text saying, don't wear your BG crap. I don't want to offend our guest. All right, Tom Moreland, the new AD. How does he like Toledo? How do they deal with NIL? We got a bunch of questions, and if you got one, text it, 877-909-1007. It's Denny Radio Sports and More, brought to you by Cinco de Mayo Mexican Bar and Grill. 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
13: Danny Schaefer.
14: That's right. You're not dreaming. I actually look this good.
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0: All right, welcome back, Buzz Girls. Danny Radio Sports and More brought to you by Cinco de Mayo Mexican Bar and Grill. I'm pumped up. It's a double shot of Tom. Tom Cole last hour. And now we have Tom Moreland, the new AD at UT or UToledo. That's kind of exciting. He's been here, I don't know, end of April, and we got him in studio. Let me give him the round of applause that we give everybody on the show. Tom, welcome to the broadcast.
15: Thank you. Thank you. Appreciate you having me on, guys.
0: All right. So, well, let's hope you feel that way when we're done.
15: Okay. The heavy hitters.
0: Did anybody warn you about me and my reputation?
15: Zero.
0: Okay, good.
16: That's a good
0: That's
16: thing.
0: Good.
15: I think maybe a good reputation. You know sports.
0: You didn't Google me, right?
15: I did not.
0: Okay, good.
15: I did not.
0: Don't Google.
15: I'm flying blind into this thing, which I think it's a good thing.
0: You're a smart man. Don't Google Danny Schaefer Toledo Radio. All this bad stuff will come up.
15: Okay.
0: All right,
15: none of it's true.
0: You're from, you mentioned off air, you're from Milwaukee. Does that mean you're a Packer fan?
15: Yeah.
0: Oh, gosh. Well, strike one.
16: Well, we started off bad.
0: Packer fan.
15: Here's the thing, guys. When you grow up in Wisconsin, I mean, it's going to impact your social life as a young person if you're not a Packers fan.
16: Yeah, that's fair.
15: It's not a choice when you live here.
0: Yeah,
15: not a choice whatsoever.
0: Yeah, it's you're a prisoner.
15: Yeah.
0: You're a prisoner to the Pack.
15: Yeah.
0: Okay, and then you went to school at Iowa.
15: Yep, I was a walk-on baseball player at the University of Iowa. Absolutely loved it. It was a really good
0: experience. Look like you're in pretty good shape right now.
15: I appreciate
0: it. What do you bench press?
15: More than you?
0: Of course. Everybody does. Dude, I'm 67 years old. I'm an old freaking man.
15: Yeah.
0: No, but you look good. All right. So you've been here since what, April?
15: My first day, I think officially was May 11th.
0: Oh, okay. So May 11th. Yeah. And, where are you living?
15: We just closed on a home in Ottawa Hills. So we're really excited about it. Really close to the office. The boys can get to games. We have two young boys, so I can pop back and forth really easily. And so we've had a great realtor. The people that have really helped with the transition have been awesome. It's been a really, really good experience so far.
0: Did I read, Tom Moreland, that they were very close to giving you the gig the last time before they gave it to Brian Blair?
15: Correct.
0: Were you pissed when you didn't get it?
15: No. I get that question a lot. I think the only reason somebody wouldn't come back to this type of opportunity, honestly, would just be ego. Mm-hmm. But then the other big reason is, right, we always talk about people. And so we have an incredible president in Dr. Holloway. And when him and I first talked, we just really connected.
16: That's good.
15: If you look at President Holloway, he's been at Big Ten universities. He's also left the footprint. He's come back to this type of footprint in Northwest Ohio. And so when him and I really had that first conversation, we connected right off the bat.
0: Well, he said you were the dude. I mean, it was just, it became obvious when you shared your vision that you were the guy. When did you know you were the guy?
15: When he offered me the job.
0: You didn't think you were going to get it before then?
15: I think like most competitors in sports, you're pretty hard on yourself, right? And so I remember we had the interview that morning in Detroit, and by the time I landed in the airport back in Champaign, I went through a wave of emotions, right? You get through the interview. And I said this in my press conference, it never really felt like an interview. Mm-hmm. It just felt like people that had really important conversation that care about the institution, care about the Toledo community, Northwest Ohio. But then I landed in the airport, and thank goodness I walked about maybe 50 steps off the airplane and I got the phone call. And so that was, it was an opportunity of a lifetime, and I accepted right there on the spot.
0: So family, kids, wife, how many kids?
15: Yeah, we got two young kids. We got a four-year-old and a two-year-old.
0: Oh, that's the best.
15: The four-year-old's already doing TOL, which is a good thing. He's
0: nice.
15: Got that down.
0: That's nice.
15: Got a great wife. She's a business executive, but what they can expect for our family is to be absolutely entrenched in the Toledo community. We couldn't be more excited.
16: That's amazing.
0: Okay, so has there been any point since you got here where you went, holy crap, what have I gotten myself into?
15: In a positive way.
0: Okay, explain that.
15: I think when you look at our fan base, our alumni, our donor base, they are incredibly engaged.
16: Yes.
15: 2 weeks ago, I was at MAC AD meetings, and when you look at the University of Toledo, the city, just the overall region, right, you see the population size of Toledo, the suburbs, Northwest Ohio. When you compare us to the other schools in our conference, we're a little bit different.
16: Yeah.
15: We have a great market. We have a great sports market, right? You got the Walleye, you got the Mud Hens, you have large golf events. I don't think you see those in a lot of other communities. And so it was like, wow, we have a great sports market. People care about the Rockets, they follow them. They may say they're also fans of maybe a school north of here, south of here.
16: South of here. Yeah.
15: But you know what, though? They know every player on a roster.
16: Yes.
15: They know all of our head coaches. They know all of our assistant coaches. And so I've said to some of them, are you sure you're a fan of those places? Because it sounds like you're a pretty big Rocket fan. And so we just have great fans here. We have great support, but need to grow it.
0: Well, here's the thing, though, about that. When Michigan Ohio State plays, Toledo better not be playing because there ain't nobody at the game.
15: Yeah.
0: Because, you know, if it's in Ann Arbor or if it's in Columbus, it takes over. And I've been in this town, well, most people think way too long.
16: Forever. Since its charter.
0: Toledo will struggle on that day, but listen, the Glass Bowl is the best freaking stadium in the MAC and in a lot of bigger conferences. Mm-hmm. I mean, the atmosphere is just absolutely wonderful. So you were at Purdue and Illinois, and it says that this year Illinois set a season ticket sales record in football and men's and women's basketball.
15: Yeah.
0: How do you duplicate that in Toledo? Because Toledo can be, if you're having a great season, they'll come out.
15: Yeah.
0: If you're not, they won't.
16: Fickle.
0: Fickle. Good one. How do you fix that?
15: Yeah, I would say being a month in, I think our fans are actually really loyal. I don't think they're fickle.
0: But you see it on Saturdays when you go to the game. It's just Toledo side is packed, but I just don't see students, and I know it's a commuter school.
15: Yeah, it's a hybrid.
0: But anyway, how are you going to repeat that success here?
15: Yeah, when you talk about season ticket sales, when you talk about attendance, that's a reflection of connection. That's a reflection of relationships.
16: That's true.
15: Everybody wants to have a sold-out Glass Bowl, sold-out Savage Arena. The way we do that is having personal relationships with all of our season ticket holders and all of our fans. And so we're going to develop a similar strategy here at UT that you mentioned at the previous two stops, and I think we can do that at a really high level, and I think we can do that quickly. And so when you look at our home football schedule coming this year, we have an awesome home football schedule.
16: Yes.
15: We got the BG game moved to a Friday.
0: Awesome.
15: Right? High five right here on the radio.
0: Give you two of them. Give you that. While we're on Facebook Live, people can see you.
15: Oh, good. Good. Yeah. So that's just a step in the right direction. And I think after meetings with all the ADs a couple of weeks ago in Cleveland, really starting to move that towards a Saturday in October is of the highest priority.
16: Yeah.
15: Because when you look at that competition, whether it's at the Glass Bowl or it's down at BG, that is a game that's going to sell out.
16: Yes.
15: And so working with our conference commissioner, who is incredible, I think that's something that we're going to start to see on a regular basis. It may take a year or so, but moving that this year to a Friday night, that is a step in the right direction.
0: If you're just joining us, Tom Moreland, the new AD at Toledo, if you have any questions, maybe I'll take a call, maybe not. You can text us, though. We'll take those, 877-909-1007. All right, so who gets the final say on the schedule, specifically BG Toledo, when it comes to football? That game should never, ever be in the midweek, ever. And what can you do to ensure that it's a weekend game?
15: Yeah, it's working with the conference, both BG and us. When you look at some other conferences, and I won't name them, their schedule really gets decided for them like 100%. For us, it is more of a partnership. I won't say, hey, it's 51-49 or anything specific like that, but we just have great relationships in the conference office. We want it on a weekend. BG wants it on a weekend. And so just continue to have that conversation. But then also, I know our fans are going to pack the Glass Bowl for this Friday night game. And so when that happens, then we can actually show something on why this needs to move to a weekend and move to a weekend in October.
16: Yeah, agree.
0: But what about ESPN? Did they say, listen, if you're not going to give us the action on a Tuesday friggin' night in November, forget it.
15: They're a great media partner. Key word there, partner. And so they're going to work with us on the dates, the TV windows. ESPN has other different media partnerships throughout all college athletics. They have to manage those windows. But when you think about UT playing BG and also other games, I think we're going to have the visibility, the viewership, the Nielsen ratings, all the things that go into media partnerships that's going to put us in a really strong position to have really good home games at right dates and right times.
0: All right, Roy sent a text in. He says, as an alumni of UT, I'm curious if you plan to bring former football grads to mix in with the new ones to reinstill the Rocket culture, Big Ten schools do it.
15: Absolutely. One of the things I've heard from our football alumni, and I've already met with about 10 of them, including ones that graduated 5 or 6 years ago and ones that have graduated 25 years ago.
0: Bruce Gradkowski?
15: Not yet. Not yet. Definitely on the list.
0: I love him.
15: Yeah. They talk about Toledo tough. I think that's something I've heard a lot. And having our football letter winners engaged with our student athletes on campus is a really good thing. Yeah. And I think, again, like what separates us from the rest of the MAC, our football letter winners continue to follow the program. They know the coaching staff. We have a new head football coach in Mike Jacobs. He's from the area.
0: Yeah. He's awesome. I can't wait. Awesome. I got such a vibe about him. I think Toledo is not going to miss a beat. I really don't. I look forward to getting him on the show. The dude's a winner.
15: He is.
0: I mean, you're coming into a really good time, I think.
15: We have great head coaches.
0: Yeah.
15: And Mike is a winner, and I think winners win. Yes. If you look at all of his different spots where he's been a head coach, winners win. And I think, you know, there's kind of this thing around college athletics where you're kind of an offensive coordinator and you parlay that to being a head coach. Mm-hmm. Mike Jacobs has been a head coach that wins.
0: Yeah, you better up that buyout, because people are going to come knocking on his friggin' door.
15: Not afraid to do that.
0: Somebody says not playing games on Tuesday and Wednesday in November will help ticket sales. That's an anonymous texter. Give me your name, people. You know who I am.
16: Well, action is important for visibility.
15: It is. It is. And I think that makes us
0: not
15: unique.
0: Toledo BG, though.
16: Not the rival. Well, you got to have some rivalry games. I agree.
0: Not on a freaking Tuesday. No, because I have to get up early. I want Saturday games, man.
16: The best BG and Toledo game I went to happened on a Wednesday night.
15: Yeah.
16: Snow started coming down. It was amazing.
15: And there's national visibility to it. So
0: yeah,
15: again,
0: there is. There is.
15: We have a great relationship with the conference, with our media partner in ESPN, and so we're just going to work through that. But when you look at UT, when you look at the Glass Bowl, it's a special spot. Mm-hmm. And so we want to have those Saturday games. Don't get me wrong. That is not missed on me. But I think we can also fill the place on a weeknight as well. Even when it's snowing or raining, I think we can still fill the place up.
0: I remember watching some Toledo Northern Illinois monster games on a Tuesday. Yeah. So, but it's just Toledo BG. Show some respect. All right. Give me your thoughts.
15: Sure.
0: Brendan Sorsby allegedly will be the quarterback for Texas Tech. How important it? First off, give me your thoughts on that, if you think he should play or will play. And secondly, how important is it to get the education, not just football players, all athletes that come to Toledo, on the dangers of gambling?
15: Yeah, there's probably a really fine line to walk on this question, but I'll give you a direct answer. It is an absolute travesty this is happening. It is
0: that he's allowed to play?
15: It is a travesty.
0: He's not playing, dude.
15: It is a travesty.
0: They're going to reverse it.
15: And look, you can direct quote me on that all day long. It is a travesty. But the way in college athletics, hey, if something doesn't go right in your jurisdiction, you just go run to a judge and you get an injunction, you grab your ball and you run home. Mm-hmm. It is an absolute travesty as it's happening. That's the theme you've seen from conference commissioners, ADs that have been ADs a lot longer than me.
16: Yeah.
15: And so I feel fine sharing that statement, and then I think you're going to see that from a lot of people around the country. But it is an absolute travesty when you look at all sports, college, professional, in the U.S., outside of U.S., mm-hmm. If there's one thing we all agree on, you cannot gamble on your own team. It is completely unacceptable. The education for our student-athletes on the dangers of gambling, and you know what, for all of our students, mm-hmm. for all of our young people on this campus, that's something we take really seriously. And so that's something that, you know, our fans, our alumni, they should expect from this administration, and we will educate them on that on a regular basis.
0: Is that absolutely something that happens every, like, the beginning of the season?
15: Yes.
0: Where you go, listen, it's so easy now. It's on your freaking phone. Yeah, this guy here's got he's got a problem. He's a gambler. He's always calling me. You got a feeling about this game? I'm a consultant for, like, two or three different people. Yeah. I don't know how I do it, but I have, like, this sixth sense. And I'm able to, like last night, I knew San Antonio was going to win, and I said, take them and the points anyway.
16: That's what makes it tough, because it's in your phone, it's on TV all day.
0: But I won't do it. I don't have an app on my phone because I don't trust myself, so I won't even start it. But you can destroy your life. I'll help you.
16: I don't gamble, trust me.
0: Yeah, I know.
16: Not enough.
0: Anyway, let's get off that. Oh, no, one other question. Do you agree with the Big Ten looking at the possibility of not playing Texas Tech in any sport across the board?
15: I agree with everybody.
0: Okay, yeah. So you...
15: When I say it's an absolute travesty, like, that's not hyperbole.
16: Yeah.
15: And I think you're going to see that from various conferences, not just the Big Ten.
0: Yeah.
15: I think people are going to have discussion about it. A couple of the ADs there that are very well respected in that conference, but then also, you look down at the University of Georgia, mm-hmm. really good athletic department there. Mm-hmm. I think there's going to be a lot of conversation about this. That this case, what is happening right now, could absolutely upend so many things in all of college athletics. And so that's why it's a travesty.
16: Thank you for saying that.
0: Yeah, I agree with you, dude. Okay, so your biggest responsibility as the athletic director is what?
15: Generating resources for our coaches and student athletes. Okay. Providing resources so they can be successful. When you look at a place like UT, we have incredible head coaches. Mm-hmm. Retaining them, giving them the resources to be successful, funding scholarships for our student athletes, nutrition, sports medicine, team travel, operations. We're going to recruit incredible young people here that want to compete at a really high level, get a degree that's going to change their life, get hands-on work experience that they're going to get at UT, which is a little different for us than other schools. But having the resources to do that, there's a quote or a phrase I learned very early in my career, a vision without resources is irrelevant. And that's not my phrase. I learned that from somebody I really respect. True. And so it's generating those resources to execute the vision. But it's not just my vision. It's our board. It's our president. It's our head coaches. It's our community. And generating those resources and investing them into our program. And I say investing for a reason. We're going to do that in a thoughtful and strategic way. When we build facilities, the Champions Complex is of the highest priority. We're not putting in a barbershop and waterfalls in there. No. We're not doing that. That doesn't reflect UT. And so we're going to invest in a really thoughtful way. And as we visit with our alumni or donors, when we visit with the community, they know when they invest in this program, it's being done in a strategic way that reflects the core values of Toledo and Northwest Ohio.
0: How much time do you guys have, by the way?
15: All the time you need.
0: Okay, cool. I like hearing it. Order lunch, Hollywood.
16: Yeah, there we go. I was going to say, we'll keep going to
15: who's one of our partners?
0: Okay.
15: Who do we got for the quick service category?
0: So how the heck are you going to navigate NIL?
15: Yeah.
0: Transfer portal.
16: Yep.
0: What's your personal feeling on that? I love the portal.
15: Yeah.
0: I think it's awesome. I hate when Toledo lose somebody, but I like when they get somebody back.
15: Yeah.
0: You know, when they get somebody in. And I love it when they are like going, you know what, this is a great place to stay. I'm going to stay. And then, mm-hmm. oh, look at that. I'm in the NFL. I love it. I think that they only should have two times in the portal. I don't think you should be able to have unlimited. You know, there's some kids that are every year they're at a different school. I think that's crap. I think two. You get one from like a little school to maybe to a mid-major, and then if you're that good, maybe go on. But how do you deal with all of that? Because I know fundraising is a huge part of your gig, yeah. but, you know, and money talks.
16: Yep.
15: Yeah.
0: NIL money is big. It's real. How do you juggle all of that?
15: Yeah, I think the first thing I would say with portal, and you got to separate revenue share from NIL.

0: That's revenue sharing. Mm-hmm. Revenue sharing is structured. There's a formal agreement between the student athlete and the university, and that's done with real guidelines and formal agreements and representatives. That's a really good thing. When you look at name, image, and likeness, that doesn't have the same market, the same regulations. And so that's something we're going to have to navigate a little bit. But with revenue sharing coming online, look, less than a year ago, if anybody was expecting that to be perfect, when you think about the largest sea change in the history of intercollegiate athletics, to be perfect within 10 or 11 months, they're kidding themselves. Yeah. And so everybody in college athletics is working through it. We're not just going to navigate that at Toledo. We're going to capitalize on that. And so we have a really good scholarship program. We have a sophisticated approach to revenue sharing. And then we also have an NIL program that has the highest degree of integrity. But really the focus for a school like us at Toledo is scholarships and revenue sharing.
1: Tom Moreland, the new AD at University of Toledo. All right, what about this? Are you in favor of Congress getting involved when it comes to regulating NIL and transfer portal and not being able to fire coaches? Coaches
2: not being able
1: can't
2: to take
1: another
2: job.
1: There you go. The Kiffin rule.
2: They can get fired.
1: But that you shouldn't fire him if he can't lead. Anyway, give me your thoughts on the government getting involved, Tom.
0: Yeah, I think the government getting involved, when you pull up the legislation, there's probably 20 different topics on there. Mm-hmm. I think one that we can all agree on is agents, representatives. When you compare us to other sports organizations, those organizations have licenses, they have guidelines, they have penalties. Mm-hmm. And I'm saying agents kind of with quotes in my hand here, mm-hmm. so your Facebook group can see it. The people involved with representing our student athletes, there are some phenomenal ones out there.
2: We know a good one.
1: Yeah, we do.
0: There you go. There are phenomenal ones out there. They put the best interest of the student athlete and their family, and sometimes families that really need those representatives. We need more of those people. Mm-hmm. And so we need some type of program in place where they have a license, they have certain guidelines, and if they don't abide by those, there's penalties. Because when you look at any real market that's super competitive, they all have guidelines in place and they have penalties that have real teeth to it. And so where do I think the government can get involved? I think it's definitely in that space. That's pretty focused, but I think everybody in college athletics would probably agree with that. And don't get me wrong, I'll say it again. We work with some great representatives that help our student athletes and their families. Let's just have more of them.
1: Now, are you going to encourage coaches to you know, be friendly to some of these representatives? Because there has been some stories of some of the coaches, they just don't want to deal with any kind of agents or anything, and they don't want players that have them. What are your thoughts on that?
0: Yeah, it's a good question. I think for some of our student athletes, they come from a family or a background. Maybe they don't need them, right? Maybe they have a mom or a father or an uncle that has a legal background. Mm-hmm. I think anytime you're signing any type of legal agreement, you should probably have legal representation. And we should all do that. Yep. Whether you're buying a home or a car, you should have somebody take a peek at it. I think that's a really good thing. I think our coaches should have relationships with those types of people. And then for our student athletes that maybe don't have that background, they should also have types of representatives that have high degrees of integrity. And look, like I've said a couple of times, some of them are tremendous. They come from the most sophisticated sports agencies in the world. And some of them are kind of up and coming, and they need to adopt that level of sophistication.
1: So do you see yourself meeting with some of these agents?
0: I you know, early on in my tenure, I probably don't see that happening. We're going to have a structure in place when it comes to our revenue sharing agreements. We're a core group of us in the athletics department, our head coaches, and then also some leaders on campus where we really structure those agreements in a thoughtful way. And we're going to be transparent with our student athletes, and we're going to build a reputation when a student athlete wants to come to the University of Toledo. We honor those agreements. And I think that's a really good thing because that'll build a relationship with high school recruits, student athletes in the transfer portal. When they come to this university, they know we're going to have high degrees of integrity.
1: Another text. Do you see UT bringing in any Big Ten schools to the Glass Bowl?
0: Great question. Would love to do it. Scheduling is starting to become more and more complicated. Mm-hmm. Where UT is interesting, not everybody always wants to play us.
2: Yeah.
0: And look.
1: Yeah, because they don't want to get beat.
2: No one wants to lose to Toledo.
0: Well, I think we're a pretty good opponent.
2: You guys are.
0: And we also have a track record of winning those games. Yeah. Now, what I don't want to say

0: you know, sometimes some people have sprinted to the microphone and saying nobody will play this.
1: Yeah.
0: I'm not saying that. Yeah. But for some of those schools, they may be more interested in a different type of opponent. I certainly understand their perspective, but we're absolutely going to look into it and see if they'll play with us. Maybe it's a two-for-one type of game, and I think our fans would really enjoy that opportunity. And the other thing I would say is, being in the MAC where Toledo is from a geography standpoint, a lot of Big Ten schools not far away.
1: Yeah.
2: Right?
0: Right? Just a bus ride down the road.
1: Heading up to East Lansing.
0: Yep.
2: Jordan wants to know how you feel about the college football playoff expanding to 24 teams.
0: Yeah, it's a good question. Needs a lot of thoughtful conversation.
2: That's why I asked the question.
0: Yeah. When does the season start? Right? So if you go to 24 teams, when does the season start? What are the TV windows for our TV partners? Like, we can't go overlooking that. How many games are being played on campus? What are the travel dates and times? If we decide to expand, there needs to be a really sophisticated approach in that. And all the conference commissioners are actively involved with that. But I think expanding the college football playoff, increasing access to the postseason, I think generally that's a really good thing. But let's make sure that we take a look at the whole picture, including when does the season start, so our student athletes have recovery. And then how does that line up with the transfer portal?
1: Yeah, the portal window is really the big thing.
2: They got to move that out of there, dude.
1: It's tough.
0: Yeah.
2: Why? Why does it have to be there? And don't give me that, well, they have exams and then they got to go back to school. That's crap. That's just crap.
0: What I would say is, though, take a step back. The transfer portal hasn't been around for that long.
1: Yeah.
3: Right.
0: And we've already made adjustments to it, several adjustments. And so we'll continue to work through those things for the next few years.
2: All right. He also had a two-parter. He said, what's the possibility of your thoughts on a separate playoff for G6 teams?
0: A lot of commentary on that. You know, haven't thought a lot about that. Our priority is supporting Mike Jacobs and our football program to be that G6 program in the college football playoff.
2: Jacobs just looks like a football dude. Look at that guy, and it's just like, if you looked at him and said, what sport does he play every single time, it's going to be football or rugby, maybe.
0: Yeah. He's probably not going to be your golf coach.
2: No, no.
0: And he's an O-line coach, which I love.
2: Yeah. Last question, and thank you for behaving yourself there, Falcon.
1: I actually like Tom. Tom has some good answers right now.
2: Yeah, let's see what
1: Give
2: you say.
1: After, over.
2: Let's see what you say after he walks up. it's no secret Toledo's enrollment, overall student enrollment, has been going down for years. What can you do as the athletic director to help get people excited about wanting to continue education at University of Toledo?
0: Yeah, I think the first thing I would say is, when you look at our president, Dr. Holloway, he has a plan for that. Along with our board, and that's a better question for Dr. Holloway when that's appropriate to share. Nobody's running from that. When it comes to the athletic director and the athletics department, really serving as that front porch of the institution, we have the opportunity 7 days in the fall, men's basketball, women's basketball, all of our sport programs, to bring people to this community on this campus where they get to experience the University of Toledo. But then also outside of that, things like concerts in the Glass Bowl, concerts in Savage Arena, the way we have camps, there's camps going on right now. There's hundreds of junior high young people getting experience at the University of Toledo, maybe for the first or second time, and we really need to serve as that front porch of the institution.
2: Listen, I appreciate you coming in. Thank you, Kyle, for bringing him in. Thank you for behaving yourself.
1: I'm doing a good job.
2: What do you got going the rest of the day? Do you golf? Are you a golfer?
0: I'm a big golfer.
2: Where do you play? Inverness?
0: Trying to figure that out. Yeah, going to join Inverness.
2: Are you?
0: Yeah.
2: Okay.
0: Well, I'm going to live 5 minutes from there. Why wouldn't I?
2: Yeah. Oh, good for you. Have you played there before?
1: Ottawa Park,
0: I haven't.
1: Man.
2: Oh, it's an amazing track. It's just unbelievable. Be ready for
1: US
2: fast greens, dude.
0: Yeah.
2: It's unbelievable.
0: Not going to be easy.
1: US anyway, Open coming in 2055. 45.
2: Yeah, 2045, the US Open. Yeah, I'll be dead. You guys enjoy it. All right, Tom, thank you. Appreciate it. Go Rockets.
0: Appreciate
2: and look
0: it.
2: Forward to maybe down the road having you on
1: the
2: show.
1: Second part, but thanks, Tom.
0: We'll
1: nice to
0: there.
1: Meet you, man.
0: We'll get you there.
2: It's just one game a year,
1: dude.
2: He won me over, though.
1: He won me over. I'll give him that.
2: All right, we got to get to a break. Final thoughts of Denny Radio Sports and more coming back after this on 100.7 The Ticket.
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15: 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And we got a bunch of texts there for Tom, which was good.
16: Yes.
15: And that is on the Cigar Fair and Uptown Mall Me text line. So thank you, everybody. Appreciate that. This dude, Tom, you can see why he got the gig.
16: Yeah, yeah. We were talking off air. I was like, he's a good guy. That's
15: you,
16: a good hire.
15: You can sense that he's a leader.
16: And I'm not biased, see?
15: You know, and this is the other thing, and I'm sure we'll have him on down the road, but here's a question I wanted to ask him.
16: Yeah.
15: So, how many years do you think you're going to be? What's your dream job? Is it to be athletic director?
16: You bought a house?
15: It doesn't matter. At Iowa, you know, your alma mater, you went to school at Iowa. You want to be the AD at Iowa? Do you want to be the AD at Illinois or Purdue? You've been at both of those schools. Or can you just settle down for the next 10 or 15 years in Toledo?
16: Let's say
15: that's a fair question. I should have asked it. Damn it. Get him back here.
16: I think that it seems like he's the guy that's focused on this job right now.
15: Right.
16: And if something comes up in the future, then he'll make that decision.
15: You know, a lot of people could say about me and my career because I left Toledo twice. Well, one time I left only because I was asked to. So the other time I left on my own because I wanted to go to the bigger market. But guess where I kept coming back to? Bam, here.
16: I think this is a good, that's a good gig.
15: I love Toledo.
16: UT.
15: If I had it to do all over again, I would have skipped Atlanta and New Orleans. I would have just stayed right here. But I didn't. You know, those are the choices because I was.
16: That's totally different than being the AD of Toledo.
15: Well, no, it's setting down roots and never leaving. It's the exact same thing.
16: Fair.
15: I had roots. Both my kids were born here. I met my wife here. I had my best radio success in Toledo.
16: But you learned.
15: Although I had good success in Atlanta.
16: Yeah, you learned.
15: That's how you got so good. I did well in New Orleans,
16: everywhere
15: too.
16: You go.
15: Dude, I've been awesome for a long time.
16: Yeah.
15: It isn't just now.
16: Yeah. No, Tom was fine.
15: But mark my words.
16: He's gonna do a great job.
15: This is where I'm staying till I die.
16: Okay. I don't.
15: All right. Quickly, you're on the air. Who's this?
17: This is Kerry.
15: Kerry, what's
16: Kerry,
15: on your mind,
16: up?
15: My man? I'm up against the end of the show. What do you got, my man?
17: I know. I just want to say that you're going to ask that guy. That is not a good question. I mean, that's lame. that's like when I used to get my evaluations by my boss every 2 years. He'd say, "Now, Kerry, where do you see yourself
16: in 5 years?"
17: I'm going to say. You think I'm going to say, "Oh, I see myself working for the competitor"? I mean, come on.
15: I'm going to go where I make the most money. Yeah, but you know what? You got to. Okay. All right. Got to go,
16: all right, Gary.
15: Thank you.
16: Call us tomorrow,
15: that's a good
16: man.
15: Point. It's a good point. Thanks for the call, dude.
16: He answered the Sorby question. We got some good answers.
15: All right. Chris Wormley going to be in studio with us tomorrow.
16: Yes. That'll be fun.
15: And also for you gambling degenerates,
16: Chad.
15: Chad,
18: your highness.
15: All right. Let's get out of here, my man.
16: Yes, sir. Come on. Fire.
15: There it is. Until next time, this is Denny Schaefer saying, "Doing what you love is freedom. Loving what you do, that's happiness. Keep dreaming and love the one who loves you most." See ya, Toledo.
19: We don't debate. We declare winners. 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
21: 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And now, it's Rich Eisen.
23: 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Hello to all of you. 844-204-RICH is the number to dial. We are four wide today. Man, some of my favorite people on this program, Brian Windhorst, first up, George Kittle. Haven't checked in with George in a while. He's checking in from Tight End University.
24: Hey.
23: That's going down very shortly. Jay Billis, top of hour number three, to talk about the Brendan Sorsby situation. We figured let's get an actual lawyer. and I'm wondering if this Brendan Sorsby ruling will actually cause Jay Billis to say words I've never heard him say before. I support the NCAA stance on that. that's coming up before Eric Andre. So, I mean, we're going to go Jay Billis to Eric Andre back to back. That's what this show does. And I'll just let everyone know, I got my rest last night just for the third hour. so I can have all of my, you know, legalese buttoned up, my P's and Q's all ready to go there. And then Eric Andre strolls into this studio to talk about his new movie, Little Brother, with John Cena, who was on this show just a couple weeks ago. So that's how we're rolling today. Also with you, 844-204-RICH, number to dial. Hello, Chris Brockman. Good to see you, sir.
0: Hello.
23: Jason Fowler. Hello.
0: Hello.
23: Good to see you.
0: Good to see you.
23: TJ Jefferson, Candles Lit.
1: Good to see you. Candles Lit. What's up, guys?
23: Okay. So.
0: What's up, TJ?
23: I told all the Knicks fans this very thing. I said it from this seat. I said it from this seat after the Knicks came back from 22 down to beat the Cavs in game one of the Eastern Conference Finals. I said it then, and I knew it would be prophetic when all the fans celebrating that comeback, rightfully, with a jubilance to hit the streets. Some of them were chanting, "We want Wemby." And I said, be careful what you wish for, ladies and gents. And sure enough, last night, game three of the NBA Finals moved to Madison Square Garden. And the NBA Finals back after a damn near 30-year respite. Who showed up with the proverbial vengeance and started alley-ooping and dunking and rebounding and blocking and assisting and just being an all-around avatar on the basketball court? That would be Victor Wembanyama. He was absolutely the type of Wemby that the Spurs needed in the moment. He met it. He met the moment. He showed up angry. He showed up defending. He showed up shoving. He showed up with 32 points, 8 rebounds, 6 assists, 3 blocks. That's it. That's it. And along with Stephon Castle back in his old Big East haunt, 18 first quarter points and 5 big ones down the stretch. They combined for 55 points, the most the two of them have combined for in this postseason in a game that didn't go to overtime. They showed up. De'Aaron Fox showed up. Dylan Harper showed up. Devin Vassell showed up with some big shots. Julian Champagny back in his old Big East haunt, St. John. Red Stormer showed up. He made some big threes. Luke Kornet, he was shoving Josh Hart. Josh Hart shoves back. Hart's the one who gets the technical.
0: He did not shove Josh Hart.
23: He was
0: hitting the ball after it went through the basket.
23: He's not on the Celtics anymore.
0: Like,
23: all right, so I'm calling it the way I see it. You may feel free to call it the way you see it as well. And the refs called it the way they saw fit last night. I'm leading with the fact that this Spurs team has the resolve that definitely causes this series to be extended and has the resolve to come back on Wednesday night and send it back to their house with everything even. Everything even. And Wembanyama, 10 in the fourth quarter, he took care of business last night. And, you know, showed up zen. And I guess he prepared for it, praying with the monks in the summer. Praying with the monks in the summer and then drawing in the park. I don't know if there was with a guy named George, but there he is. Gramercy Park. He was caught over the weekend drawing what the individual caught this. A statue. We found out what the statue was, but this was Wembanyama after the game talking about how he prepared for this game three.
2: Really try to relax. The playoffs is like I've never said that word. A whirlwind. It's like it's hard to put your head out of the water, and sometimes it's like I don't even gotta watch the game back right away. I just need like a little time off, let my brain cool down, and recover. Recover as much for the body as for the mind.
23: The statue, by the way, in Gramercy Park that he was drawing was of Edwin Booth.
0: Oh.
23: brother of John Wilkes Booth.
1: Really?
23: Indeed. I had no idea that Edwin's has a statue in Gramercy Park. I had no idea. And I guess...
1: Whoa.
23: Other than the fourth quarter, how was the game?
1: That's funny.
23: Knicks fans, other than the four quarters, how was the game? Because the Spurs, it felt obvious from the very beginning. But the Knicks came back, scored 42 in the second quarter, took a lead, lost the lead in the third quarter, and then the fourth quarter hit. Wembanyama doing his thing. He was asked if he's now reached a villain status in Madison Square Garden.
3: You obviously got Knicks fans very riled up throughout the game. At one point, there was a colorful chant directed towards you. It seems as though you may be New York's newest villain. Is that kind of the ultimate compliment?
2: I guess I'm nowhere near Trae Young level, though.
23: He's so damn likable. I mean, come on, villain. He's just unstoppable when he plays from the free throw line in, and then obviously he'll make some threes too, but defensively. I mean, the Spurs are pressuring the Knicks at the three-point line, right? They're not getting into their offensive sets fast enough when they're not in the transition game. They're now finally trying to get through the perimeter defense when there's, what, like 6-7 seconds left on the 24. They're hoisting up bad shots. And if they beat the perimeter defense, there's Wembanyama. And that's what happens in a tight game. And in the fourth quarter of a tight game, it wasn't Wembanyama that brought them home. It was Steph Castle and De'Aaron Fox that brought them home. That three-point shot that Steph Castle hit from 26 feet out, 2:22 to go, just when the Knicks brought it to a four-point. It was 108-100. Knicks score four unanswered, and then Castle hits that three. Man, was that right in your face. And I thought to myself, UConn guy, Madison Square Garden, he is not fazed by the moment. 111-108 after a Brunson pull-up three hits nothing but the bottom of the net. I was like, whoa. De'Aaron Fox gets in the paint. What a gorgeous 15-footer he hit to put him up 113-108. And then the Knicks get a three from OG Anunoby in the corner just when I think this thing's over. OG put up, I mean, a quick three with great Harper shot in his face.
1: Great defense, too. Yeah.
23: And he makes that three, and it's a two-point game. So now, though, the Knicks need somebody to miss a free throw. It's Castle who goes to the line, and he jars his two. And by the way, the three that Castle hit and those two free throws, only second-half points for him. That's it. That was it. And when he made those free throws, I knew the game was over. Actually, I knew the game was over when the Knicks took a 7-point lead at halftime and Chris texted the group, the series is over. I knew that was the end of the game for the Knicks. I knew they were going to lose.
1: Actually, I texted after Brunson hit that walk-up three in the second. And
23: so it was before halftime.
1: Yeah, it was right before halftime.
23: Well, listen, it's you and Barkley had the same thought. He said the series was over during halftime.
1: Didn't it feel like it?
23: No. Because it just felt off. The whole vibe felt off. And I know, you know, the president's on everybody's top of mind.
1: A 42-point second quarter, though.
23: The whole vibe felt off. It just, the Knicks showed up and the Spurs hit him in the mouth. The whole vibe felt off. There was no watch parties outside. I don't know how that would affect anything inside.
4: Just like I said yesterday, vibrations count, man. And everything was thrown off from the fans to everything.
1: Not really, though. I mean, I kind of thought that coming into the game, but it was loud right at tip. It was, the fans were psyched. There was, Celebrity Road never been better.
4: Well, that's inside.
23: You know, yeah, I don't inside. Know.
4: I'm talking about the overall, man. Like the people.
23: I think that may be you sitting at home.
1: Hot, man.
23: You know, we're going to have Windhorse coming on. You know, we'll ask him about this. But sitting at home, I felt the vibes were off. You know how I feel about Dolan, too. I just can't believe an NFL owner would ever change anything up from a routine, right? So why would this NBA owner, he wasn't even sitting in his usual seat.
4: Right. Yeah,
23: but I guess he's not, you know, superstitious or anything like that. But at the end of the day, though, this was a tight game and the Knicks didn't get it done. They didn't. And, you know, I was livid with the officiating. You know, the Knicks were in the bonus with 9-18 to go in the fourth quarter. And the Spurs didn't have a single foul called on them at that point in time. I'm not saying the Knicks didn't foul. Their fouls were called. And they're draped all over Wembanyama. I mean, they're treating him the same way the Thunder did. And the fouls were getting called. But you're telling me it's not being... The other team was just as squeaky clean? Like, what...
1: There was that one sequence where it looked like Cat got fouled three different times.
4: Crazy. Yeah,
23: it's just nuts. And Mike Brown, you know, he's not chanting "Who let the dogs out?" Now, you know what I mean. Like, but he let his inner dog out about the officiating.
5: Now we didn't play good. San Antonio played great. We could have played better. There were a lot of things that we didn't do that we've done that we did in Game One and Game Two. But to go 24 free throw attempts in a second half, that's 48 for the game if you think about it the way that they called that second half, compared to 8. All the shots we took, we got fouled 4 times, roughly, for 8 free throw attempts. Again, I don't complain much. I never thought I'd see that in an NBA Finals game. And I saw it tonight.
23: All right. He's talking to the officials through the media. That's a very, Phil Jackson thing to do? Pat Riley thing to do? Mm-hmm. We'll see if that changes anything between games 3 and 4. The free throw disparity in the second half was 24-8. The free throw disparity overall was 32 for the Spurs, 22 for the Knicks. But the Knicks were also 0-for-9 from three-point range until they started dropping with two and change to go in the fourth quarter. I mean, that's... What more do you need to know? Karl Anthony Towns just took 10 shots. That's all. Which is different from previous games 1 and 2. And like I said, the Spurs hit him in the mouth and they gave up 42 in the second quarter and then came back in the third quarter and won that quarter 35-27. Flipped the script. And then in the fourth quarter, they were shooting free throws right away. And I'd love to see that drawing of Edwin Booth because I'm sure it's just as beautiful as anything else.
4: I'm tripping over why Edwin Booth has a statue.
23: I don't know. New York's got a lush history.
1: Yeah, he's an acclaimed stage actor from the 1800s.
23: Sure. The Spurs won the bench battle, which they had not done in the first two games. So, all right, it's on. It's on. Now that you could say this series has begun. And I will just say this to Knick fans. You know, in Brunson, you trust. He had 4 fouls. He was in foul trouble. He was off. He still scored 32. And he didn't want to, he wasn't buying into anything about the officiating. I think that's soundbite 2 we heard earlier. Mike Hoskins hit it.
6: I think we'd turn the ball over a lot, first and foremost. But then also we were fouling a lot and put them at the line about 30 times. And with our live ball turnovers, and I got them out in transition, and they were... capitalizing off of those. So we were definitely fouling a lot.
23: That was his answer to the free throw disparity that the Spurs had. He's like, we fouled a lot. We turned it over. He wants no part of that. And he was asked point blank about the Wemby shoving him to no effect.
10: Jalen, what happened between you and Victor in the first quarter? And did their level of physicality bother you?
6: No. To answer your second question. And whatever you saw is what you saw.
23: I'll tell you what I saw. What I saw was a tone setter. That was I saw that. I'm like, okay, officials aren't calling anything. I mean, Wemby just shoved him over. Yeah. And, you know, you look at it again, which, you know, the officials could have if they want to see if there was a flagrant foul, but there was no foul called at all. So if they're going to let that go where a forearm shiver knocks Jalen Brunson to the floor. Wembanyama came into the Knicks house and shoved their star player and potential statue worthy player to the floor. Refs don't call it. And the Spurs are like, this is our house tonight. Essentially set the tone.
1: So when we were kids watching basketball and playing this game, where's the enforcer for the Knicks? Hey, you can't do that to our star player. Why wouldn't someone take out Wemby?
23: Well, the enforcer to the Knicks is not allowed in the building.
1: Who is the Oakley or the Knicks?
4: They don't have
23: how many teams have that guy, though? Who would even be that guy for the Spurs?
4: They used to have bullies, right? And then you'd have a goon who would clean up the bully. But then they got rid of all the goons.
23: Dylan Brooks?
4: And the bullies got to stay.
1: Nobody hit Michael Jordan like that because Oakley was on the Bulls back then and he would take care of them.
23: Yeah, and then Oakley was that way for Ewing.
1: So somebody does it to your guy, where's the retaliation?
4: I just said those guys don't allow those guys anymore. Those guys don't exist anymore. But the bullies are still out there.
23: I think those days are over. I don't know, man. I don't know.
1: I mean, back in the day, Wemby's put on his butt, you know, after something like that gets no called.
23: No called in the house of the New York Knickerbockers. That was a tone setter. That's when I'm beginning to think, okay, this is not going to be the Knicks' night.
4: Spurs had to win that game. They were more desperate.
23: Well, give them credit. They did it. You
4: know, they had to.
23: They went in and did it.
1: Physical playoffs. I kind of like it.
23: That's Stephon Castle. And Dylan Harper.
1: Harper
23: and Victor. And you look at the Spurs and you're like, these guys are going to be so good. And they're three wins away from an NBA. They could actually do this. They could actually be the first team to lose their first two games at home to start an NBA Finals and come back and win it. They are one game away from having home court advantage back. Brian Windhorst was in the building last night. He's going to be on the show when we come back right here on the Rich Eisen Show, everybody.
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23: Back here on the Rich Eisen Show. All right, let's get right down to it. He was at Madison Square Garden last night, one of our favorites. Brian Windhorst back on the program. How you doing, Brian? How are you, sir?
19: Can I say real quick how much I'm enjoying? Hello. How much I'm enjoying the stuff with Dan Patrick on This Was SportsCenter.
23: Oh, thanks, Brian. I appreciate
19: and,
23: that.
19: And like in real talk now,
23: yes.
19: Peeling back the curtain, like at this time of year, I need calming / wholesome content to decompress.
23: Yes, sir.
19: Like seriously, like I can't take more analysis sometimes of the Western Conference Finals, and so like it's like been a it's been like a calming. I used to watch Columbo. I would watch Columbo, okay. But I don't have time to watch now. Sometimes I just have to listen.
23: Right.
19: And so you, bottom line, you've replaced Columbo.
23: I appreciate that. I'm the Peter Falk of Brian Windhorst's life.
19: That's right.
23: I will counsel you to check the Chris Berman episode out. We just put that one out on Monday. Mike Greenberg's on Friday with Linda Cohn, Chris Fowler, and Craig Kilborn to come.
19: Linda Cohn is one of my favorite people at ESPN.
23: Well, me too. And the episode with the two of us, we are basically giggling for 90 straight minutes.
19: Perfect.
23: So,
19: perfect.
23: And before we start, I appreciate you hopping on here. Are you in Stephen A's office? I'm seeing photographs,
19: yes.
23: And I see that cowboy
19: yes.
23: hat.
19: Uh-oh. Yes.
23: You're in Stephen A's office
19: and
23: right now.
19: I
23: right?
19: am, because long story short, there's a studio issue.
23: Okay.
19: And I'm going to tell you that there is a figurine behind me of Stephen A. that I specifically positioned this chair so that you wouldn't see it. But now that you figured out that I'm in his office, so first off, there's a lot of swatches for suits.
23: Nice. Okay.
19: I am going to get in so. Oh my God. I could face sanctions. He's mad at Trump today, so I don't think he's going to get mad at me.
23: Okay.
19: There's all of these swatches for suits he's picking up, but now I'm going to show you this figurine.
23: Yes, please.
19: And I wasn't going to show it to you, but since you caught me,
23: I did. No, it's okay.
19: It's mildly off-putting. And to be honest with you, I'm keeping an eye on it as much as I can because I don't trust it.
23: Well, I think it's keeping an eye on you, Brian.
19: Yeah, right. When I was a kid, Chucky was a whole thing, and I'm a little off-put. I'm not going to turn off the light. I'm just going to leave it like that.
23: Fantastic. Brian Windhorst in Stephen A.'s office. Here after game three of the NBA Finals from New York City on the Rich Eisen Show. What was it like last night? Was it a different vibe than usual in Madison Square Garden?
19: Brian? So here's the only way it was different. So more security. So obviously the entire area around the garden was messed up. And actually Jay Williams said to me, I've never been to a Super Bowl. Mm. Jay Williams said this whole thing felt like a Super Bowl because, you know, celebrities galore, super high security, and it's, you know, it's an event that takes up blocks around and there's a security perimeter. I've been to big bowl games, and that's kind of what it feels like. So that's what it was like to get in. Here's how it was only materially different. The arena was jam full 45 minutes to an hour before the game. I was thinking, boy, I wonder if people are going to be able to get in. That was the opposite thing. The entire arena was filled. And so as a result, the Knicks do this, and a lot of teams do this for every game, but they have like pre-packaged highlights with inspiring video to be on the scoreboard, except for usually it's playing for people eating hot dogs and like not paying attention and like maybe 8,000 or 9,000 people. This time, all 20,000 people were in their seats, being inspired, being fired up by the videos. And when the Knicks ran out to do their final warm-up 20 minutes before the game, it sounded like somebody just hit a game-winning shot to win at the buzzer of the fourth quarter. The energy in the building was very, very high. And so that was really the only material difference, was the energy that was happening before tip-off and when the Knicks took the court. Once the game got started, and by the way, it affected the Spurs so dramatically that they got off to a 7-0 lead before the Knicks scored and led by 10 in the first quarter. It didn't affect the Spurs at all. If anything, it possibly inspired them. And no matter what happened, and no matter where you are on the spectrum, the president was gone by early in the fourth quarter. The game was a 1-point game going into the fourth quarter. All of that stuff was irrelevant when it came right down to it. I'm sure it's really good for storytelling and memories, but I do not think any of that had a material outcome on the game.
23: All right. So then the game itself, what were the Spurs able to affect in game three that the games one and two, they could not?
19: Yeah. Right. So most of the time when you, a superstar player in a big moment, or really in any game, but really in a big moment game, you see that, I mean, you've seen this from LeBron, you saw this from Jordan, you can go down the line here. You see a player come out and want to set up and establish his teammates and then save his energy and save his influence for the later in the game. The superstars tend to make their move in the fourth quarter. They're thoroughbreds who typically make late runs. Obviously, if they get red hot in the first quarter, not like they're going to pass up shots, but I don't think Victor Wembanyama, at least at this point in his career, is wired that way. I think what we've seen in these big giant games in the conference finals and finals is you almost know within the first 2 or 3 minutes whether he's got his fastball. And I think his energy is something that sort of at this point in his career sort of ebbs and flows. And he needs to be a high energy player because what differentiates him isn't just his size. It's his size with the skill. And part of his skill is the mobility and his ability to go in and out and up and down the court. And I just felt in games one and two, he didn't have that. And, you know, his numbers were good. His numbers were misleading. Like, if you didn't watch the games and you were just like, well, he's averaging 27 and 10. Why are you saying he's not playing well? I'd be like, well, because he's shooting 40% and he's got 10 turnovers in two games. and he just was trailing plays a lot. He wasn't leading plays. Totally different Victor Wembanyama. Like, by the way, we saw in like game 6 and 7 of the Western Conference Finals. He had 3 dunks in the first 5 minutes of the game. I think he only had 2 dunks in the first 2 games combined. And played inside out, looking for the lobs. Only 1 lob for a dunk in games 1 and 2 combined. 4 in game 3. I mean, you could just see his total difference in the way he was moving. And then, you know, Steph Castle, who is not at this point in his career an elite offensive player, has 18 first half points. A lot of it coming from pure aggression drives. And he makes the biggest shot of the game, a 3-pointer later.
23: He sure does.
19: But 18 points in the first half for Stephen Castle, that is not what you normally see. So really, I mean, I already knew this about the Spurs. It's not like they needed to be, not like we needed to see this game to know this, but they had a 22-year-old Wembanyama, 21-year-old Castle. The two of them combined to go 19 of 32 for, I think, 50-something points. And Dylan Harper, not only is he fearless going to the basket, like that's what we've already seen, he's fearless going to the rebounds. Because what happened in this game was that Mitch Johnson, the Spurs coach, decided to lean into his best players, and he played small in the fourth quarter of this game. He went with De'Aaron Fox, who made one of the biggest clutch shots of the game. He went with Harper, and he went with Castle, all those three guards. And he actually had Devin Vassell out there. So he basically had 4 guards and 1 Wembanyama in the fourth quarter in these vital minutes. And Harper rebounded his backside off. He had 5 rebounds in the fourth quarter alone. And that ended possessions and kept the Spurs with their head above water with that small lineup against the bigger Knicks. So the takeaway was Victor had energy from the tip off and their young guys played great.
23: They did. They sure did. And Wembanyama on defense, I've never seen anything like it. I mean, the guy is beaten off a dribble and it doesn't matter. It doesn't matter because he's going to close because he's so, you know, he's like an avatar. That block on Landry Shamet, perfect example. Shamet's like, I got this. No, you don't. And the number of times the Knicks, if they finally get their offensive set rolling with more than 10 seconds left on the 24, which is rare, and they do beat the perimeter defense, Wembanyama's there to send them back out. Or Cornette has been playing his head off too. And so that's the issue is how do the Knicks get back to what was in the first 2 games of this series? And there are some people who are blaming the vibe and the building. But you're saying that wasn't, you know, an issue. And then
19: in my view, it was not ultimately an issue. Maybe it was an issue at some point in the game, and it certainly was an issue for fans. I mean, the city was very disrupted yesterday, but again, it's a 1-point game going into the fourth quarter and Trump's on his way to JFK. I mean, what do you want me to say?
23: Well, the officiating as well, Mike Brown calls it out. Overall, the Spurs took 10 more free throws than the Knicks.
19: Yeah.
23: And the Knicks missed their first 9 3-pointers in the fourth quarter. That's no bueno.
19: Right.
23: Play better than the ref because the Spurs, with 8-plus minutes to go in the quarter, we're already in the bonus with 0 fouls called on him. Do you have any comment on the officiating last
19: night? So the real thing that the Knicks are going to circle is in the second half, the free throws were 24-8. And that's infuriated the fans. And listening to the fans post-game, this is what they were talking about. This is what they were talking about in the concourse. I was in the concourse for a little bit after the game, and this is what they obviously were talking about on social, and certainly it became a talking point because Mike Brown came out and made it a direct part of his post-game press conference. So a couple of things. I think there are 2 things that were a factor. Number one, the game was played at very, very high physicality. This series has been played at very high physicality. When you see the replays today, which you will see in many places, of Wembanyama like shoving down Jalen Brunson in an obvious, you know, non-call that, you know, borderline could have been reviewed for a flagrant. I don't think it would have been a flagrant, but if they reviewed it, and what I'm saying is the foul was of a nature where if it had been called, I could have seen them review it for a flagrant, and then it was not called was infuriating. But if you watch the replay, 10 feet away, Carl Towns is getting manhandled by Keldon Johnson. And like, you could probably isolate cameras on players on these hand-to-hand combats throughout the whole first half. By the way, both ways, the Knicks weren't as aggressive with it as the Spurs were. The Spurs specifically looked like they were targeting Brunson, no doubt in my mind, but it was very aggressive both ways. And then, and the and ref

0: time. And they got extra timeouts because of the reviews. And so I think the purpose of it is to not have seven reviews in the fourth quarter of a game because you're continuing to do it. But I agree. The team is penalized for having the success. Not only that, when you call your second, when you do it the second time, you don't get your timeout back. You only get your timeout back after the first one.
1: That's crazy.
0: So it's a fair question. It's a fair thing. I mean, the NBA needs to look at three or four things. Mm. I'm not sure that's number one or number two, but certainly there was probably a moment or two that the Knicks would have liked to have had their challenge to review in the last minute or last 90 seconds last night.
1: All right. I lied. Last question. This is the most important final question I can have for you.
0: Everything's fine. Everything's fine.
1: This is the last most important question I have
0: for you. It's a beautiful chair. Let me just say, it's a beautiful chair. I'm very happy.
2: Rich,
0: where's my lunch?
3: Put your feet on it.
0: Bring me my lunch.
1: Does Stephen A. know you're in his office?
0: No. No.
3: Great.
1: No. Now he does.
0: No.
1: Great. Now he does.
0: In all honesty, there's a bunch of people who work out here, mm-hmm. and the person who, you know, we were going to do this in a studio, but there was something wrong with the lighting, okay? Mm-hmm. So we couldn't do it. And if we came to the outside, and there's some people who sit outside here, mm-hmm. and we said, hey, do you think Stephen A. would mind? And like there were three people and they all kind of gave different looks, you know, like one person was like, no problem. You know, but the other person kind of gave a look like, So, you know, if you see me on the street, you'll know what happened.
1: Understood. Brian, thanks for the time and for putting everything at risk. Yeah. I greatly appreciate it. Brian Windhorst and the Hoop Collective podcast. And of course, our favorite right here on the Rich Eisen Show. All right, let's take a break right here on the program. Phone calls, 844-204-RICH, number to dial. George Kittle is up next, along with an Overreaction Monday on a Tuesday. That's next hour, but we've got to finish this one coming up. While the world watches the stars at the FIFA World Cup, Hyundai has its eyes on the next generation of talent. Future stars who are already turning heads at age 14. 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
12: Rich, number to dial. Turzo in Iowa, all rise. Let's take his call. What's up, Turzo? How are you, sir?
13: Hello.
14: Hello.
13: Hello. What's up? Rich, I got to tell you, that interview that you had with DP was absolutely phenomenal.
12: Thank you.
13: That brought back so many memories. Obviously, I've been listening to you for the entirety that your show's been on the air. Obviously, I've listened to DP throughout my entire life. So listening to you guys chop it up and just be yourselves, that was phenomenal. I really did enjoy that.
12: Thank you.
13: And I got to agree with Windhorse, man. It does bring a little bit of levity to the whole entire situation, and you know, especially kind of with everything that's going on. So that was great to go back down that memory lane.
12: Thanks.
13: And I got to tell you guys are two of the best interviewers, and I must say this is, it's, you ask a question and you want to hear a good answer and you allow for the conversation to go on. So kudos to you, my man. That was a great interview, and I can't wait for the rest of them.
12: I appreciate you say that. The Berman episode's out right now. Turzo, thank you for the call. Appreciate it. That's Turzo in Iowa. There he goes, everybody. Do we have time to play this, or we're out of time for the rest of this hour? Okay. Yeah, actually, no, let me go here. Let's wait. We'll show the Chris Berman clip later on. Talking about the NFL draft. It's really classic. The Brendan Sorsby ruling. The more I think about it, the more angry I'm getting. Do you see the Big Ten is reportedly thinking of telling its member schools you cannot play Texas Tech in any sport?
14: I saw a few of the schools that already, Nebraska and somebody else.
12: And I guess what that's punishment for trying to defang the NCAA for good? Is that what it is? We'll talk about this with Jay Billis later on. I mean,
14: yeah,
12: Texas Tech shouldn't have attempted to keep Brendan Sorsby.
14: Right.
12: Is that what they're saying?
14: Kind of. Like, your guy got caught doing something that's pretty much the worst thing you can do in sports.
12: Right.
14: And
12: because it messes with the integrity of the game and you're thinking about.
14: And you're just like, oh, let me find a judge who'll say you can play. You know, who said it yesterday? Was it Josh Pate? You can find a judge to say pretty much anything you want them to say.
12: Right.
14: If you look hard
12: enough. So the fact that Texas Tech even attempted it should be punished for
14: it. It's like, come on, man.
12: Well, this sort of insanity is because there's no central office. Like, if we're going to defang the central office for good, because that's what this does. It again, it's basically as if you're taking your kid's phone away as punishment for something. Let's say your kid did something completely egregious and you're trying to discipline your child to teach them you can't do this. This is something you can't do. So we're going to take your phone away. I'm just giving an example. And then your child basically says, you are causing me irreparable harm that can't be overcome because if you're taking my phone away, I'm no longer able to text my friends and find out about some concert that I could go to. And if I miss the concert, that's irreparable harm.
14: Yeah, I'm an outcast.
12: I'm now missing a concert. It's a once-in-a-lifetime situation. I'm suddenly no longer as popular with my friends. You're causing me irreparable harm. And the answer is, these are called consequences for your actions. You can't fire me for this. Let's say you're fired from your job because of your behavior. You can't fire me for this. You should actually be supporting me and trying to help me out, as opposed to giving me consequences for my actions. It's absolutely runs counter to what we're trying to do as parents, what we're trying to do as employees and we're employers or colleagues. Nuts. Absolutely nuts that there's a judge saying there's irreparable harm because you're not supporting Brendan Sorsby's return from actions that are so egregious, you feel the need to punish him. And I guess now Big Ten schools or what Georgia's apparently reportedly involved in this, some other SEC schools, they're just going to take matters into their own hands and say, Texas Tech, you're off our schedule for all sports, which isn't fair to the people who aren't gambling as part of their sports there at Texas Tech. But this is what happens when everything goes off the rails as it has.
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25: 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Coming up, 49ers tight end George Kittle. ESPN college basketball analyst Jay Billis. Actor and comedian Eric Andre. And now, it's Rich Eisen.
12: Hour Hour number two of the Rich Eisen Show is on the air. 844-204-RICH is the number to dial here on the program. Brian Windhorst was on this program in hour number one talking about game three of the NBA Finals last night, and we chopped that up significantly. He was chiming in from Stephen A's office, as a matter of fact.
0: Stephen A.
12: So did that office look oval to you?
14: Interesting.
12: It looked more rectangle. Look at him. Look at him taking. But I just love the look of Stephen A's office, man. You could see there's a Stephen A sort of. Is that a bobblehead or just a doll?
1: I think it's like a little penny, though.
14: Yeah, like a little penny action figure.
12: Let me just say one thing about Stephen A. Smith, who I adore and Susie adores, and I've known him for a very long time. You may not agree with what he says and how he says it. And, you know, certainly when he talks politics, I don't agree with everything that he says either. But the one thing that this guy is not is low IQ. And I find that highly offensive to hear that hurled in his direction. He doesn't deserve it. He is not. He's one of the savviest guys I've ever met. And not just in this business. So I just wanted to say that. Not like he needs, you know, somebody backing his play. He seems to be able to back his play himself. But I found that offensive and way off base. Now then, overreaction Monday on a Tuesday. We're going to get to that in a second. George Kittle's joining us shortly. I haven't spoken to George in a while. It's an outrage.
1: Saw George at WrestleMania a couple weeks
12: ago. Oh, you did, didn't you?
1: Yeah.
12: That's right. Did you text me with him or something like
1: that? Well, I sent him, like me, him, and he would point at Jersey. Yeah. So they had a little, they had some beef, you know.
12: They had some beef.
1: Niners-Rams beef.
12: Let's go to phone lines here. Derek in Missouri. We haven't spoken to Derek in Missouri in a while. What's up, Derek? How are you, sir?
2: I'm good, Rich. So sorry about last night's game. I mean, hopefully the Knicks will rebound tomorrow night and make it better for them to have a good chance at winning the finals.
12: Derek, I'm just trying for an unbelievable triple play that I didn't think would be possible in my life. Susie coaches Taylor's Goldie League basketball team. They won the championship the other day. Something that potentially they'll talk about on Women's Sports Now on Thursday. So Taylor won her championship. Michigan won its championship in men's basketball. If the Knicks complete the triple play, I told Cooper, I might retire from basketball fandom. You know what I mean? The Knicks, Michigan, and my daughter with Susie coaching her winning championships within the span of like 2.5 months.
1: Pretty good.
12: I'm on fire! Thank you so much. What's on your mind, Derek? What's going on?
2: Well, it's that time of year, Rich. I did a win-loss game for the Broncos.
14: Oh, here we go.
12: Okay. It is that time of year. Derek does this every single year. Give Derek in Missouri, one of our regulars, his music. What happens on the first Monday night of week one of the season when the Broncos visit Kansas City?
2: Well, we still have no clue as to who's going to be playing that night, whether Mahomes will be ready in time. But I'd say, Rich, that's going to be a W.
12: All right. The Broncos, that would be, what a way for the Broncos to come out of the gate. Hosting Jacksonville week two.
2: We get our revenge from that loss last December. That'll be a win.
12: That was actually a thumping. A Rams visit week three. What a start for the Broncos. Man, what a schedule.
2: Yeah, who made up the schedule? And then here's a new drop for you guys for this one. We're going down.
12: Okay, very good. So that's a 2-1 record visiting San Francisco.
2: I've been back and forth between this one, but I'd say this one's going to be a loss.
12: 2-2
14: Ooh.
12: At the Chargers.
2: I say this every year. We don't have a good track record down in SoFi, but this one we're going to come out with a W.
12: 3-2, short week, welcoming in the defending world champs. What a schedule.
2: You're telling me, Rich. What should have been probably last year's Super Bowl.
12: Yep.
2: But it wasn't. But in this case, we win this one.
12: 4-2 at the Cardinals.
2: Let's go for W on this
12: one. All right. That's 5-2. And the Chiefs come into Denver. They'll wrap up the season series in week 8. What happens?
2: To get us back, that'll be a loss.
12: Okay. So it's now 5-3 at the Panthers. Off a bye.
2: Bryce Young is coming around very well lately, so I'd say this one's going to be Thinking close, but I'll be a W.
12: Okay, 6-3, home for the Raiders.
2: Man, we still don't know. I mean, Kirk Cousins or Fernando Mendoza, it doesn't matter. I don't think that'll be a W.
12: All right, 7-3. Let's go fast. At the Steelers, day after Thanksgiving.
2: That'll be a win.
12: 8-3, home for the Dolphins.
2: Jalen Waddle's career game, win.
12: 9-3 at the Jets.
2: Sorry, Rich, win.
12: Oh, good. 10-3 at the Raiders.
2: Win.
12: 11-3, ooh, home for the Bills on Christmas.
2: Merry Christmas, Hoskins. That'll be a loss.
12: The Patriots, week 17. You're in New England.
2: Yeah, sorry, Brock. Virginia revenge from the AFC title game. That'll be a win.
12: 12-4, home for the Chargers.
2: And we'll see how things conclude at the end, but at the end of the day, I'd say it's going to be a loss.
12: Okay, so 12-5. Thank you, Derek in Missouri. Thanks for the call. I mean, I know we're about to do Overreaction Monday on a Tuesday. I don't think it's any overreaction to say, having done this win-loss game and you start reviewing some of the schedules, toughest stuff?
14: Man, I had not really looked at...
12: Toughest start of a schedule?
14: Denver's schedule, but man, that is a brutal start.
12: I mean, at the Chiefs, home for the Jaguars, who you know thumped Denver last year.
14: Mm-hmm.
12: Rams at Denver. Denver at San Francisco. Denver at the Chargers. Denver home for Seattle on a short week.
14: Yeah, you got to pray that you're 3-3 coming out of that.
12: Well, he's got him 4-2. So, wow, that is something else. All right, it's time for Overreaction Monday on a Tuesday. Hit it, please.
3: That was terrible.
4: That was crap. That was garbage.
5: This place sucks.
6: Overreaction
7: Mondays.
6: Monday. On a Tuesday.
12: All right, what do you got over there, Chris Brockman? What's going
14: on? We got a hodgepodge, as always, on a Tuesday. You know, I'm thinking about quarterbacks. I'm thinking about guys who want new contracts. Maybe there's some situations going on with their current teams. And I can't get off of these two guys, TJ. I don't know what it is. Either Lamar or Jalen Hurts will be on new teams by 2028.
12: That's ridiculous. That's positively ridiculous. That's not happening. That's not happening.
14: You don't think one of these guys could be on a different team?
12: I know that these things happen in the NFL and that at some point, you know, 10 years end, but they're still, it's still young. You normally you start switching teams, you know, early 30s, mid 30s is where you, why would either one of these teams jettison? Why would they do that?
14: Lamar Jackson will be 31 by then.
12: Right.
14: I don't know.
12: I will just say that's an overreaction right now.
14: Wants a new contract, doesn't have one.
12: What if both of these guys have career years because they're new offensive coordinators and everything else that's going on? What if that happens?
14: That would be awesome. I would also be pretty surprised.
12: Okay. I'll just push back.
14: Who's the number one receiver for these guys?
12: I get you. I understand Zay Flowers in Baltimore.
14: Okay.
1: Former Heisman
12: and
1: winner.
12: Devontae Smith in Philadelphia. We'll see what Mekhi Lemon looks like. They've totally redone their receiver room in the same way you're excited for Romeo Doubs. I'm excited to see what Dontavian Wicks looks like in Philadelphia.
14: Saquon Barkley going to get back to the 2000 year?
12: All right. I know. I see where you're coming from. I'm just going to call this an overreaction and ask you to move on.
14: We got new quarterbacks who had been pizzed in new homes.
12: Okay.
14: I'm kind of excited for both. Both Tua and Kyler make the playoffs this year.
12: I don't think that's an overreaction.
14: You don't?
12: Nope. I think Atlanta has got a good team, and I think Minnesota's got a good team. And I think these guys under new management with fresh starts and, you know, contracts that are being paid out elsewhere.
14: Is there a divide?
12: That they're going to be free agents after this year, and they have a chance to put the bag back on the table with a career reset in new places that did not draft them and do not have those expectations that you must do this. You need to live up to that. I think those are runways that both of these gentlemen are excited to have in front of them.
14: Okay.
12: And one of them's got Drake London. Another one's got Justin Jefferson.
14: Not bad.
12: One of them's got Bijan Robinson. You know, another one has a bevy of riches at the receiver position with an addition to Justin Jefferson.
1: Aaron Jones. Stuff.
12: Coaches who are former coaches of the year who are quarterback whisperers by trade. I don't think I'd be, would you be stunned if both Atlanta and Minnesota make it?
1: Well, my initial reaction was to laugh, but then after hearing you break it down, I started to think, okay, you flipped my thought on it.
14: That's what we do in this segment, TJ. We make you think.
12: I'm a thought flipper. What else you got?
14: You get that on a placard.
12: Yeah. Okay.
14: Okay, so yesterday on Overreaction Monday podcast, I threw out the possibility that not one, but two divisions.
1: How many?
14: Two divisions could have 40 total wins. We've had at least one division with 40 total wins each of the last few seasons, right? Dating back to 2021. Now, if I think that, I have to go this way as well. I got to be consistent, Mitch Eisen.
12: Yes.
14: At least three division winners will have 10 or less wins.
12: That's too much. That's too many. You're connecting dots from the Monday podcast version of the show. A through line.
14: Yeah.
12: Where you're like two divisions are going to have three playoff teams in it from it this year.
14: Right.
12: That two divisions are going to crush so significantly. You're now saying three NFL divisions will have single digit division winners.
14: 10 or fewer, maybe 10 and 7, but I'm going to tell you which ones.
12: Okay.
14: I like both Souths to either go 9 and 8, 10 and 7.
12: Why are you slagging on the South?
14: They don't blow my socks off. Okay. None of them.
12: Right. You're a South slagger.
1: Yeah. Slagging on the South.
14: I love the South.
12: I'm a thought flipper. You're a South slagger.
14: Yeah. NFC East champ, Cowboys, 10 and 7.
1: 10?
12: What are you playing the win-loss game for the Dallas Cowboys?
14: I have
12: Cowboys.
14: Them winning the division. Soon. 10 and 7.
1: Soon. Once I know who the 53 men are.
12: You're holding off. You're holding off.
1: Because everyone, I know all these people want to see it, so I'm going to.
12: You're holding your ballot back.
1: Yeah.
12: Don't worry. We'll
1: count it later.
12: We're going to count it whenever Friday, we receive it. That's what happens here in California, by the way. That's what happens here.
1: I am a legal resident of this voting.
12: Understood.
14: I voted a week early.
12: Okay. What else, Chris?
14: You know, I.
12: This is an overreaction.
14: That's an overreaction?
12: Yes, it is.
14: I fall for this every year. It's probably my own fault, but I get excited because I just like seeing videos of football on social media.
12: Okay.
14: It's OTAs. Who cares? But, and I was a little skeptical of this player making his return. However, he still got it, TJ. Odell Beckham will be the second best Giants receiver this season.
12: Wow.
1: You don't believe that.
12: So it'll be it'll be LSU, 1 and 2.
14: I don't even know. Man, I want you to be right. So I'm first month, but you know, Odell looks good. He looks spry. I don't know if he's been to Germany or wherever they go to get spry again, but that's where he looks.
1: Ready in?
12: Where do you get spry again?
1: They go to Columbia.
12: Man, I go to Germany in advance of next year's 40?
14: Yes.
1: Oh, really?
14: Oh,
1: if you come back and run like a 5%.
12: I don't even know. I'll be the first person for whom platelet stuff doesn't work.
5: Already there.
14: You go to Turkey, then you go to Germany, come back, and you run like the wind with a full head of hair. You know what I mean?
1: John Cena told you about going to Turkey.
12: Okay.
1: It works for him.
12: Oh, I should go to Germany for the speed, Turkey for the hair.
14: Come back
12: and crush it.
14: Whole new guy.
12: I don't even know who I am anymore.
5: Oh, group trip. Need a lot of hair.
12: Yeah. Why is the Rich Eisen show doing a week in Turkey?
14: Turkey. Well.
12: All right. This is not an overreaction. I'm with you. You know how I feel about Odell.
14: Odell coming back would be pretty awesome.
12: You know how.
14: Especially for the G-Men.
12: You know how I feel about OBJ.
14: That'd be great.
1: Take your feelings out of it, though.
12: They gave him three, right? They gave him his number back? Or 13?
14: Well, he was 13 before. 13. I don't know if he's 13.
12: All right. What else?
14: All right. A few more. Now, before, I think a few, I said the NBA Finals was not going to go 7 games.
12: Oh, now it is.
14: We're back. NBA Finals going 7 games. We're going to see it in San Antonio. June 19th. Man, that's late.
12: It is.
14: June 19th, game 7. Book it. Make plans. That's happening.
12: I'm sticking with Knicks in 6.
1: Yeah.
12: I'm still sticking with it.
1: I don't want to flip flop.
14: You know, the Spurs should actually be up 3-0 in the series.
12: Oh, my really? Gosh. Okay.
14: We all watch the games, right?
12: Yeah, I do. I don't know if you do.
14: Wow.
12: I do.
5: What game were you watching?
14: Well, I was not taking a nap during the game, unlike other people.
12: Okay. I still think the Knicks win game four. Spurs take game five. Knicks in six. Why not?
14: Stop holding Wemby.
12: Let's do what's more likely. Wembanyama has two fouls by the end of the first quarter in game four.
14: No.
12: Okay. Thank you. Good to know.
14: Scott Foster doing game four.
12: Is he?
1: Games are game. I don't know.
12: You know?
14: Gets announced day of.
12: Well, he extends the series.
14: That's what I mean.
12: So that would mean the Spurs would win.
14: Yeah.
12: I got you. What else, Chris?
1: You're picking up what he's putting down.
14: I don't know if you guys are as locked in. The hockey has been doing the hockey.
12: It is great.
14: It's been amazing.
12: Yeah, yes,
14: Vegas up 2-1. And since they've been a franchise, my goodness, Jay Felly, if the Vegas Knights win the Cup, they're the greatest expansion team in sports history.
12: How can you push back on it?
14: Two Cups and another appearance?
12: Right.
14: And they've been around, eight seasons?
12: And their pre-puck drop entertainment?
14: They've only missed the playoffs one time. They are phenomenal.
7: They had a lottery. They took a player for every team. I don't
14: that's an expansion team. That's what you do.
12: Yeah. Well, not from every team, though. Right?
7: Not every
12: team. You're right. Expansion, yeah, that's what happens. But how many times did they go ahead and just start punking people?
14: You know, the Marlins popped up, won a World Series, and they dismantled the team.
12: Right.
14: Vegas has just kept it going. Pretty impressive.
12: I don't know. The Jets were a pretty good expansion team back in the day.
14: Then what happened?
7: When?
12: Is this the end? Is that it?
14: Last one.
12: Is that it? Wait, is that it?
14: Last one.
12: Yes.
14: While the pitching has been awesome, okay?
12: Uh-oh.
14: Shohei has lost all of his hitting and running superpowers.
12: Why are you going back here? Why are you doing this?
14: Do you understand? This guy went 50-50 two seasons ago, the coolest season we've ever seen. He is on a pace for half of that home run total and less than 20 stolen bases. Yeah. He has six home runs in 2 months. I said 2 months.
12: Are you really going back here? You're going back here?
14: I'm saying while
12: did you know that he's hit 500 for 3 weeks after you said he should stop pitching because it's ruining his hitting?
9: What game were you watching?
14: He has six home runs since April 13th.
12: All right.
14: Where is the power in the running?
12: Are the Dodgers in first place?
14: Where's the power in the running?
12: Are the Dodgers in first place?
14: It's June 9th.
12: Okay, and part of the reason why they're in first place is because Ohtani is pitching lights out.
14: Can you read? It says the pitching is awesome.
12: I know that, but you're still implying that the pitching is ruining his excellence as a hitter. He's still excellent.
14: Power, hitting and running.
12: Okay.
14: Where is the hitting and running power?
12: Well, there's still 3-4 months, isn't there?
1: June 9th.
14: If he hits 30 home runs, I will be stunned.
12: Oh, boy.
1: Wow. Come on, bro. You know he's hitting 30.
12: Why does this guy keep on doubling and tripling and quadrupling down? It's fun. Well done. Well done. Do we even have to say the word overreaction? Overreaction.
14: Oh, my God.
12: Overreaction. But keep on tilting at this windmill, pal.
1: This reflects on you, though. I've said this before.
12: This is great.
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12: Okay. 844-204-RICH, number down. 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

0: 90. Yeah, sure. I break 90 once in a while. I
1: Yeah.
0: did
1: Yeah.
0: yesterday. It was
1: Oh.
0: actually, no, yesterday I didn't. Not yesterday. I shot a 90 yesterday.
1: Okay.
0: But I have a chance today after this to break 90.
1: Oh, boy.
0: But I'm not gonna always like I break 100 almost every single time. I haven't shot in the hundreds in a while, but I'm a 90 to 100 guy. Well, that's still entertaining, but I can still play at a decent level. Like I almost beat Juice last year in the one day that we got to golf together because he had a bad round and I had a decent round. So we're average golf players that have a good time.
1: Yes.
0: You'll drink 14 transfusions with me on the
1: That
0: course,
1: is a fact.
0: and we'll set a course record.
1: Course record for transfusions. That is my golf drink of choice is a transfusion with a
0: Have you
1: heavy
0: had one
1: pour, with a heavy pour, man.
0: with tequila?
1: No, as you know, that is not my I'm a vodka transfusion guy.
0: You should just try it once. It's so
1: Oh.
0: tasty.
1: Well, if you listen, I will follow your lead. There are very few people who I will take it as a compliment to be called very average. And you're one of them. So I appreciate that,
0: Well,
1: George.
0: I'm also very average,
1: Understood.
0: but can I tell you this? So I'm down, unless you're kicking me off, but I
1: I am
0: got time.
1: not.
0: I just like to, all right,
1: I'm
0: cool.
1: never kicking you off. Go ahead.
0: Yeah, if my people call me, I'll get off.
1: No, but this is
0: But
1: not Pat's show. I do have commercials. But go, what else you got? What else you got?
0: I am the commercial. Look at dude wipes for your tight end. Boom.
1: Yeah.
0: I partially lost my train of thought, don't you hate it when that
1: Transfusions. We're
0: happens?
1: talking transfusions. We're talking, I don't remember.
0: Have you golfed down at El Dorado in Cabo?
1: Oh gosh. Is that the
0: Yeah.
1: Meldman? That's the Meldman course, right?
0: Yeah, the Discovery
1: Let me
0: property. Yeah.
1: tell you
0: Have you been
1: this,
0: down there?
1: George. I would stay in a comfort station. I would literally want to set up a bed in a Meldman golf course comfort station.
0: They're so good.
1: Oh my
0: They're
1: God.
0: so, but
1: Oh
0: I,
1: my God.
0: oh
1: But
0: my
1: you're talking
0: God.
1: about tequila, is what you're talking about at the turn. I've done that. It's not
0: No,
1: good
0: no, no, no.
1: for me.
0: But you've been at El Dorado.
1: Yes,
0: That's all
1: sir.
0: I'm asking.
1: Yes, sir.
0: Have you had their goose juice?
1: I have not.
0: Next time you get the opportunity to go there, ask them for a goose juice.
1: I'm
0: It
1: gonna.
0: is a Kyle Shanahan special.
2: Can you tell us what's
1: Oh,
2: in that?
1: goose juice. What is in a goose juice? Do we know?
0: I'm gonna just guess what's in it because I don't know. They haven't told me. But it seems it's like a vodka
1: Okay.
0: with, I want to say, I don't think, hopefully none of my sponsors are mad at me, but I think it's Fresca.
1: Okay.
0: And then they put a bunch of strawberries, raspberries, blueberries in it, and they just let it soak. And so then when they give it to you in a giant styrofoam cup, you don't know how strong it is, but you also can't tell how strong it is. It is heaven on earth there.
1: George
0: Such a
1: Kittle,
0: great place.
1: I appreciate you coming on here, brother. Miss you. I hope to
0: What?
1: get to see you in the flesh. Have a great tight end university.
0: Thank you.
1: And you're the best. Thanks for the time. Always love it.
0: Hey, thank you, best dad ever.
1: Thank you, sir. Right back at you. That's George Kittle, everybody, right here on the we're up against it, as they say. We'll chat in a second. 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

0: 844-204-RICH, number to dial. We'll take your calls in a second. While the world watches the stars at the FIFA World Cup, Hyundai has its eyes on the next generation of talent. I don't know if you've seen any of the Hyundai billboards in your neck of the woods. There's one right on the 405 talking about exactly what I'm talking about. The future stars who are already turning heads at age 14. Because next doesn't wait for an invitation, neither do we. Hyundai has always moved the future within reach. We did it when we made advanced safety standard on every vehicle and engineered EVs with ultra-fast charging capability. And we're still doing it every day because the future isn't some far-off concept. It's already here. Next starts now. Hyundai, an official partner of FIFA. Normally, I know what guests are going to kind of say or have a general sense of how they're going to react to a story that we're having them on to react to. I have no idea what Jay Billis is about to say about the Brendan Sorsby latest.
1: Mm-hmm.
0: So that's coming up in hour number three. We have some breaking news out of Cleveland Browns camp.
1: We do, yeah.
0: Go ahead and give me the drop. You want to give me...
2: Here it comes.
3: And Maria, I see.
4: Breaking news.
0: Dylan Gabriel's wearing number 6.
1: Oh, wow.
0: Yeah. There he is. Mm-hmm. DG rocking a new look, it's being called. Rocking the look that he has to have because somebody took his number.
1: It's wearing Baker Mayfield's number.
0: Oh. Interesting.
1: Yeah.
0: Okay. So. Well, that's available in Cleveland.
1: Yes. It's
0: been available in Cleveland for quite some time.
1: Yeah, sure.
0: Do we know if Jared Verse took Dylan Gabriel's number or got it because he paid for it? Do we know?
1: We do not have that information.
0: Why is this the biggest mystery right now in the NFL?
1: I don't know.
5: Told you, it's like Friday, man. He Debo'd that. He took Debo took Red's bike. Verse took Gabriel's number.
0: Just took it? You can't.
1: Well, I mean,
0: you can't just take
1: it
0: someone's
1: was given
0: number.
1: To him by the equipment manager.
0: Why, but that punk? Means it was made free for him to take because it wasn't free. Of charge, right? That's the way it works in the NFL. Did we see the first instance of somebody just taking a uniform and did not compensate the former owner of said uniform number?
5: That's my point.
0: Did that happen? And to do it to a quarterback,
1: right? It's possible. Yeah, it's possible.
0: He does have more tenure as an NFL player.
5: Yeah, but not on that
0: than
5: team.
0: Dylan Gabriel, but not on that team. Doesn't that matter?
5: You got to look at the equipment manager, right? Because they're the ones that hand out.
0: They're not just saying take the quarterback.
5: How do you know that?
0: They're just not doing it. He can't do that.
1: With all due respect,
0: don't give that
1: to Dylan Gabriel.
0: Don't do that. He's still a human being, Chris, who had number 8.
5: They're all human beings.
0: That's come on now. Come on.
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16: 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Coming up, ESPN college basketball analyst Jay Billis, actor and comedian Eric Andre. And now, it's

0: Interrupt.
1: Little Brother. No, you're not wrong. Available for streaming on Friday, June 26th, exclusively on Netflix. Funny movie, man.
0: Yes.
1: So congrats
0: Thank
1: on this.
0: Very much.
1: Let's not do this once every 10 years. What do you think?
0: I can't believe it's been 10 years.
1: It has. Shock. Right? Is that how long it's been?
2: Yeah. Well, the last time you were physically here, yeah, you were wearing the J.R. Smith tattoo t-shirt.
0: J.R. Smith. Remember, I was trying to, I was like, whose body, whose flesh was I wearing?
1: That's right.
0: J.R. Smith.
1: J.R. Smith tattoo t-shirt.
0: J.R. Smith, yeah.
1: Because I think that was right around the time where he blew the finals game. Isn't that what it was?
2: Or it might have been when the Cavs finally won. It was one of those.
0: No. He had a bad game. That's not why I wore it, but he had a bad game right before I came on.
1: Right.
0: There was
1: I think
0: something.
1: It was right before.
0: You have a good memory.
1: When the game went into overtime because J.R. Smith dribbled it out rather than just putting the ball back up, and LeBron was going like, "What the hell?" I think that's what it was. So 2016. So it's been 10 years.
0: I think if the Knicks lose tomorrow, Latrice Sprewell should jump out of the stands and choke the coach one more time.
1: Noted.
0: One time, because I don't think there's footage of the choke. Right?
3: No,
1: Latrice.
2: Yeah, it's not.
0: Latrice. What did I say?
3: Latrice.
0: I said Latrice? No, I didn't. I did not say Latrice.
2: I think
0: Latrell Sprewell's my favorite player of all time.
1: Latrice. Oh, my God.
0: Latrell Sprewell, they got to release that footage. If the Knicks win, they got to release the footage of Latrell choking the coach. I think he really messed up his throat, too, because what was the coach's name? PJ? Yeah, he was announcing something the other day. He was like, hey, man, you got any water? I was like, damn, he choked the hell out of that guy. I say Latrice Sprewell is one of my favorite players of all time.
1: Everybody check out Little Brother on June 26th. That'll be a week after Eric Andre, we're hoping, makes his soccer, World Cup soccer announcing debut. That
0: yes.
1: would be fantastic. I do hope that that happens.
0: Yes, I love soccer. Pele, you got the other guy.
3: Maradona.
0: Yeah.
2: Pele and the other guy.
0: And the other, you know, the British guy.
2: David
0: They're all
2: Beckham.
0: Goat.
2: Huh? David Beckham.
0: Beckham.
3: Messi.
0: Messi, you got Jerry Rice, I think.
1: Yeah, Jerry Rice. That's right. Jerry Rice.
0: Right?
3: Latrell Sprewell.
0: Latrell Sprewell, Stoudemire.
1: Oh, yeah, all of them.
0: Larry Johnson.
1: Yeah, that was the time Latrell got red carded.
0: Yeah. Zanadon, what's the guy's name? Zanadon Zadu or something?
1: No, Zinedine Zidane.
0: Zinedine Zidane, that's what I said.
1: I would say your IG on the air, but I can't. Everybody check out Eric Andre there.
2: How do you still have that? They let you keep that handle.
0: I'm grandfathered in.
1: Hey, this guy was asking Jaylen Brown for his email uncredentialed. What are you asking him how he could slip through the cracks? Are you kidding me? He's a ghost. Not even human form. He just turn into mist and go wherever he wants. Thanks for coming.
0: Thanks for having me.
1: Eric Andre, everybody, right here on the Rich Eisen Show. Back in.
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0: 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Those have been hanging on for a while. I apologize. You know, we went from interview to interview to interview. And I just love going from a dense, serious sports legal conversation with Jay Billis like that to a conversation we just had with Eric Andre. It really is just a way for us to, if you will, explore the studio space. Before we go, Brian Schottenheimer spoke, TJ.
1: Oh,
0: your guy. You made him cry at the combine.
2: Him, you know, Soruka. It's what I do, apparently.
0: It is.
3: Barbara Walters.
0: Where hey, coach,
2: what did my coach have to say?
0: Where's George Pickens, coach? Where is he?
4: My conversation with George has been positive, just about life in general. So I expect and hope he'll be here. I mean, hope and expect, same thing. I mean, I can't make anybody do something that they want to do. But yeah, no, he's not committed that to me. But I expect he'll be here.
0: All right.
1: Okay.
0: He signed his tender.
1: He did.
0: So that means he's under contract. If he didn't, he doesn't have to be at mandatory events. You keep thinking he's going to get traded, and I'm going to go on the other way. I don't think so.
1: I don't either.
0: He's going to make a serious amount of money in this first franchise tagged year, and I know he wants more money down the line. And June 15th, that's around the corner. That's the deadline by which you've got to be signed as a
1: 27.3 million this year on the franchise.
0: So, but. You want to make the bag, you
1: show up and ball out.
0: You show up and let Dak try and throw it to CeeDee Lamb, and when the attention gets paid there, you got yourself free reign, man. You get the one-on-one coverage from Dak in an offense that's on tilt for the Dallas Cowboys as they're playing great defense.
1: Glorious.
0: He's going to make a ton of money.
1: We got Caleb Downs. I don't know if you knew that.
0: I'm aware of that. Our...
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18: I'm Christine Lisi. Texas Tech quarterback Brendan Sorsby's trial against the NCAA is scheduled for February 8th, 2027, 2 weeks after the college football national championship will be played. Yesterday, a judge granted Sorsby a temporary injunction that might clear him to play for the Red Raiders this fall, even after the NCAA declared him ineligible for wagering on college sports. Unsportsmanlike co-host Chris Canty.
19: If he's allowed to play, this is going to be his last year of high-level football. There's no NFL team that's going to touch this. Not this. I don't give a damn how good he is, because this is a can of worms that you just don't want to open up. I'm shocked that we have this ruling. I can't imagine that this helps Brandon Sorsby in terms of what his ambitions might be in high-level football beyond college.
18: Big 12 Executive Board will discuss its options in a meeting with Commissioner Brett Yormark Thursday. Hurricanes coach Rod Brindamore won't reveal whether Brandon Bussey or Freddie Anderson will start in goal. Game 4 of the Stanley Cup Final tonight versus Vegas, 8 Eastern ESPN. Carolina's down 2-1. Longtime Browns left guard Joe Bitonio retiring after 12 NFL seasons.
20: Hey, it's Michelle's Moment, and coming up Wednesday, as the Spurs look to even the finals, I'll tell you what I need to see from Wemby in Game 4 if they want to get the job done. 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
22: 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Where were you the last time the Knicks played an NBA Finals game at Madison Square Garden in 1999?
23: I was at that game. I was producing Mike and the Mad Dog. And I actually had to search the Alamo Dome two nights earlier, 45 minutes, to try to get ice cream from Mike Francesa. That was my NBA Finals remembrance from that year. And all I know is I came back with Dippin' Dots, and he was not happy.
0: before it's time, too. Dippin' Dots are good.
23: Yeah, exactly.
0: One of my favorite type
23: it's
0: of ice
23: been the
0: cream.
23: Ice cream of the future for about 40 years.
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2: I heard a fan offer free Dippin' Dots if I blew it, which the price of Dippin' Dots with inflation is just unreal. So for a brief moment, I was like, damn, Dippin' Dots sound good. But also, I thought in the back of my head, we win today, we win tomorrow. We're going to be here another day. That's more per diem. So that means I can buy my own Dippin' Dots.
21: This is Freddie and Harry.

0: thing that you have to get it over. You got to respect it. You have to respect it.
1: I do respect it. There's no doubt about that. When it comes to Mike Brown, he was frustrated for all the wrong reasons because that was straight out of Phil Jackson playbook. We've seen and heard that before. J.J. Redick tried the Los Angeles Lakers. The difference was J.J. Redick was trying to say it was 8-5 involving his basketball team, and people laughed him out of the room, and then they got their butts kicked anyway by Oklahoma City, and he had to knock that off when it comes to Los Angeles Lakers. Mike Brown has been around the Steve Kerrs of the world and people like that. It's not about trying to bring that discrepancy to the table, being frustrated by it. He wants to make sure that the better whistle is going to happen for his guy, Jalen Brunson, because San Antonio said, we're going to be physical with your best player who is below 6'2". We believe we're going to wear him down as this series goes along. Jalen Brunson, the first three rounds, was shooting 46% from the field. In the first three games, the NBA Finals, he's shooting 37% from the field. So, Mike Brown, I know what you're trying to do, but I'm also going to have this if you're Mike Brown. Stay out doing that. Because the referees have already established in the first three games, they will allow a physical series. Game two, they allowed fouls. They didn't call fouls. That was different than game one and game three, in my opinion. The refs have already let it be known, you guys are going to play a physical style. It's going to be a physical series. We're going to let a lot of things go that you guys aren't used to, whether you're San Antonio or the New York Knicks. You mentioned Victor Wembanyama being held in the basket. Keldon Johnson literally wore Carl Anthony Towns' jersey the entire night long.
0: Sure did.
1: As much as he was doing the holding, but the referees have let it be known, this is the standard that's been set since game one. We're not going to go against that standard. Now, if it's inconsistent in game four, then you got a problem with San Antonio and the New York Knicks, whether it's ticky-tack fouls or not. But if this is the way the series is going to be officiated, then Mike Brown better realize that and not complain about it when both things are happening involving both of these teams. But here's something else, another reason why Mike Brown was wrong to talk about the free throw discrepancy in the favor of San Antonio. His two best players, Carl Anthony Towns and Jalen Brunson, weren't having it.
2: No, that didn't cost us the game. Turned the ball over, didn't execute, didn't do what got us 13 straight wins in a row. That's how you lose a game. We didn't do what we been doing for 13. We decided to do something different. It ain't going to work. And throwing the ball away is a clear indication of how you're going to lose a game, especially in the playoffs.
3: I think we turned the ball over a lot, first and foremost. But then also we were fouling a lot and put them at the line about 30 times. And with our live ball turnovers, and they got them out in transition, and they were capitalizing off of those. So we were definitely fouling a lot.
1: Mike Brown believed he was being honest about the foul discrepancy. Carl Anthony Towns and Jalen Brunson kept it 100. They said, we got to stop fouling.
0: That is not a good look with your two best players.
1: No, I'm good with
0: saying that, and your head coach up there saying, talk about fouls.
1: No, here's why it's not a bad look, in my opinion, because Mike Brown is going to defend his players. The players are like, look, that had nothing to do with it. We were our own worst enemy. Both things can be true, because Phil Jackson did that for years, the Chicago Bulls and the Los Angeles Lakers, and then Kobe Bryant would say, that's not what happened. We got to do a better job of maintaining the basketball. I remember that time and time again happening because that's out of the Mike Brown, Phil Jackson playbook. But players know. They knew what their coach was doing, but they're like, look, hey, he can say whatever he wants, and he's not wrong. But we also were out there as well, and we know we got to be better at the basketball and not fouling. The Knicks were in the penalty not even 4.5 minutes into the fourth quarter of game three. That's not a refereeing issue. That's a team not playing basketball the right way and being disconnected on defense. And with all of that, this game was still a 3-point game, 4-point game. With all that went on, it was still a close game in the fourth quarter.
0: San Antonio almost gave it away, Freddie. They almost gave it away again.
1: I know.
0: They almost gave it away. They better be thanking Stephon Castle for hitting that 3-pointer because, boy,
1: oh, man. Can
0: Victor
1: Wembanyama
0: trying to go 1-on-1 was in disarray and discombobulated, and luckily he threw the ball to Stephon Castle, and Stephon Castle was ready to shoot that bad boy. Because if they don't make that three, that's a 4-point game right there, right?
1: Yeah.
0: And Stephon Castle made, I think it was a 7-point game after he hit that 3-pointer.
1: 111-104 when he hit the three, but less than 98 seconds. Yeah.
0: We might be talking about a different story or a different outcome today.
1: Yeah.
0: Just I thought in games one and two, there are a handful of plays that determine the outcome. That was one of them right there. That 4-point game. What was it, Freddie? 108-104.
1: 108-104.
0: Shot clock going down. Mm-hmm. Wimby doing whatever bull job he doing at the top of the key.
1: Hey, easy now. He went 35-5.
0: He felt like he was discombobulated. Let me just get it out of my hands. Yeah. Stephon Castle, Johnny on the spot. Nails a 3-pointer. Because I'm telling you right now, If they don't hit that three-pointer, I firmly believe the New York Knicks were coming back from being down 8 points in that fourth quarter to win that ball game.
1: Put it this way. He shot the ball. I don't know if he was ready to shoot it. He had no choice. The shot clock was at two. He shot it because he had no choice.
0: Here's Stephon Castle on that big three-pointer in the fourth quarter.
4: Well, I saw the clock the whole time. I was just waiting on it just in case he did pass it, but I was honestly getting ready to go crash and try and rebound, but yeah. late clock. I mean, at that point in the game, I feel like you have to be alert, know the clock. So I was just able to get space to get one off.
1: This one's all learning lessons. Stephon Castle said, the last time he threw the ball to me, I wasn't looking. In game two, I'm making sure no matter what discombobulation was going on with Victor Wembanyama, I was looking for the basketball. Because the last time he had a basketball in a key situation, I was running to a spot and the ball hit me in the back of my dress.
0: And we lost the game.
1: Stephon Castle, I don't care the shot clock, 0.1. I'm looking for the ball just in case I get hit with it when Victor Wembanyama gets out of sorts. He's Harry Douglas. I'm Freddie Coleman. It's the Afternoon Cool, known as Freddie and Harry on ESPN Radio, the ESPN app, and ESPN Plus. Let us know what you think about Game 3 and the Spurs winning and making it a series at 888-SAY-ESPN, 888-729-3776. And are the Knicks trying too hard when it comes to Jalen Brunson? That comes your way. The Harry Douglas gives you this word from 5-Hour Energy, baby.
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11: Welcome He's Harry Douglas. I'm Freddie Coleman. It's the afternoon cool known as Freddie and Harry, presented by Progressive Insurance on Sirius XM Channel 80, as well as tuning in to that smart speaker to play ESPN Radio and check us out on ESPN Plus. So now we got a series, boys and girls. Spurs win game 3 of the NBA Finals, 115-111 over the Knicks. Knicks still lead the series 2-1. Jalen Brunson did have 32 points on 11-25 shooting. That didn't make Stephen A. Smith, First Take host, feel any better about that. He used the S word regarding Jalen Brunson's play last night.
12: I'm putting it on the Knicks. I'm not taking any credit away from the San Antonio Spurs to be the young team that they are, to walk into Madison Square Garden and to do what they did. But I do think there's a lot about the New York Knicks that was out of character compared to what we had seen from them over the previous couple of months or so, especially en route to this 13-game winning streak. Jalen Brunson, I got to put this loss on him as much as anybody. You launched double the amount of shots of Karl Anthony Towns. You shot more than Karl Anthony Towns and Josh Hart combined. You look at Josh Hart. He was flowing earlier in the game. In the second half, you didn't find him. Karl Anthony Towns, you didn't find him pretty much all game long. They went small, for crying out loud. You had an opportunity to exploit that and take advantage by getting the ball to Karl Anthony Towns. You didn't do that. Jalen Brunson is a superstar in this game. He's one of the clutch players. He's missed the clutch. He's a closer. But last night, it looked, I don't know this, it looked like he was playing to win Finals MVP, then he was playing to win game 3.
11: That's what it looked like to Stephen A. Smith. What did it look like to you at 888-729-3776? One of our favorites is Sideline Mike in Atlanta. Sideline Mike, hit it.
13: Good afternoon, gentlemen. Welcome to Overreaction Tuesday. Welcome to Overreaction Tuesday. April 23rd. We all know what started April 23rd. A 13-game winning streak. Now, all of us have been watching sports 30, 40-plus years. It was time to have a clunker. But when they had the clunker, it was still a one-possession game, Harry Douglas. It was still a four-point game. You take away that half-court heave that our Newton County brother from the South put up. What are we talking about? Everybody needs to relax, man. You got to have some drama. They got to make some money. This thing ain't going to be no sweet. Do you know? Are you kidding me?
14: Salah, Mike, I will say this, though. And the Knicks haven't played their best game. But I do feel like San Antonio has a major part in why they have not played their best game up to date.
11: Yeah, because they're pretty good. Seriously. It's okay. Yes, it's not a sexy answer. It's not provocative. It's just the damn truth.
14: It's the real. It's the God-honest truth. These young players for San Antonio, man, I said it earlier. It's like that AAU team that shows up without their shoes on, with them flip-flops or them sandals on, and with their socks on, too. They don't go barefoot. They go with them socks on underneath, and they just put them jerseys on the side and go out there and, give you about 115 and go back to the hotel and go swimming.
11: And put their earbuds in, listen to Migos or Kid Cudi, and moving on with their business. Eric in Detroit, Michigan. E, what did you see from last night's game 3 win by the Spurs?
15: Oh, same thing you just said. Relax, everybody. It's 3 games. All 3 of these games, either team can beat 3 up now or 2-1, whichever way you want to look at it. But the ball did get stuck in his hands a little bit too long towards the end. You got to keep that ball moving. You can't be like Harden and try and play hero ball. And second and last thing is that should have been probably a flagrant on Wimby when he threw him down to the ground. Sure. And Dan Castle ran through him like a football play. They're going to make him work. And when you're dribbling the ball that much and you got to be clutch at the same time in the fourth quarter, he was going to be tired. So got to get back to moving the ball. And you guys had the baddest radio show in the land. What up, though?
11: That's because Eric is the baddest brother in Detroit. What up, though? Back to you in Detroit.
14: Hello.
11: And Eric, to your point, the trampoline off of that, they are not going to allow him to have free reign. It's a lot easier to find Jalen Brunson and be physical with him than Victor Wembanyama. So Victor Wembanyama, you know where he is, but 7'4", good luck trying to catch him. But Jalen Brunson is going to be defending bigger people. Stephon Castle, he knew he was going to get a foul. And he knew that Jalen Brunson's going to be there. He said, I'm willing to risk a potential flagrant one, but this is going to pay dividends later on. Victor Wembanyama, throwing him out like throwing people out of the club at the end of the night. And that didn't get called, and Jalen Brunson didn't like it either. They're hoping that HD, that this is going to be a cumulative effect and not just for game 3 in this series.
14: Now, I hate that they went to the monitor to review the Stephon Castle one because I didn't believe with the naked eye that wasn't going to be a flagrant one, and it wasn't. Also, Jalen Brunson knew and understood what he was doing as well, too. He's not even trying to box out. He's just sitting there trying to take the foul and taking the charge.
11: Yeah.
14: And he, you know, added a little Hollywood acting on top of it. And I love that from Jalen Brunson because you got to do what you got to do.
11: Absolutely.
14: When things aren't going right in your favor, you got to do what you have to do. And that's exactly what he did in that moment. Now, it was a foul, in my opinion, but it wasn't as egregious as people are making it seem it was.
11: No doubt about it. It's a bigger guy that moved a little guy. And when a big person is a little person, that little person is going to move a lot further than they want. Rashawn in Queens, New York, my friend, what do you see from Game 3 of the NBA Finals with the Spurs beating the Knicks by 4?
16: I love you guys, but I disagree with you on so much today. It's like the thing where we're talking, acting as if the fouls don't make a difference in the game, especially a close game, I don't like when people do that. Granted, they came out and played better than the Knicks yesterday. The Knicks turned over the ball. It was clear that their head was not in the game in the way it was supposed to be. It looked like they were coming back when they took the lead by halftime. But once it started, you could see that they were reverting to old habits. But there's so many things. First and foremost, they had to challenge two game-affecting fouls in order to even win the game, right? So The game two, they had to, if he didn't call that foul, even though the ref was right there, San Antonio probably wins that game.
11: Yeah. You can extrapolate as much as you want, but here we are with a 2-1 series involving the Knicks and the Spurs. The selection committee is going to feature excuses people make when they lose.
17: Losers, in other words.
11: What? That's right, exactly. That's next on Freddie and Harry on ESPN Radio and ESPN Plus.
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22: I'm Christine Lisi. A Texas court scheduled Texas Tech quarterback Brendan Sorsby's trial against the NCAA for February 8, 2027, 2 weeks after the college football playoff national championship will be played in Las Vegas. Yesterday, a judge granted Sorsby a temporary injunction that might clear him to play in 2026, even after the NCAA declared him ineligible for betting on college sports. The Big 12 executive board will meet with Commissioner Brett Yormark Thursday to go over their options. Paul Feinbaum, show host. I'll find mom.
23: I don't think they can do much, but at least show some principle. And that's really what has been missing here. All we've seen are a bunch of outraged commissioners and coaches and athletic directors. That's not solving the problem. And it's too late to solve this in court. So in the court against the NCAA.
22: Hurricanes down 2-1 at the Golden Knights. Game 4 Stanley Cup Final tonight, 8 Eastern ESPN. No word yet whether Brandon Bussey or Freddie Anderson will start in goal for Carolina. Wild sign center Mike McCarron, 6-year, $20 million deal. He had a productive arrival after a midseason trade from Nashville.
24: Hey, it's Michelle's Mom, and coming up Wednesday as the Spurs look to even the finals, I'll tell you what I need to see from Wemby in Game 4 if they want to get the job done. It's on Sportsmanlike, 6 a.m. Eastern, right here on ESPN Radio, ESPN2, and ESPNU.
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26: 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And here's the setup. Six o'clock window, 83 nights. Okay? Scott Bittinger and the crew. Killed you with that. You didn't know. You weren't ready. You didn't want that like that. Yeah, absolutely. And the 90, Scoop Williams. This one we got going on at 6. So there's no dilly-dally, and we said with the parking, you know.
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0: For some, it's a way of staying involved in a sport they grew up with. 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
0: Trust and believe, it's something totally different. And stop with the Eminem, because Eminem's not one of the best either. And y'all can stop that.
3: Dre says he's the best on the mic.
0: Dr. Dre is a fed, and so is Snoop. We covered this. Everybody fool with Dre and Snoop is dead or was locked up. I don't care what Dr. Dre said.
3: Dr. Dre was wearing
0: women's shoes before it was fashionable to do it as a guy.
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4: Yo, I know you're kind of busy just now, but I want to tell you some things I never told you. I know sometimes I act stupid and I say stupid things, but you kept me around and other people would have said drop that bum. You give me respect. You know, it's hard for me to say these kind of things because that ain't my way. But if I could just unzip myself and step out and be someone else, I want to be you. You're real hot.
5: If the papers knew we were talking like this, they'd think we was crazy. Why you?
6: Because I'm the best and you need somebody to teach you differently.
7: You may not understand what I'm talking about now. I can appreciate that, but you will when it's over. Believe me. You will when it's over.
8: You think I don't have any more?
9: You got nothing more to prove, do you?
8: Look, man, this is the opportunity of a lifetime.
10: I got a lot more. Come on. Here we go again.
11: And we wish to show the American press a small portion of the advances.
12: What does all this do to enhance performance?
13: It makes a man a better man. A great athlete, a super athlete. Though most of the world is ignorant.
14: It's showtime!
13: Come on. We wish to educate your country.
15: In great spirits tonight. He's really putting on a show for this capacity crowd.
13: Shall we have a demonstration?
16: Please do.
13: As you can see, the results quite obvious. Whatever he hits,

0: awful idea.
1: And for what? To go all in hopes of signing Jalen Brunson?
2: And I worry that they're gonna look at Jalen Brunson and they're like, wait, we've spent $27 million a year on this?
3: And by the way, he's not a one. I'm not even sure he's a real two.
0: The saddest sweepstakes ever. The Jalen Brunson sweepstakes. Is Jalen Brunson one of the 10 best point guards in basketball? Maybe he's 10.
3: I don't think he's top 10. I mean, he might not be top 14.
4: I don't think this is a move that puts them into playoff contention.
5: It's got to be something in addition to Jalen Brunson.
6: It is not going to be the type of player that elevates them into contender status.
7: But, I mean, do we think Brunson is a guy that is going to bring them to a second-round playoff series? He's not.
8: I don't love the Jalen Brunson signing. I think it's too much money. And I think if anybody screams potential bust in this class, to me, it's Jalen Brunson going to the net.

0: day, the Wimby night. Yeah, Madison Square for the fight. Ha! Joe, Praise, Ollie, White, what do we know? Well, it's 2-1. We got a series. And you say, whoa.
1: Oh.
0: Good day, people. Tuesday, duck down. I ain't got started yet. It's a blastery. I'm just going to stand on radio, people. Hold on. You can't see it. I recommend get your damn phone from now on. Pull the car over. Unless you got to be somewhere on your way home. Because you want to see it. The antics are really on the visual. So I'm going to sit here for a few seconds. And I'm going to grin. And if those of you who haven't seen me, I'm bald headed. I look like the man on the package of lemon heads. That's how I'm looking. And like the emoji. You know that little emoji that's like grinning? That's what I'm doing right now. Hold on. Do a 1-1,000 to 3 count. And I'm grinning. What the hell around here? Thank you, Spurs, for helping finally show these damn people who I am. Black and White Sports, that's what it is, daily. 4 to 6, we're in here. Buckle up. Hi, it's a Talk Back Tuesday. Chitter, chatter, chap, chap, ha ha, chop it up. And I'm off kilter at the press conference. Shout out Unified Demonstration, city authorities, leadership. Tough position to be in this morning. Found myself feeling cringy for Mayor Wade up there. Having where you been, you know, the whole thing. That was wild. So that was 10 a.m. We did the government center. Shout out to the Love My 419 TV team. I see you guys. Shout out to that. Love what you guys are doing over there. Thank you for letting Black and White be on it. Even though they don't necessarily love it in that demo. But listen, they're not going to love it in our own demo today. They're going to turn it. Oh, Josh, hold on. By the way, my name's Andre of the Savages. If you hadn't heard that or anything, nobody mentioned it. That's what we do around here. That's that part. Josh is here. He is the head technical poobah. JB, what's good today, sir? What do I do? It's one of those days. I didn't come in here and say, Josh, get the clips cut from yesterday. Why? It's redundant. Why do it?
2: Well, you want to be fresh. That's why.
0: Well, I just don't. I want to be friendly. Why take the people through it?
2: Yeah, fresh and friendly.
0: Yeah, we'll just make commercials of it. But we say to you, it's a spur. I mean, there were many reasons. I mean, you could take your pick. You could take the 13-0 that was going on. You could say to yourself, we might see the regular Knicks show up. Oh, yes, the regular Knicks showed up because they went to the Brunson back to the dribble doctor game. We were back on that last night. It's 5 turnovers more. You do know that in 81 points scored in the series, 82 minutes of play. Assists, 13 turnovers, 37% shooting on the series. I don't know what to make of it, but yet, 32, 5-5 last night. Not necessarily slouchy. You accept that? It's not. Who's upset at that? But boy, doesn't it feel strange? Doesn't it feel like something's out of order?
3: Smelling just like peanut butter.
0: And then poor President Trump. Now it's on you. I would have went to sleep too. Mr. President, you should have, got you a quick nap. We got him a little siesta last night at the Garden. Whoa, was that beautiful or what? As I stated, silent, you could hear the squeakeries when it was over. Good night, everyone. Thank you.
2: Taxpayers, thank you, too.
0: And man, it was jammed up though. I mean, like, it did matter though, because on a side note, just, you know, a quick reference to the presidential presence and all of this. First of all, people do kind of need to chill out with that though, because we understood that the commissioner had made clear that Mr. Trump had always been a Knicks supporter though. And we can't help that when they get to the finals, he's the leader of the free world and I can do what I want to damn do. But Mr. President, you still jammed it up though. You it's a thing that you can't really put your finger on, and you can't necessarily do a tangible acknowledgement, like what is it exactly that he did. But there's a certain disruption to whatever this, you know, this loving spirit of Nick-ness that we were, you know, we were scheduled to receive. As an internal body, as all of us being the external public, Knick fan or not, and we didn't necessarily, I think, receive that, and I think there was a lot of the disruption to the current and the flow of public, you know, traffic, so on and so forth, and I think that I don't know how much I apply it to the game, but it certainly changed the atmosphere, because I had seen another program, another platform just discussing it on their morning show and pointing out how, imagine if you are a proprietor in and around the perimeter of Madison Square and you were banking on, you're thinking to yourself, we're in the mother flipping finals. We are getting ready to completely cash, do a liquidation like no other. And no, that was late notice. You won't be. I think that, man, that stuff matters. People that would have been having, you know, whatever they're having, parties, watching, you know, whatever, there was some degree of disruption just to that extent, but whatever. Had nothing to do. People on the court were Victor Wembanyama and De'Aaron Fox, and again, that doggone castle. There was that damn James Evans castle again, acting like James Evans, JJ's dad.
1: Damn.
0: That's how they was feeling. That's how they were feeling, Josh. All on the court, everywhere. It was so many front runners who deserve to be losers last night. All of you. Every damn one of you. That was for all the commoners. For the world of commoners, it was great to watch it be a disappointment, deflated letdown of the highest order. Thank you for that entertainment. I couldn't appreciate it more, New York Knicks. I couldn't appreciate it more. And then, oh, I'm sorry. Did I forget to say Cat Towns, no points in the fourth? This is an again. Two. Nobody said that in any of the conversations leading up to any of this.
1: But they are who we thought they were.
0: Maybe. Not yet, Josh. Remember now, I laid this out, Josh. Remember, I took them through a scenario. There's a whole ending of the whole hour. I think it might have been, maybe it was Friday. I just remember Impress was on it. We're going to have him here shortly. Maybe I'll ask him, what day was that? When I went through the whole, how will this go once they start smacking the Knicks? And having said it, Josh, I almost feel like the Knicks are going to win tomorrow. I think tomorrow the Knicks win. But do you want me to tell you I think these guys are winning this championship? I can't really tell you that I feel very confident in that belief at this point.
2: All I have to say is that the Knicks, they have a lot to get off their heads and minds and, as one would say, shake it off.
0: Yeah, you're going to need to do that. That's real. All right. Okay, we're in here. It's the Talk Back Tuesday. We are brought to you by our good friends, okay, at the Bassett Nut Company. Don't forget, there's been a move. They're up Monroe Street now, so don't forget that. Also, my good friends at the Pounds Beauty Supply. Over 30 years of service to the community, as well as my good friends at Consignment Home Interiors, where you can change your decor without spending more. So, please. Patronize the family, okay? We love all local activities. All right. So, okay, Josh, let's go. We should ring the bell. Speaking of that, say what's up to Anthony Butler. He is the master barber and stylist. So we appreciate you, Big Dog. Thank you very much for all you do, especially for the people who are listening to Black and White, who have come to you. The rave reviews we're hearing, all right? 419-407-0880. You can call him today. As a matter of fact, you might want to go ahead and make a move as recommended, okay? So, Josh, my bad. I should have been in my position to trigger the open.
4: Ring the bell.
5: All right. Ding, ding.
0: Oh, man. Just look. I looked at my whole light. That whole thing was jammed up. I was working off no power just a moment ago. Do you see the transition in the lighting?
2: Okay. Yeah, I noticed.
0: Did you catch
2: that.
0: It? Okay.
2: A little brighter.
0: Yeah, it's serious. But you never know. You know what I'm saying? What you do, Josh, you don't panic. You just, you know, the show must go on. You keep
2: exactly.
0: It cool.
2: Exactly.
0: You know, don't involve the audience like that. All right. Ring the bell. Brought to you by Anthony Butler, ladies and gentlemen. He is the master barber and stylist. Just mentioned that a moment ago. Also, I said to you, 419-407-0880 is how you get in touch with him. Get your look together. That's key. It's summer. People can see you now. And we understand there's a lot of singles going on, so you might get picked up if you're looking right. They tell us that's probably part of the prerequisite. But, okay, the prerequisite of this now is reporting last night Major League activities that involved our local pros, the Guardians. Jammed up by the Yankees because I can't say smacked, can't really say dominated, can't give you any of that. Quality game. They lose it late. 10 innings reflects this. 7-5, the final.
2: Yeah, no Aaron Judge, but Paul Goldschmidt and Ryan McMahon picked up the home run power because they all had Taves in the game. Angel Martinez had a home run for the Guardians. It was a 10-inning affair, but the Gardos fell short 7-5.
0: Bam. And next, we had our guys from the 513. Reds go down to the Daz last night, 6-2. That was rough, though, because they were winning that. I think they might have been up 2-0 at a point. But
2: yeah, looking
0: nonetheless.
2: Looking at the figures, and you would say, yes, they were up 2-1 at one point. But then San Diego, as one would say, exploded.
0: Yeah, they turned the corner somehow. I looked up, and I was like, damn, well, there's a parlay. Yeah. It's always bad when you know it, too, when you like see the scores on the ticker, and you're like, ah, damn.
2: Yeah, Abbott took the loss for the Reds, and Morjon took the win for the Padres in relief. He's 5-1, so now the season struggles along as Game 2 goes on tonight.
0: Okay, bam. There you go. I think that was it, right?
2: No? That was it.
0: Okay. Ring the bell. Brought to you by Anthony Butler. We mentioned that. He's the master barber and stylist. Ladies, please keep that in mind. We're going to step aside for now. It is Black and White. It's a Talk Back Tuesday. There's a few items to discuss, like that situation last night. Boy, we have a situation now. 2-1. And all this sweep talk, at least we can stop that. Sit tight.
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8: A cascade of incidents along the 75 corridor. We'll start with an incident in Secor at Lasky. An accident with the two left lanes block, 75 southbound just after Detroit. The other direction, an accident with the center lane block, 75 northbound at Miami. It's stop and go from Wales. An accident with two lanes block, 75 northbound just north of downtown. It's slow to Miami. Only the right lane is open. If you're seeing anything we're not, let us know. That's your Cumulus Toledo right now traffic.
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12: Chance of showers and storms early tonight. Muggy with low temperatures near 70. Wednesday and Thursday, they are 13 first alert weather days for heat and the chance of evening and nighttime storms. Each day, air temperatures rising to about 90 degrees. Feels like temperatures between 95 and 100. And each evening and nighttime, we could see some gusty thunderstorms. From the 13 First Alert Weather Center, I'm Chief Meteorologist Jay Birschback.
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20: Mm.
19: I want us to be friends. I want us to stick together. I want us to take care of our kids. I want us to take care of our women. I want that to be cool. I want selling out to be sucker shit. I want looking the other way to be sucker shit.
20: Yeah.
19: I want treating women bad to be sucker shit.
20: Right.
19: I want fucking with little girls to be sucker shit. I don't want people to be fucking with people even though they do fucked up shit.
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0: True indeed. I'll go ahead and echo that. Thank you, Brother Dash, as we get back in here. Talk Back Tuesday. That's what we'll do. There's a few things, though. I got to actually redirect here, because I know we're going to do NBA Finals and all that. We're here until 6 o'clock. Appreciate you guys plugging in. Glass City, Lucas County, Southeast Michigan, of course. Findlay, BG, right? Swan, Monroe, Exit 11. Every time Collingwood was going down. Panama City, because you know we doing it too, state to state. We tell you that. 1007theticket.com. That's what they got to be doing. He might be rocking it on Facebook too. So we want to say what's up. We're going to salute Sarge. Sativa, we see you, boy, going off on the beach. Stop clowning. But it's warm up here. So what? We don't care. The people up here, we can run around without clothes. I know that's what you down there doing. Shout out to you and your lovely wife, man. Hope it's a vacation thing, man. Appreciate you, man. We got people listening to us, Josh. See, that might go up to 22. If we count Brother Sativa, you know, he's a friend of the show, Josh. He's been on, you know how we do when we get to the military moments. And, oh, shout out to Denny's thing, because he was out there, too, with the raffle game. Got a donation in. You know, I'm not saying that, but we didn't win. I said it because we didn't end up winning. You know, just like when I'm out here with these bets, same type of thing. You know. But nonetheless, man, what's up, Kurt? Appreciate you, brother. So, yeah, Josh, they're doing it everywhere.
2: Yeah, they're doing it in the uptown, downtown, north side, south side, east side, west side.
0: We're on the beach, Josh. But it's warm as hell here. Listen, it's hot. On some real, you know, it's kind of like, it's a little muggy. It's muggy-uggy today because today it was rainy. I don't know. On the way, now the sun is rocking. I don't know what we're doing, man. But it's hot as hell. And I got these, and once again, Josh, I got caught with these hot-ass cotton sweatpants on. Got to go in and re-up. I'm going to ride. I'm like, damn, this ain't it. But anyway, so listen, yeah, Talk Back Tuesday. And I wanted to kind of redirect. So my man is here now. It's all guests and calls brought to you by. Wake up call line. Impress, you know him that way. You might, but we call him Monty Features here because that's what he was named too, and his mother would appreciate that type of respect. But with that said, man, Impress, first of all, how are you doing today? On this,
15: I'm good, bro. How are you, man?
0: Man, a little better every day, brother. But listen, so I'm thinking about this during the break, and we can come back. We'll come back to the finals and all that. I definitely want to hear from you. I'm sure you. Josh. Hold on, freeze. Just hit me. We might have to watch Monty from here. He's crossed over, Josh. He hit last night. We want to congratulate and impress. Nice little base hit last night, Josh.
20: Oh boy.
0: This all bad from here. I was happy, but I'm like, oh, this could be the beginning. And I feel like it's on me. I feel like I have enticed and lured this man as part of all this, you know, next thing. But he won.
2: You corrupted him.
0: I think so, Josh.
15: Hey, I know how to quit when I'm ahead, bro.
0: Hey, I'm going to ask you some questions, though, so we're going to come back to that. But shout out to that man last night. Yeah, nice little strike there. Now you sitting there looking. All you was thinking was like, damn, if I had put 25 of it. That's how they get you. You know. So, you know, be careful, my brother. Be careful. Yes, that's all I'm going to say. Enjoy yourself, but be careful. Look, man, I'm coming back to this because I'm at the press conference this morning. And this is what I wanted to ask because I got to talk to somebody else. And then we're in this public forum, and I'm feeling like, so I'm listening to my officials, man. And shout out to them all, though, because I can't imagine what it's like to be in this position. The world is looking, you know what I mean? The various media outlets are here. You know, we got the Detroit contingent is here, you know, so on and so forth. And who knows where else, because I was kind of standing in on the front line position, and I don't know who all was, you know, behind me, you know, what other factors. I mean, I saw my people, Channel 13, of course, Channel 11, right, as you would. But, you know, with that said, here's the thing, and this is the part that I feel like is where I don't know how to express it. It basically is leading my frustration with this and the commentary that we're getting now. And this is where I feel like it's dangerous, it's disappointing, and then ultimately, though, it's going to be diffusible. Like the energy will sort of roll through, it will evaporate to a large extent. Life will go on. things will calm. People will again start to believe this belief somehow that they were at some point ever unvulnerable to exactly the type of engagement that took place. And okay. You know what I'm saying? And so my thing is this, when I'm hearing these people talk about this, I'm feeling like, and first let me clarify too, because I said that in a colorful way, but I'm just saying we're out here in a society now, we're moving around people. And one thing that does bother me a little bit is because I feel like we're being passively and almost deliberately ignorant to the idea that we are safe, that we are almost in free confines, and that we are not under siege in many ways. And the fact that we're literally promoting and propagandizing the fact that we are at war currently. And that's not to say that that has a direct correlation to the Old West End Festival. But what I am saying is that for people to believe that we should not have a certain level of head on the swivelness or a certain level of caution, no matter what you're doing, no matter where you're at. You see what I'm saying? I don't know that there's, even though I understand that the event was intended to be docile, it's intended to be friendly, warming, a family center and a core, if you will. But at the end of the day, Monty, what we find out today, and I'm listening to these officers speak and these officials, and what we essentially had was another moment where young people, where a disrespectful sort of presence and just general sort of energy is existing, however they came to be. And that's not something that's new. Hell, we know this from our time as young boys and things. That part hasn't changed. And we could have a commentary, I think, that maybe is necessary on a different level. But to that extent, it's very random in that an altercation can break out at anywhere, at any bar, at any other festival or any of this. So to now go into this commentary and a latchkey conversation about now there's too many guns and we're throwing out stats about this nation is outnumbered in guns versus actual human lives and all this stuff, that doesn't speak to the energy and the mentality that is being ignored with regard to how often are we talking about. We were on with Ski and these boys, we always are aggressive. Everything now, any sort of disagreement or any sort of nonlinear communication is often quick to spark into something much heavier. And I'm just wondering, man, I wanted to ask you, because I don't know if you saw any of it. And I wonder how you feel about that conversation being the dominant part, guns and removing guns. And now we're talking about this and curfews with kids. And none of that stuff is going to do anything about that. What happened?
15: So I purposely didn't watch it for several reasons. You've known me the greater part of my life. I grew up in an environment where I had to keep my head on a swivel at all times. The people that I grew up around weren't always had the best intentions, I'll say that. So I learned at a very age to be able to read a room, read a crowd, read, you know, everything. So I know when energy shifts. If you ever want to make me laugh, talk gun control. Talk about taking people's guns, because the guns that you need to take aren't registered. One, and the people who have them are not just going to give them to you, right? So it's all to save face, as I call it. It's all a bunch of talk,
0: but posturing, bunch of posturing going on,
15: right? Until you get in the trenches with these kids every day and talk to them about the things that happened that made that possible, right?
0: There you go.
15: The people that were, and no disrespect to nobody, but the people that were at that press conference today ain't in these trenches, ain't talking to these kids every day. They're in a place where, and they always operate reactive instead of proactive, right? And so all the talk don't mean nothing. Like, once you bleeding, you know what I mean? It's too late to talk about what should have happened before you start bleeding. You know what I mean? I purposely don't listen to that stuff because, again, I know first.

0: don't look like what we're talking about, and you don't come off like this. Matter of fact, we would have swore you did a Southview campaign or something like this. But see, that's not it. And so what I'm saying is I'm here to say and identify with someone who mentally didn't want to participate. That's right there. It's at my door. It's everywhere. It's in my yard. It's the whole thing. I don't have to do I don't want to do that. So you you can't sell me that I got to do this. This is what I have to get into. Now, again, I understand that there's a lot of young people, and I don't want to sell you that those kids do not believe that sometimes it's necessary to affiliate, associate, assimilate with a lot of things when, watch this, Monty, where you're feeling the love from environments that are teaching you. Watch what Monty said, because we're not out here trying to help educate, edify, and evolve our babies. We don't really want to do that. We like to do things, buy stuff, sit kids in front of TVs, do this, all this other stuff. Throw them at a sport, send them to the coach, cuss out the teacher. When she has to deal, he has to deal with the thing you sent to us. See, because there's already an anger bubbling. See, we're not dealing with the anger. We're not in the houses talking. A lot of it, we could get to a different sort of social structure. I understand it's black and white sports today, but again, it's not really a game, so we're going to do it this way. Because it's up on the deck, and it's real, and it's in our face, and the world is watching right now. And now it's our turn. And again, everybody can now see that, because here's what it was, Monty, and Steve, man, I appreciate you, brother, and your patience on this. When the press conference circles to a point where I think it was brother, shout out to Brother Haggerty over at 13, man, did a hell of a job today, man, because I felt he was firing. He really kind of, if you go back and watch it, for what could be asked today, I felt he probably was able to do some of that. But what we ended up finding in some of his questioning in the Q&A was, now we've got it out here where Chief and these guys had to identify, yep, we got some young black boys here. Once again, at the end of this, when we sift it down, all we do know and what we do think and what we are certainly locked in on believing, and it looks like all accounts are telling us, 18 to 24, you know, those boogeyman little evils that we got to get, and we got to see, it was that thing. See, that's where it got me, and it struck me today, and that's where I said, ooh, I wish I could go and snatch this mic now, because I'm like, whoa, and hold, and freeze. Because see, what we just did was criminalized, we just animalized, and we just, again, non-personavized an entire image and an association with goals with a different level of terror for a citizenry that we're now saying are not safe in an old West End in a community that was actually a very hybrid representation of the entire community.
1: Right.
0: So who exactly are we looking? Who is the boogeyman on this? But we said, as Monty pointed out, we got a couple young kids already volatile. Who knows what it was at the house? Who knows how long it's been building? Who knows how long the children didn't get to say how long I've been hurting? So now I'm getting ready to hurt people. And it's not mattering now, because it doesn't have any value. So we're not having that discussion. And nothing I heard downtown today is in line with anything that's projected at a solution, as they say. That's exactly that. Love the mirror, love your home, and then we'll look at what's going on outside. But with that, Steve T, what's up, man? I didn't mean to bring you in today on a different sort of channel, brother. We didn't, you know, we didn't want to do it, but I'm sitting here and I'm on this air and I'm feeling like my spirit tells me, and the spirit says, nope, get on there, don't punk out, stand up, and if they rile up, then that's what they can do, is get the channel flipping. They got a scan button right on your dashboard. But I'm sorry. Hey,
2: well, I mean, we want you. I get what you're saying, but, and I mean, I echo a lot of what you say in far as perception. But what I'm saying as a member of this community is, we are not gonna stand by and allow a bunch of hooligans.
0: No, we don't mean that. Yeah, go ahead, Steve. But you're right. Yeah, we don't mean that. Thank you. Didn't mean that.
2: Because like, I am, the next public event, guys, will be Party in the Park, which I'll be part of this Friday night.
0: Right.
2: Okay. So we're not gonna allow hooligans to hooliganize these type of events as a community. So let that be said first and foremost.
0: And that was said.
2: I totally understand what you're saying, and the means, the ends to the means. We don't have it. Yeah, we do. Let's get back to what we were talking about, man. Man, it starts back in the house, man. Man, you can't let society run households, man. That's where it starts.
1: Hey,
2: you know,
1: hey, Steve.
2: It starts with

0: Go ahead.
1: I'm sorry. I'm just the only pushback I'm gonna have on you on this is, I don't, once they have described what they feel like the subject is, and then you throw the word hooligan in, now you paint a whole demographic of people into the corner of hooligans that don't, and all of them don't necessarily fit that description. You understand what I'm saying? What they said at that from, it's young black men from 18 to 24 or whatever, and then now you got the word hooligan, and now they're looking at all black men 18 to 24 as being hooligans, and that's not the case.
2: Or just an addition. And let me say this.
0: Sure what you said, but in all due respect, I couldn't give a rat's behind if they were purple. Man, hooligan action is hooligan.
2: And let me say this too.
0: I do not care.
2: And let me say this too. Let me say this, big dog, because that's what I wanted, and I kind of wanted to grab that and sort of and link you gentlemen together, because both of you and both things can be true. And I think, Monty, I think in the general sense, because we still are going to have to come back, and as part of, I think though, Steve, universally, because we're not doing this, and because we don't have somebody to have again. There should have been some level of interaction before whatever point we got to. Not, and that's not to excuse Steve, because again, public demonstrations of disorderliness. No, that can't be tolerated regardless of the ethnicity of the perpetrators. We're understanding, and I don't want to sell that in any way. I just saw my officials speaking to us once again, as Monty was saying, we heard this every time, and it's always after the fact. Now, I want to say this, though, in fairness to the law enforcement, to the politicians, to those that are in administrative positions everywhere, because the jobs are tough enough. We're never going to please the people. They're always going to have a problem. So with that said, in a moment like this, we have to understand they're never going to put any statutes, mandates, or restrictive orders in place to prevent anything, though. And if they do, now watch this, if they ever get to a point where they can, we won't like it, because we will have lost so many more civil liberties, i.e. taking your shoes off for airplanes when that kind of stuff happened. Once they put the fear of knocking down buildings and things in you, then you said, okay, I'm down with taking my shoes and stuff off. I didn't used to have to do that. And so it becomes another parade of these type of things. If we're going to ask them, because those people were down there saying, hey, we want you to prevent something. These law enforcement officers would never be able to prevent anything. They did the best they could have done. That's all I want to say with the old West End thing and a lot of these other incidents, man, because people are a little too shabby on that level. Go ahead, Monty. I'm sorry.
1: Hey,
2: go ahead.
1: Let me say this. There have been 174 whatever
2: mass shootings, right.
1: Most of them are done by people who don't look like us, right? But they never throw the word hooligan around when it's them, and that's what I'm trying to tell Steve to be careful of, because when
0: I get what you're saying, but they hooligans me because I call them hooligans. That's hooligan action too.
1: But
0: it's
1: listen,
0: the same
1: listen,
0: thing
1: Steve,
0: as far as I'm concerned, because I don't see color, but I understand where you're coming from, and I totally agree, but. I stand by what I mean. Hooligan action is hooligan action. Black, white, orange, pink, blue, whatever.
1: All I'm saying is they have painted a picture of who done this. So we have to be careful with throwing that, because again, when it's other people, then they want to talk about mental illness. They want to talk about all the societal stuff. And I want us to be careful not to paint pictures, not to fill in the picture when they've already painted it. That's all I'm saying.
2: We're going to come back, man. It's strong some days. This is Talk Back Tuesday. A little different. But we will talk about some basketball, I guess. Come on back for that.
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4: Down to just two incidents at the moment. One with the center lane block, 75 northbound at Miami. It's stop and go from Buck Road. An accident with two lanes blocked, 75 northbound, just north of downtown. It's slow from Miami. Only the right lane is open. If you're seeing anything or not, let us know. That's your Cumulus Toledo right now traffic.
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2: Absolutely. Final time. We rocked out, though, this first hour. I didn't really plan to do it like that, everybody. We went social commentary on the people on that last one. So that was official, man. I appreciate these boys being in here today. Monty Features is here. As you guys know, we do that, like, daily for the most part. Steve T is here. The real sports guy on deck today. He comes through on Tuesdays. I appreciate that, fellas. We don't have it's not really enough heat. I had to guess why Steve had to get back in here, man, and set it. Can't get no, got to get some vibrant, confrontational frequencies going on, man. Steve will definitely get it jumping. He's going to get it jumping here, too, man. Steve will be with us, man, into the second hour. Monty Features, man, getting ready to check out here in a moment. So it definitely, like I said, man, was important to have that discussion, fellas. I appreciate you guys, again, you know, just being transparent that way. Let me say this real quick, because Rick, man, shout out to our guys, the general counsel here, Facebook Live, these boys in here every day. Shout out Rick, Hightower Finney. Again, Lawson, we see you popping back through, Big Dog. Respect, dude. And we see Big Jared doing it. All right, we love it. You know what I'm saying? They ain't got to love us. We love it. All right, but listen, Rick reminded me, because Monty, you said this. I wanted to throw this at you. And I want to shout out Councilwoman President, all right, also of the City Council, Ms. Vanice Williams, because I might qualify her as in the trenches.
1: Yeah.
2: The few times I've seen her, and I don't want to single out people, because, again, right. Respect due to our entire council, they have a rough job. They do a great job. And I, you know, we love and respect them. You know what I mean? All of them. And shout out too, man, to Councilman Cole Myers today. We had a chance to chop it up too. Now I remember all
1: that.
2: Yeah,
1: I shouldn't have generalized that, but I was saying for the most part. That's all.
2: I understand. And I just wanted to clean that too, KC. You know, she here because I see it come smoke. I don't want to see her. And she hears something that didn't sound right. I don't want to see her like that.
1: She
2: but you know,
1: she know I got love for her.
2: Yeah. No, big fan of hers. Every time I see her, you know, I'm catching up, man, because I have to get back out here, get, like you said, man, on these streets and getting this pavement, get around here and get to the coverage zone. And like I said, shout out again to my people that love my 419 TV. Love what you guys are doing there, like the rebrand, the reattack, and all of that. So, you know, tune in to that on Facebook. There's going to also be a transition there. So we appreciate that, the local coverage. Giving the, you know, they got a thing, Monty, called the People's News.
1: Okay.
2: That's what it was. That's what we're seeing. So a couple of things. They did a thing last week, too, when the lady with the nursery school thing and the young lady they arrested with the felony and all that. And she, the one, kind of got beat up, I think, and something to that extent. But she was not the perpetrator that needed to get all this penalty, you know. Right. And so, you know, you got to have another side, man. We're not always getting everything we need to get from all the local media. We'll just say that in the classiest way we can. But all right, man, before we get up out of here, comments real quick, man. Let me hear from the fellas. Like I said, Steve, I need to get Monty real quick because we didn't get a chance to do much of the hoop thing last night. He was on deck with me taking the Spurs. So we all was all Spurs Nation, Steve. So you don't necessarily got to clown us. You know, everybody on here was already supportive. Ski, as we said, though, do you all remember, Josh, what I say? Where's John?
19: He's nowhere to be
2: found. Nowhere to be found. Talking all this talk yesterday about this Nick, this and a sweep and all that. But again, that's why he's the quarterback. It's not your season. But nonetheless, Monty, what did you see, though, last night? Again, like we said, I mentioned a few things if you didn't hear them. Brunson still issue. They got Brunson-centric last night. Okay, we know the Wimby thing. Another Cat Towns, no points in the fourth quarter. For those that like to sell me that, and they've been going off about that, that should be mentioned too. And Brunson is shooting 37% for the series, 13 assists, 13 turnovers, which amount to zero in that department altogether, along with 81 points in 82 minutes, which basically means you're not doing what the people would paint a picture of.
1: All right. Sometimes those numbers can be misleading. You know, you can have 30 points, but if it took you 60 shots to get it,
2: that's not the kind. Right. Yeah, we don't.
1: I think again, I what I said, I still hold to. I think the difference in game two and game three was fatigue. When it came down to the crunch time in game one and game two, they were tired. They were spent. I think the extra day helped them. And again, New York basketball in itself is a whole thing. It's a whole breathing, living thing. And when you start cutting parts of that off, you cut the oxygen off. And so all that fanfare, and not just the president, but it was a lot of things that weighed heavy in that venue yesterday that I believe took away from what people thought it was going to be.
2: No, well said, man. Steve, early analysis, man. Obviously, we're going to get into it, hour number two, in depth. But, you know, obviously, besides you probably cutting up in your living room or what have you. But, you know, again, what you saw from your guys, but I think more so, what did you see from these Knicks that they've been clamoring about? I feel like we saw the guys that I think I was expecting to see at some point.
0: Yeah, the problem that I have with New York Knicks fans is they don't live in the moment. They are. It's been 53 years. We get all of that. But last night, guys, we saw a team grow up. The level of physicality that the Spurs went to from the Thunder series was different. And you saw them make mistakes that they don't normally make. It took them two games, guys, to adjust to the physicality. They're starting to adjust to the physicality. You saw them make the adjustments necessary. What should concern Knicks fans more so than anything, Andre, is that their second leading scorer ain't scored a point in none of the fourth quarters, in none of the games. That's just concerning you more so than anything.
2: And it's being understated. Black and White Sports, ladies and gentlemen. That's the first hour. I would say that was airtight, to be honest with you. Monty Features, I appreciate you, brother. We'll talk to you tomorrow,
1: yes,
2: sir.
1: Yes, sir. Have a good one.
2: Steve T, I will talk to you in about 5 minutes or so at about 5:05. So we expect the rest of the townspeople to be in attendance here. It's Black and White Sports, okay? We got a second hour to do, and the Stanley Cup in it, NBA Finals. Oh, and did anybody see CC at the buzzer? Josh, we don't have to take her poster down yet.
19: Yeah,

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6: Jim, good to have you on the show.
7: Good to be here, Jim. Thank you.
6: Check that. Chris Everett, good to have you on the show.
7: You know what? You know, you've been calling me that for about the last 5 years.
6: About 2 years, actually, Chris.
7: Well, hey, you know what? Let me say one thing. In that game, how many sacks did I have that we came back and won?
6: How many sacks did
7: you have? Yeah, how many sacks?
6: Well, see, but this was back in 1989.
7: Okay, that was
6: about
7: six.
6: You may have even been Jim Everett back there, but somewhere along the way, Jim, you ceased being Jim and you became Chris.
7: Well, let me tell you a little secret. That, you know, we're sitting here right now, and if you guys want to take a station break, you can. But if you call me Chris Everett to my face one more time...
6: I already did it twice.
7: You call one more time, we better take a station break.
6: Well, it's a 5-minute segment, or a 5-segment show. We got a long way to go.
7: Well, we do.
6: We got a long way to go.
7: We do.
6: I'll get a couple segments out of you
7: before. Well, it's good to be here with you, though.
6: Well, it's good to see you, too.
7: You know, because you've been talking like this behind my back for a long time.
6: But now I said it right here.
7: Right, exactly.
6: Well, we got no problems
7: then.
6: I think
7: that you probably won't say it again.
6: I bet I do.
7: Okay.
6: Chris?
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5: Second hour underway. As we break out for the halftime shoot-around, we walk out and get it moving here. We'll inbound the ball here shortly on the Talk Back Tuesday, everybody. Black and White Sports, we appreciate you hanging out with us. Glass City, Lucas County, Southeast Michigan, so on and so forth. All right? Thank you, Monty Features. Hell of a first hour. We veered a little bit. You know, we don't do it often, but I felt like, you know, it's local, man. It's social commentary, and it's a serious situation. Once again, we have the eyes of the world upon us, and unfortunately, it's not for incidents or certainly behavior that any of us can be proud of at this particular time. So I thought it was important just to mention some things. And again, shout out to the government officials, law enforcement, everybody, you know, again, standing this morning and trying to address a really unaddressable matter. So, you know, we did some of that in the first hour. So, again, forgive us. That isn't a typical instance around here, but we also, again, as you know, we got the real sports guy in here, as he usually does on a Tuesday. So we will kick it, man, and get back to focus around here. Because, yeah, I know he wants to cut up. He's ready to clown Steve Taylor in the building, everybody. He's a big Spurs guy, you should know. If this is your first time checking in with us, you know, you don't get a lot of these people in the Northwest Ohio area. Now, we suspect there could be a very, very categoric influx and spike in Spurs enthusiasts. It is very possible now, ladies and gentlemen, because we have a 2-1 situation on our hands. And many of you were doing too much crowning. There was too much New York nicking and all this plotting for what the parade was going to look like. Probably how we could coordinate the Trump efforts with the parade, except that all Trump did was get a quick, you know, siesta last night, Steve Taylor. He got him a quick nap. They got it. And I don't blame him, because he knew, hey, we just sitting here, you know, evading the inevitable. And so, but let me chill out, man. Knicks looked a little uncharacteristic last night, but your guys busy a little bit more familiar to certainly what has been discussed. I know I've heard you say it a time or two, and we talked about these other assassins, Steve T. Yes, you can get on here and talk about the 32-8-6 and do all of that, but no. When it was time for Foxy Brown to get down, ankles, everything else, poor shooting, outings, hadn't been seen. There was criticism, but there was big buckets, though, when it was time to beat these people's ass in this Madison Square to get it on silent. And then it was doggone the castle, and everybody got dropped off in the moat. They got dropped off in the moat, Your Majesty. I was the chancellor once in a play at Defiance. They had me talking like I had my, you know, I had my UK on. But yeah. So I get, go ahead, Steve. Take a lap, man. Big, these guys big when needed, though. Fox 12 and 8 helps for us at Castle with the 23 and 5 and real big dog points, though, is what it really was.
10: I despise the fact that Carl Anthony Towns would come off the court thinking that he had anything over anybody wearing anything black and gold, black and silver. He should like stop. Like, you know, guys, they got away with, if you really look at it, the Spurs fought off a rusty first game, blew a 14-point lead, and found a way to lose the game down the stretch. They overcame a 14-point lead in game two. And the plays that they normally make, they didn't make. Man, again, it takes a minute to get used to the physicality because New York is bringing a different type of physicality. I must admit that I didn't see coming, but they have grown men on their team. Ananobi is a grown man.
5: Right.
10: When you run into these guys, man, it's a problem. You have to learn how to run through this, you know, and it took a minute. But once these guys started, and you saw them click last night, you saw you almost saw the light bulb go off, man. Man, I fully expect to win tomorrow night. We'll go back to San Antonio, tied it too. Man, and then we're going to see what the Knicks really are. But we kind of know because we see the fan base. You know, I mean, you know, for them to act like they acted last night, for them to beat Spurs fans senselessly last night, snatching jerseys off, shows you that you don't know how to act. You don't know how to be.
11: You know I can't. Before.
10: See, that's your Waterloo right there. Bad karma, man. And I'm a real catalyst on that. That's bad karma that you bring into your unnecessary. Bad enough, bad luck. Slip Rock was in the building. Now you're gonna do like this.
5: No, it was. And I'm glad you kind of mentioned that because you know, once again, we could put it in the category. Unfortunately, man, we get an entire commentary sometimes where it doesn't belong because of individuals and a mindset for a very small percentage, usually in just about any situation, except for that whole move on the Capitol. That was like a group effort. That was clear. We had a real group effort on that. But usually, you know, and it's a real black eye. And I, Steve, it's funny you say it. Because that's the type of stuff that I normally would pick up on and say, uh-oh, that's a karma flipper. When we start doing that, all that stuff is associated just like this, though. Now, I'm not going to oversell the president thing. I don't want to do too much time on it. I said a couple of things at the top because, I felt like this regardless. I just felt it was just disruptive in the sense that whatever the typical experience is for a home game, for a Knicks fan, the fan base, the culture that is everything that we've been seeing and hearing about nationwide, again, around the world, I feel like that was still disrupted. Now, here's the thing. Two things on it, though, because I said on one hand, in fairness to the president, because he's a Knicks fan or what have you, however the people feel about him, whatever you feel, whatever anybody feels about him, I get it. Polarizing figure, so on and so forth. But with that said, we do know that there's a history of him being a Knicks fan as much as most of those people that we were seeing on the court side and all of this. So to that extent, the fact that now that I'm the leader of the free world and my team that I've been supporting is now in position to get a championship, I too should be able to get involved in that and experience that. But in his case, a little bit different. And so it does, at the end of the night, you know, feel terrible. When you think about a lot of the patronage that was supposed to take place, or imagine Steve owning an establishment that is adjacent to the arena, and we all know in every town, in every city, all of you sports travelers and what have you that are out here getting these tickets and things, you know that's all part of the experience, why we all do it in kind of, you know, in the general sense. So that all is disrupted. I just felt like all of those things added up, you know, but it doesn't change what went on the court. So I don't want to overstate it, but I do just think there was a funkiness to last night where New York almost turned it on itself. And the Spurs, what you saw was a group of guys that basically, again, you hear about it often, Steve, and everybody that, you know, you get distracted from things or when you are at home and things like that. But on the road, there's a unifier. There's a focus that comes into play. And there's a noise blocker that I bet was certainly in action with the Spurs, because I feel like the demonstration was evident from the word go. And everything that you were asking for, you got, especially like with the what, Steve, what was it, about three or four buckets from the alien, from VT, right from the open.
10: Right from the top.
5: You know what I mean? And so I felt like we knew it. We knew it then.
10: Feet in the paint. And that's it. I knew the mentality. Look, when the Spurs put feet in the paint, you know, man, may God help the other team, because, man, they all have finishing capabilities, man, from De'Aaron to Castle, Vassell, even Champagne can finish in the paint, man. They all can finish around the basket, you know. And what we talked about before the series started was the Spurs were going to turn the Knicks into a jump shooting team. And I always say the things that make you laugh will make you cry. Those shots that they made in game two, you know, the Landry Shamets and the McBrides,
5: right,
10: and all of them guys, man. Okay, and Alvarado. Dude, you're going to have to make them every night. You just can't make them sometime.
5: Yes, sir.
10: You got to make them all the time. And the adjustment that they made was like, look here, man, we're going to put the sixth man of the year on Carl Anthony Towns. Well, why would you do that? He's shorter than him. Because he played with him in college. He understands his game. And if you look at it, man, like the dude, I don't think he had double figures last night. I think he ended up with like 9 points.
5: Yeah, I know, because his prop bet thing was trash. Like the whole thing, don't get me started, but go ahead. I didn't want to interrupt you. But yeah, he's tripping. And nothing in the fourth. And it's been a few of those. That's why I said I was just being today. No, this is the latest edition of this since they've been going on about Cat, like we've been having to do it, you know.
10: Yeah. You know, so you know, that should be alarming. And then the other alarming stat, in the first series against Atlanta, Brunson was a plus 82. In the second series, he was a plus 74. Even against Cleveland, he was a plus 62. He is a minus 13. Okay, you gave him too much credit. No, he only has 12 assists and 13 turnovers. Okay, all right. That makes him a minus 13. Oh,
5: damn, brother, I tried to do a light skin solid. See, I try to stay with my people and look at what they do to me. I get Cat. Soon as I jump in and try to say clap for Cat, Steve, I did a whole thing yesterday. And look what he's doing. Damn it. These damn guys. I don't know, man. Listen, it's a Talk Back Tuesday. Steve T is in here, the real sports guy. We come back, man. We're going to add the quarterback. He's going to be accountable, ladies and gentlemen. We hear there's a ski sighting. When we come back, we'll hear him on the phone. At least he came to the phone. We appreciate. We might have some honor, ladies and gentlemen. All right? Talk Back Tuesday. We're going to do it, man. Quarterback gets in here. All right? Sit tight.
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0: 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It's a celebration, 250 years. Annual. Mama Mary's is annually the top dog. Authentic New York style thin crust. All right, as we get set to cross the bottom of the hour here on this Talk Back Tuesday, I am Andre of the Savages. It's Black and White Sports. Fastest buck 20, okay? They do it online. We hear that. We know we got it moving in Panama, Florida today. So shout out to that. We love it when it's nationwide. 1007theticket.com. You click the Listen Live tab, but you can also download the Savvy Television app. Okay, do it online, of course, right? Or I should have said App Store. I didn't even say that right. But okay, yeah, you can do that too. We are also live Facebook at Black White Sports. You guys know that. Savvy Television, YouTube, of course, as well. And again, Steve T is here, the real sports guy. It's a Tuesday. We appreciate that. So we're going to continue a few more items as we delve a little deeper. We're going to continue our conversation. You know, Steve is a big Spurs guy, so he's feeling good, everybody. 2-1. Feels very confident about the situation tomorrow. Looking forward to being in a 2-2 deal. Headed back to the Alamo is what he's thinking. So it'll be interesting. Andy Sanzala should be along here shortly, so he may offer some interesting items to the conversation. But until then, Steve, like I said, man, listen, we're going to add a couple more parts of last night. Josh, should I do this though first? I'll break away and do one. CC time. Can I have a CC moment?
1: It's a CC.
0: I can do a CC. Okay, good. See, we don't have to take the poster down. CC, I was getting worried. I was getting concerned. I've been waiting to hear from you in exactly this fashion though, CC. I wanted to hear it. I didn't want to hear about a lot of just kind of playing games and not necessarily exploding your imprint on situations. So now, listen, before we run this, and those of you who didn't see it or didn't hear it on the highlights, the thing is, this is an interesting matchup somehow now. These Washington Mystics, not a whole lot to speak of, but have been a thorn in the side here twice now of the Fever, because they actually beat them first. And last night it came damn close to doing it again. So my 5.5 that we laid last night, that didn't work, but we knew the money line was cool. But nonetheless, we'll deal with that later. 78-76, your final after this, Josh.
2: Imagine Kelsey Mitchell here is going to get a stagger off of Boston at home.
3: Mitchell comes off the screens, but so does Clark. Up and in! Timely, timely. Did you know it?
2: Oh, what a banger.
0: Indeed, it was. So I've been waiting to hear from her, Steve. Hasn't been the greatest campaign thus far. But I think, you know, maybe these ladies' fever will start to turn a bit of a corner here. But a big victory, though, last night, one they had to have on the road. And I think, like I said, it's starting to speak to some things changing a little bit, perhaps psychologically. But definitely a big shot. Caitlin Clark needed that one.
1: Yeah, I mean, you know, you see her starting to feel better about herself, you know, and I told you it was only a matter of time before it all came together and you know, but they shouldn't have been, the truth is they shouldn't have been in that situation with the Mystics in the first place. Because they had a big lead and let it evaporate, and it gave Clark's heroics for them to win the darn game. But great shot, man. I mean, you know, what else do you expect from her? That's a, you know.
0: I was getting concerned, man. All right, so let's get back to this. Like we said, people, we expanded the conversation before I left. I told you we were going to add the quarterback. He was kind enough, man, to come in impromptu and be an honorable man, ladies and gentlemen. He's on the phone lines. And, of course, you knew the Sandman was coming through anyway because the bottom of the hour has hit. So, as all guests and calls brought to you by, all right, the Wake Up Call line, Andy Sanzada is here. And, again, the quarterback, John Nojewski. Fellas, good afternoon.
4: Afternoon.
5: Good to be with you guys.
0: Hey, Ski, all right, let me get to this. Hold on. Stop, John. He's talking. Stop him. Nobody heard nothing he says. We're not letting him talk. Listen, because you showed up and only because you were honorable enough to show up, I mean, it's not going to be too over the top with the attack that might have happened had you not shown up at all. It might have gotten excessively ugly with regard to, you know, all things that we could say about you. It might have reached roast level, you know, proportions if you think about it. So I want to salute you. And again, I can't wait to hear how you're going to reframe what Steve is now saying. He's expecting a 2-2 thing, but I don't know. I think you should be stunned based on how you were talking on a 2-1 thing that we have going. And please add the no points from Cat Towns in these fourth quarters. I want you to put that in there. And the ineptness of Jalen Brunson, who actually I gave too many assists. I gave him credit for too many. Steve said I gave him 13. He actually has 12 to 13 turnovers. So I'd like you to begin there. John Nojewski, ladies and gentlemen.
5: Ladies and gentlemen, thank you for having me on. All credit goes to the Spurs. They were the tougher team. They came out, and they did like you said, Seth. They silenced the crowd. But I'm still sticking to my Knicks in five. It could still happen, and right. I think it will happen. I think they'll rebound, and they'll take that as a challenge. You know, certain guys that didn't come to play, I thought Mikal Bridges would play much, much better, and he did not. And they're just going to need more. They're going to need more from those guys, as well as the superstars, of course, showing out and showing up. But, hey, they got the better of them that night. They did what they were supposed to do. I don't think they're going to do it two nights in a row in the Garden.
0: Here's the thing, though. And Andy, let me, because I'm a little bit afraid to kind of admit this, because I'm really running with Steve. We have been. Andy, I think you too. It might have been to a large extent. I think you were a Spurs guy, I think even on the series. So here's the thing, though. I'm going to be honest. I have some concerns. And based on what I saw, again, when they posted the line last night right after the game, it's really not necessarily a Spurs number. I guess that's probably the most delicate way I can say that, but I could see a scenario, and this does not say that I'm giving Knicks a series here, but I can see a scenario at 3-1. As much as I hate to admit that to the big dog Steve here, Andy, I don't know if Steve is, I mean, if Ski is that far off in thinking that the Knicks maybe rebound and maybe that was just a flash in the pan of maybe the excitement of last night.
6: You know, I mean, I'm going to speak from a basketball standpoint, you know, because I typically like to do that. I just think that, you know, San Antonio's defense played the way it needed to in the fourth quarter. And they had not played that way in the first two games. And their defense is what ultimately is the reason why I picked them to win in six, which can still happen, by the way. So I just think, you know, I hope it doesn't take Wemby going for 30 every night. If it does, it does. But I think one of the unsung heroes last night was De'Aaron Fox. That shot he hit at the end of the game was massive.
0: Yes.
6: I thought he took care of the basketball exceptionally well. I thought he played solid defense, and considering he's not even 100%, I just think his leadership, his veteran presence is starting to resonate with some of these younger guys. And the only thing I'll say is stop shooting three-pointers when you have a lead in the fourth quarter. Just stop it. You know, just get the ball to Wimby, let him finish the game, and be done with it. You know, don't let New York hang around. I thought that was the only mistake in the fourth quarter, in my opinion, was that San Antonio let them hang around because they kept shooting threes when they didn't need to shoot threes.
0: Steve, any let up? Obviously, you gave me the 2-2, and I would certainly expect that. But is there any, scenario? Is there any perspective that you could? I don't want you to have to speak against your team. But is there a scenario? What would they not do, Steve, if they end up down 3-1 when they return home, really facing death's doorstep, if you will? Should we get there,
7: guys? We're making this, we're looking way far into this than what it is. When the Spurs turn the ball over and give up live ball turnovers, the Knicks get easy baskets. That is what was the Waterloo in game one and game two. Last night wasn't the case. They turned over the Knicks at a high rate last night. Again, going back to what Andy just said, the defense turning in the offense, getting easy baskets, man. It was closing out, man. Again, you saw the light bulb go up over these young guys' heads. Like, this is what we need to do to close out a game. Man, it's starting to come together. It took a couple of games. And I don't understand how the Knicks or a Knick fan can really in good conscience say, you know, we really beat these guys when you're finding yourself behind 14 points and fighting back every game. Every game. And sooner or later, they're going to shoot the ball like they did in game seven. And then it's going to be 20. And then it's going to be 30. And I expect it's going to be this next game. Because it's only a matter of time before these guys shoot the basketball like they're capable of shooting. And I'm talking about all of them. Castle, Vassell, Foxy, man, all of them, Champagne. All of them can shoot the rock. Man, and when they do, It's going to be good night. I mean, those guys put foot in the lane when they put foot in the paint and play off that. They're tough to beat. That's what they did last night. That's how they closed out last night's game. They'll continue to play like that the rest of this series.
0: Ski, take me to the break, man. So does it affect you at all in your mentality? And I know you're strong in it, but if I were to argue to you, we know at least – I'll even give you the game one thing, because that's just, we'll just call it the Knicks being a veteran ball club and being ready for the moment of finals. But doggone it, that game two, these guys could really be in trouble, Ski, and we could have been having an entirely different conversation. Does it affect your mind at all? And I ask you this because of what Steve just said and how he described that, because that's actually the truth. They are usually in a struggle bus position in good portions of these contests. Does that affect you at all? Take us into this break, brother.
5: Yeah, I mean, the only thing that makes me hesitant is that the Spurs have played in a lot more contested games than the Knicks have. And when you're battle-tested and when your back is against the wall, you do bring a different mentality, especially on the road, that you can pull things out and make tough shots when you need them. That would be my only concern that, you know, yesterday I was speaking, it was a positive for the Knicks not playing as many games and having rest and whatnot. But, you know, the Spurs can use that to their advantage, playing in those tough games. So, but I just don't think they can come up with two performances. I think Cat will come out much stronger, and the foul trouble won't be an issue for Brunson.
0: Right. We'll be back at it, man. We'll be back. Black and white.
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8: There's only two things you can do. There's 2 days out of the week you can't do a motherfucking about. Yesterday and tomorrow. Oh, let's talk about today. Today all you can do is win. Win is win, or they learn. They never lose because they don't quit. 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
10: Talk Back Tuesday has been just that. It has been, I might say, a very enjoyable one. Wouldn't you say, Josh? I would say I like this. Didn't you enjoy today?
11: Yeah, it was an enjoyable day talking back with my friends and comrades and even a few enemies.
10: No doubt. No, it's been real to hear today. Thank you to Monty Features, as always, usually in that first hour, rocking that window. And, of course, you know, the guys popping through here, real sports guy, been in here rocking today, Steve T, like he does on a Tuesday. And again, Andy Sanzada here now, and even John Ski popped in, man, showed us some honor today, came in to try to account for these rascally Knicks, who I think really kind of got caught up to last night. And it was that there were a lot of buzz saws that the Knicks, I don't think, were going to be able to overcome, starting with that very aggressive young man who is, as Steve was mentioning, I think starting to, you know, turn a corner here. I would advise everybody to really keenly observe everything that's going on right in this little, you know, nook and cranny that is happening in this NBA Finals. Whatever the conclusion at this point, which I still believe has a very strong possibility of being a San Antonio Spur outcome, I think the drama has yet to begin. I think what we've seen so far is just, you know, a little bit of an appetizer.

0: amazing caveat to a much larger and plentiful smorgasbord. That's what's happening, people. Don't worry. It could be a long situation. I think we should all buckle up. And I'll give respect to the Knicks because I know they're going to be heard from. I don't even want to diss them. I'm still trying to like the Knicks. That's what's hard, Steve. What you were yesterday, we all were saying that. Monty was saying, because Monty, I think, is on the Spurs move. Andy, like he said, he's Spurs in six. I think Ski might be the only guy. I don't know. Josh might throw something. He acts erratic. He'll throw something out there. But you don't really want to dislike the Knicks. I don't. You know, it's easier. Some teams I can hate them. Like, okay, see, after SGA, I'm kind of out the door on mostly everybody except Caruso, you know, because we have a history, Caruso and I, we have family. So, you know, but the rest of that whole outfit. But the Knicks, I'm not really hating the Knicks. But I still don't think, I don't know, I still can't believe it. I don't think it happens. I think the Spurs have just begun to crank up. I think it's early in the crank up. Did y'all got him muted? You got him muted, Josh? Muted. Unmute Steve, man. Stop.
1: Oh, no, Steve is Steve's unmuted.
0: My goodness, man. Yeah. Sorry, Steve. I mean,
2: you know you get no rebuttal from me on that. I just look at really more so what the Spurs haven't done as to what the Knicks have done. Again, they're going to have to be a jump shooting team. If they make jump shots, it's going to be a tough night for them. If they're not making jump shots, then we see more nights like last night.
0: Absolutely, absolutely. So here we go. As we get back in here on the final frame of this Black and White Sports on this Talk Back Tuesday, all right, Andy Sands out of here. Steve Taylor is here. And let's go. Stanley Cup, though. So we're getting ready, man. Again, game four tonight. And, you know, you love this week of finals activities between the NBA and NHL. So it's the NHL night. Game four. We're still in the 7:02 here. To be honest, gentlemen, as much as I was very vehement, Andy, in our conversation yesterday, thinking that perhaps these Hurricanes could be in what might be an early out of gas sort of moment here, and it's going to get worse, but the odds makers have slapped me in the face and said, shut the F up. These guys are actually our lean tonight on the road. And I feel like you have a commentary for me that will explain exactly why that is. Hurricane's favorite, ladies and gentlemen.
3: Well, I'm a little surprised by that because Rob Brind'Amour has not announced his starting goaltender yet. And reports are that Bussey took the reps in the morning skate, but that's because Anderson needed quote-unquote maintenance. Brind'Amour knows who he wants to start, but he won't say who the starter is until game time. That is going to throw the betting off tremendously because I think a lot of people will take Carolina if Bussey starts, and I think a lot of people will take Vegas if Anderson starts. So that's kind of interesting from a betting standpoint. But look, I think the 2 days off benefited Carolina. I just think after such a stunning comeback, to fall short on a weird bounce, you know, own goal situation, I think 2 days was enough to put that behind them. And they know what they have in front of them. They have an opportunity to not only tie this series, but they really can take a hold of this thing going back to Carolina and potentially be the first team to win two games in a row in this series. That's what lies ahead. But Vegas is going to have a lot to say about that. I look for this to be, you know, I've said this every game so far, Sav, but I really think tonight is going to be the night where we see more of what we should be seeing from these two teams, and that's a defensive, tight, checking, low-scoring game.
0: Yeah,
3: that's what I think we're in for tonight. I think the final is either like 3-1 or 4-2. I don't think it goes above 6 on the over. So that's where I'm at. That's what I'm looking at. And I think Carolina has to get the lead early. They cannot afford to fall behind again.
0: Go ahead, Steve.
2: Well, the Golden Knights were proceeding to run the Carolina Canes out of the building Anderson was he's got a 75-750 save percentage. That's right. Not very good. Okay.
3: Right.
2: Bussey is the reason that they got back in the game when they made the change, be it whether it was injury or not. That's what changed the momentum of the game. And Bussey came in with a different kind of energy. Now, the Golden Knights would be up for that energy, whether he starts or not tonight. Whoever's in goal tonight is going to be in for it. Man, Mitch Marner had 10 shots on goal, man. You know, man, that's the kind of offense of explosion that you're looking for. And it's constant, and it's coming from everywhere. Man, I talked about McNabb earlier. McNabb, again, he had 2 more points, 4 assists. You know, man, all of these guys are really getting after it, man. You know, and we haven't brought out the best player on the ice, Jack Eichel, man. All of this going through Mitch Marner and that line, Theodore, that second line, and Carlson, man. Man, it's just too much, man. These guys are championship metal, man. And I just love how they just grind it out, shift after shift after shift. The one goal that got called back, the second one, man, I don't know about that one. The one, you know, I get it. But the second one, I don't know about that. They, you know, and that goes to show you the hockey guys are with them because they were able to get the chip in for the winning goal. But, man, Mitch Marner with the hat trick, man, I mean, I just love the way these guys are skating, man. I love the way they're skating as a unit, man. Man, even guys like Sisson that are coming in are making big plays, man. I just love what they're doing, man. I don't think they lose tonight.
0: Steve T with the strong one. Andy, very strong as well. And so by this rationale, hearing you gentlemen here, Black and White Sports, everybody here, Stanley Cup conversation, game 4 is tonight. It's a very serious deal because if you're 3-1, you realize that the Hurricanes will likely be wrapping this thing up here, or being wrapped up, I should say, if we get a scenario like that. But I kind of like Vegas with the puck line here, Andy. I have to do that because, again,
3: yeah,
0: I told you, when it's all said and done.
3: Puck line is always the way to go in a series like this. That's the safe play. That's a smart play. But there is some other NHL news locally speaking. I don't know if you got my text, but the Red Wings have traded goalie Sebastian Kosa to the Edmonton Oilers for a second-round pick and a couple of other future picks. So Kosa, who once was a walleye, you know, spent last year in Grand Rapids, no longer part of the Red Wings organization. The coveted goalie that Edmonton has been after, they wanted to draft him a while back when Detroit took him. Maybe he can be the answer to help Connor McDavid get a ring. I don't know, but they're willing to take enough chances to give up a second-round pick for him. And the depth of the pipeline of Detroit's goaltending is why they were able to move Kosa, and they decided.
0: Thank you for that. No, brother. I see it now. So, yeah, thank you, Andy, for that. Yes. And before we roll out of here. So, okay, I got consensus there. Steve feeling like we got Knights winning it. So, money line from Steve T, ladies and gentlemen, that's the -104 on that. I'm going to take the puck line in safety because I know the Hurricanes will be heard from. The effort will probably be one that is official, regardless of being on road ice. It'll be real. So, we'll give them that. Listen.
3: The one thing I'll say real quick to Steve's point about how well Vegas is playing, it feels like Carolina has to do a lot more to win than Vegas does right now, and that's a credit to the way they're playing.
0: All right, let me get back to a couple of items here before we go, because I really should have got them in and I didn't play them right. So let me get to these and let me see if this affects anything too. Because I wonder how you guys respond to these. I guess, like I said, should have been inserted in a different part of this conversation, but we took the time to damn plan it and cue up the bull crap. So we're gonna figure out how to use this on the way out the door as we look at, and we will obviously discuss this a little bit deeper heading into tomorrow. But some reactions though, as we get ready to jump out of here today on this Talk Back Tuesday. And I'm going to move through some of the key individuals in all of this, beginning with Kat, which says, I think it is one of these remarks that gives me some of the cause for pause in my excitement and wanting to just hand the Spurs an even 2-2 deal, if this is the commentary I get from the big cat.
4: No, that ain't cost us the game. Turned the ball over. Didn't execute, didn't do what got us 13 straight wins in a row. that's how you lose a game. We didn't do what we've been doing for 13. We decided to do something different. It ain't going to work. And throwing the ball away is a clear indication of how you're going to lose a game, especially in the playoffs.
0: Now, real quick, a quick response from Andy and Steve. Guys, keep it short because I got two or three more to get through. But the reason I'm going to stop it and ask the question, Steve, I'm going to come to you first. When I hear that, though, what I just heard is Cat saying they went away from me running things around here and it was not the move. And do you get any of that? Because I know Mike Brown would receive that way. Does that affect anything in your mind?
2: Man, what effect? What I heard was I haven't scored in the fourth quarter in none of these games in this series. That's what I heard. You know, how about start there? Start with me, not we. Me.
0: Okay.
2: That's the problem.
0: Well said. Here's Wimby. Let's get this one. Let's go.
5: Wimby, you've had three now close fourth quarters. What would you think was the biggest difference in you guys actually getting the win today? And do you feel it was more physical, mental, or execution? Or all of them?
6: I guess a little bit of all. Most importantly, it feels like it's communication.
5: In what way?
6: Knowing our coverages, knowing that's on defense, knowing our plays on offense, being there early, and letting our teammates know what to do if we see things.
0: Now, Andy, save that one for you, because does that make you respond in a manner that says, oh, no, it's definitely tied up, and the 3-2 possibility of the Knicks being in trouble based on that mindset that you heard?
3: Yeah, because, you know, like Steve and I have been saying, this defense, the Spurs defense, is why they're here in the first place. And you saw an example of that last night. You know, whether it took communication to fix that or correct it, it doesn't matter. They were able to generate points off that defense, and I think if they continue to do that, the Knicks are going to be in serious trouble.
0: And here's this part now. To our coaches now. Here's Mike Brown, and it was really disappointing to hear Mike Brown play this card, but I guess it's apropos at the finals. They like to say it's the age-old Phil Jackson, Pat Riley tactic, and perhaps it will work again.
7: Yeah, I talked to him. You know, they outshot us 14-3 in the third quarter from the free throw line, and I talked to him, and they said, well, this is a foul. I said, okay, maybe right, but here are examples where they fouled and it didn't get called. That's the question that I have is that's the question I had with them is, you know, you're right. We did foul, but they fouled too, and it's like I said, if they do this in game four, where it's 24-8 in the second half, it's going to be tough for us to win. Now, there again, I don't want, and it's going to be that because I said it, the story is going to be that, but there are some controllables that we did not do a good job of doing.
0: Steve, what do I do with that except bet against that man, don't I? When I hear my head coach talking that?
2: Yeah. Because this man obviously is not looking at the same game that we're looking at. One team is attacking the basket and the other team is shooting jump shots. Mike Brown, what are you? I mean, come on, man. You're not going to get fouls called when you're shooting jump shots. Period. End of story.
0: All right, last one. Here's Coach Johnson. We'll get out of here on this one. Talking about kind of staying steadfast and sort of where they are. And again, sort of reiterating, I guess, what Wimby was saying and how this situation is being handled.
8: I'm sure Victor has numerous sources of motivation, and I don't think any of us are surprised or would expect anything different than a strong performance and him being on his front foot in terms of being in attack mode. You know, for me and the staff, our job is to help the guys. There's no momentum. There's no carryover. We learn what we saw and experienced from the previous game, and now plural, when you get into series, you got to settle in, and the clarity that comes from watching the tape and arguing with your staff and trying to help the guys is the job. And that's what we'll continue to do, and we'll have the same approach in the next 48 hours.
0: And so will we. Thank you, Coach. Well said. And we will see you in actually less than 48 hours. Talk back Tuesday. Thank you. It was splendid. For Monty Features, for Andy Sanzada, Steve T, Josh B. Please come back through on the Wednesday, everybody. All right? Fastest buck 20 in sports. We'll try to do better with it tomorrow. Handle this work tonight. Okay? On the ice, before we go, I'm going Vegas. As I said, puck line now. Thank you with the help of the fellas. And we will take that under tonight. We will be defensive in goal. People standing on their heads tonight. All right? Also, too, ladies, favorites tonight. No, I'm kidding. I like Atlanta, money line. I like Dallas to cover on the points, but Minnesota's still too tough to beat. Not picking against them. They will win the championship. And again, Golden State, money line as well, too, in the nightcap. So get to work. There's a 14. No, excuse me, that's 5. All right, so there you go. There's a nickel for you. Come back tomorrow and let me know how much money we got, okay? Fastest buck 20 in sports. Never cheat on your wife and handle your business today.
9: 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Let's do it tomorrow.
10: 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There is no tomorrow. There is no tomorrow.
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15: Selection committee featuring excuses people make when they lose. So,
16: Shannon, what's number 6?
17: Man, politics, man. The league wanted them to win.
18: Oh, that's a good one.
17: The league wanted them to win. Like,
18: that's a good one. Man, you know they always playing politics, man.
17: I got a story. I go back to my Uncle Glenn, man.
18: On the team, man. Politics.
17: I go back to my Uncle Glenn, man. When the Knicks lost to the Heat. When P.J. Brown threw Charlie Ward over,
15: yeah.
17: He was like, man, the league wanted the Heat to beat the Knicks that year because they know the Knicks was going to beat the Bulls, and they wanted Michael Jordan to win. So, yeah, the league wanted the Heat to win because they knew the Knicks were winning that year, man. You know why the Knicks lost? Politics.
18: You ain't made that AAU team?
15: Uh-huh.
18: Man, you know, man.
15: You know what?
18: They want them other guys. Politics, man.
17: He ain't let me be me. He got those other guys out there. They ain't even half of me. But they run his little offense, you know.
15: Wow.
19: I ain't never rode the bench.
13: This is Freddie and Harry.

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3: A temporary injunction that might clear him to play for the Red Raiders this fall, even after he was declared ineligible by the NCAA for betting on college sports. Whether the betting issues impact Sorsby's NFL chances depends on one thing, says ESPN's Adam Schefter.
4: I don't mean to oversimplify it, but I do think it'll be tied to a large extent his performance this year and how effective it is or isn't. I think it'll be an issue that a team would have no problem getting over and past if the guy's playing like a first-round talent.
3: Adam Schefter on Sportsmanlike. Big 12 Executive Board will meet Thursday with Commissioner Brett Yormark to discuss their options regarding Sorsby. Stanley Cup Final, Game 4 tonight. Hurricanes, Golden Knights, 8 Eastern on ABC. Baseball, Pirates rookie Connor Griffin's right forearm strain is improving. He's optimistic he'll be back soon.
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0: watch, of course, but man, it's just a horrible precedent to set, and it's like, where are we headed? What are we doing right now? So, you know, we'll see. We've got 3 long months to see how this all plays out and if it quiets down, but man, I was not many things, and you've been in this business longer than I have, not many things shock me anymore. That legitimately shocked me.
1: Stunned.
0: Sorsby was eligible to play.
1: All right, got 30 seconds. Describe the scene in Vegas for Game 4 tonight, the chase for Lord Stanley coming up at ABC.
0: It'll be great, man. The locals love this team. It's their team. It's the first pro team in this town, and they have backed them from day one. They've had great reason to back them, tons of success, and it'll be a spectacular environment. I don't know if Madison Square-esque will be on the line, but the environment's going to be unbelievable inside T-Mobile Arena, and hopefully that environment leads to some tightness and some defense in that first period. Ian. First
1: period under. Yep. Well, we're going to grab our socks, folks. We're going under, and we're going to hang on for dear life. Follow him on Twitter at @1TimMurray. You can check him out on VSiN weekday mornings live on Saturday mornings and primetime, 7 p.m. Eastern weeknights. Have a great show, brother, and enjoy it, man, because Lord Stanley is in your backyard. Always appreciate the time, Tim.
0: All right, Ian. See you, man.
1: All right, buddy. It's Tim Murray, outstanding handicapper. Again, going under in the first period. Miss Wilson, that's a bold move.
2: It is. In this series, that's a bold move.
1: And I am going to back him. There you go on DraftKings. Fire away, folks. Right. Let's get it. Yep. And I'm going Carolina tonight. I will back Carolina also tonight.
2: It's a must win for Carolina.
1: Gripping my socks and holding on for dear life. There we go.
2: 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Coming up next here on Amber and Ian, NBA Finals Game 4. We have not forgotten about the NBA Finals. Has momentum flipped back over to the Spurs. That's next right here on ESPN Radio.
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